0: it's probably easy just knock him out of the game. Just do the old Nathan Cleary on him and get rid of him. That's the only way you're going to beat the Knights. Because he's just at the top of his game. I was very critical at a young age because he was just jumping up with his knees between his elbows and not putting his feet on the ground before he caught it and all that sort of stuff. And then making them tackles in front of the line and leaving the fullback position open so I can do grubber kicks through and score. And then he was standing 60 metres back on play one, not talking defensively. He had all these things that he was shaping wrong, but shaping himself to be a great player. And then we learned to tackle them, get them all honed in and just be an inspirational player. It now uses it to his benefit. And mate, without him, we wouldn't be there, that's for sure.
1: Who else, Robbie? Caelan's been amazing, and you mentioned Justin Holbrook, the coach. But who else among the players are going to be really important if Newcastle are going to beat the Roosters?
0: Well, you like to say 6, 7, 9, and 1. But, six and seven, they're just out of control at the moment. We have to have two young kids playing so well and have a player brought to the club as a first-string halfback, but then oversold by a $1.4 million 10-year deal, pretty much to say, we don't need you. And that guy's got injured. Now he's running the whole show, being Sandon Smith. And obviously, Dylan Brown's the other one I'm talking about. For him to be so good, I don't think we ever needed Dylan Brown. I think he was there for us. And the good thing about it, he's from the Roosters. He knows the way they play. Justin Holbrook's from the Roosters. He knows the way they play. So that's a bonus for us. But the two big Kiwi second rowers, they're like Ben Kennedy and Steve Simpson in the 2001 Grand Final. They're two just guys that are just tearing the comp apart. They're hitting hard, making holes, scoring tries, and they're just bloody legends. I've never seen two guys so dominant, and I seen them on stage yesterday for the first time because I sort of stay away from the night. Seen them on stage for the first time, and mate, they don't even look 100 kilo. They're on the field, they look 300 kilo, but in real life, they're only little men. They're little agile men, and you don't usually see that in an Islander, but these kids are only just little agile men with big legs. They're bloody great players. They're great players. So probably the two second rowers are the ones,
1: All right, so we'll get the Kiwi boys playing well, and that might get the Knights across the line. Andrew Johns, you mentioned him before. What was it like playing with him?
0: Have you ever asked Andrew what it's like playing with Robbie O?
1: No, I haven't. That's my next. When I get Tommy on, I'll ask him, and I'll tell him what you said about him.
0: Mate, well, you know what? When we started all out together, me, Matt, and Andrew, and I went a little bit earlier, probably half a year earlier than Matt, then about half a year earlier than Andrew. And back then, we had no girlfriends, we had no money, $7,000 contracts, and all that sort of stuff. And we were that tight as mates that we would ring each other nightly and see who had 2-minute noodles in their fridge. So we'd just bum food off each other. And we'd always ask the question, has anyone got a girlfriend that can cook yet? So it wasn't until Matthew Johns got Trish, which was Italian, that we ended up getting a good feed. So we're probably 2 years in the first grade before we end up getting a good feed. And then, obviously, their backsides grew and mine never did.
1: I love it. All right, let's finish this off. How confident are you that this side can emulate what you did in 97, what you did in 2001? How confident are you this Newcastle Knights team can win the grand final?
0: We play for a town, not a team. And that's all I keep saying. If we get to the grand final, the town will take them the rest of the way like they did to us in them two grand finals. So that's all I can say about that, is that we play for a town, not a team. And the confidence and knowing they've done it for us twice before, but we just had to get to that grand final. And so just for that simple reason, I just think that it could not come. To walk down the street with a ring or a two on your finger, or even a Clive Churchill medal in your hand, your people embrace that for the rest of your life, and it's a life changer. So I just love to see these kids come up with a ring on their finger and a trophy in their hand and under their arm, and just, it'll just turn this town upside down. But the town doesn't need a boost because we're a bloody nice town, but at the same time, that would just top off such a great year and set these kids, just set them up for the rest of their life, I think.
1: Robbie, what an absolute delight it's been chatting to you, mate. Thanks for taking the time. All the best to you and the whole town of Newcastle for a grand final win over the Roosters.
0: Mate, and if the girls that had the boobs on the side of the road listening, I'm

0: single.
1: I don't know whether they'll be listening, Robbie. They could be. I guess nothing's out of the question. Good to chat to you. Robbie O'Davis, the one and only, double grand final winner. Utter character, as you heard there. Okay, Roosters fans, show yourselves. Keen to hear from you. A lot through on text. I'm keen to actually physically speak to a Roosters fan, if one was around near a phone. 0800 80 1080. Got heaps through on text. I'm a Rooster supporter, Jason. I once lived in Bondi. Followed them when they were known as East. Yeah, they were Eastern Suburbs, weren't they? I think when Hugh McGann played for them, they were called Eastern Suburbs. Bunch of other ones here. After the way Newcastle robbed the Warriors, I support anyone that plays Newcastle up the Chooks. I've been a Roosters fan since 1968. Through the wins and the losses, the Chooks forever. G'day, Jason, says Michelle. When Jared Warrior Hargraves was playing, and the famous "see you in the car park after the game" line of his to intimidate the opposition. My nephew Brett, who lives in Red Beach, is a Roosters fan, says this one. Yes, a Roosters fan from the Hugh McGann days. My first ever replica sports jersey at the age of 11 was a Roosters jersey with his number 13 on the back. Chooks all the way since 1980, says Steve. 0800 80 1080. If you are indeed a Roosters fan, you can continue to text if you like. 9292. It feels to me, as I said to a few people during the week, that if you don't support the Roosters, if you don't have any dog in the fight, don't have any skin in the game, then it's the Knights who you're supporting because of the storyline, the underdog nature of all of this. You know, they were last year. And here they are, 80 minutes away from going from that, from the outhouse to the penthouse, to winning the whole thing. The Roosters are favourites. Let's not kid ourselves. But Penrith were favourites last week. And even when the Knights went down to 12, they still got there. Phoenix Crossland, big loss. Big loss not having Phoenix Crossland there. We all know why, with the tackle on Nathan Cleary and the subsequent ban for Phoenix Crossland. But, look, if last week proved anything, it's that unusual things happen in knockout games in pressure situations. So Roosters fans, let's hear from you. Knights fans, happy to hear from you as well. 0800 80 1080 9292 is the text line. 125, back with more after this.
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0: forget Sammy Stewart, the OG captain of the Knights. Up the Kiwis and up Kalen Ponga.
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6: Plenty of Chooks supporters in New Zealand, says this text. My parents bought us Roosters jerseys when I was 8. The Chooks win 12 and under. Well, we'll see tonight. 9:30 is the kickoff time for the NRL Grand Final, Knights against the Roosters. After 2 o'clock, they've been partying in the streets of Papakura and Pukekohe. The Ranfurly Shield is staying put for the summer. We'll focus in on this after 2 o'clock.
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5: 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Soper, Pagani, Schürrle, Duplessis Allen, The Front Bench starts tomorrow at 4 p.m. on your home for election 2026. 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
6: It's 2 o'clock. I'm Sandy Hodge. Green Party co-leader Chloe Swarbrick says ensuring fast, frequent and affordable public transport is a no-brainer. The party's proposing to cap bus and train fares at $2 and make them free for under 25 students and apprentices. It's estimated the fare subsidy would cost just under $1.3 billion over 4 years. Swarbrick says affordable public transport is critical during a fossil fuels crisis.
7: It means doing things that are just straight up common sense to unclog our roads, save people money and time and stress.
6: The ACT Party is pledging to scrap tax on KiwiSaver investment earnings, saying it would help Kiwis build bigger retirement savings. At the party's campaign launch in Auckland's Penrose, leader David Seymour says the policy would keep more investment returns in KiwiSaver accounts to compound over people's working lives. Seymour says other parties force people into KiwiSaver and tax on returns, but ACT will do the opposite.
8: We don't support compulsory KiwiSaver, but we will take the tax off your returns when you invest in KiwiSaver.
6: ACT would also remove the government contribution up to about $260 a year for KiwiSaver members receiving employer contributions, replacing it with the new tax treatment. Police say two people are in serious condition after a car struck a tree and election hoardings in West Auckland this morning. Emergency services were called to the scene about 4:30 a.m. on Te Atatū Road, just north of Gloria Road. Construction costs are still edging up despite costs decreasing for some products. The latest QV cost survey shows the cost of jib products has fallen 1.9%. QV spokesperson Simon Peterson says other products have increased, like structural timber, which is up 4.4%, and plumbing and waterproofing, which is up 0.8% and 1.6% respectively. He says another key product's price is up.
9: Diesel remains high, but it's not as high as it has been this year, but that remains something to watch.
6: A group of Christchurch mums are finding strength in numbers, helping each other navigate the family court and justice system after domestic violence. The charity Barnardo's runs fortnightly support groups for mothers and caregivers, providing a safe space to connect, share experiences and support each other. Operational manager Serena McNaught says it's where women from all walks of life can see and relate to what others have been through.
10: When women sit in coercive controlling relationships, they may have been told that they were the issue. So now they can start to unravel that narrative they were once told. You can see that weight of the world coming off them. It wasn't something they did.
6: A push for parents to form a pact to delay

0: facing and the sanctions that might be imposed upon them. Mike Manet out of Manchester going to join us when we come back.
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0: Coming up 2:32 on weekend sport. Manchester City are facing the most significant moment yet in their long-running battle with the Premier League over financial regulations. An independent commission has found City guilty of 114 of the 115 charges brought against them, covering alleged financial breaches over a 9-year period, as well as failure to cooperate with the Premier League's investigation. City have always denied any wrongdoing. They have confirmed they will lodge an appeal. If they are found guilty, there are a range of potential sanctions being discussed, from financial penalties and points deductions through to the possibility of expulsion from the Premier League. Award-winning Manchester-based football commentator, reporter, host and journalist Mike Manet is back with us to help us unpack it all. Mike, thanks for your time as always. Good evening. Can we start with the fans? How are Manchester City's fans feeling right now?
12: Yeah, good evening. Great to be on again. Although this is probably the most trickier circumstance I think I've ever been on. It has been something that's exploded worldwide, let alone here in England. And I think the fans, of course, bear the brunt of it, don't they? Along with the club and the Premier League. It's been kind of a split fan base, but not in terms of necessarily for or against the ruling. It's more either staunchly defending the club or severely worried for the future of the club. And I think that's the way the Manchester City fans have taken it. There's been some who, over the last week or so, have staunchly back the club with a statement, with what previous interviews with club ownership have said. And then there's the flip side, where there's a concern within the fan base from some that if the appeal isn't successful,

0: See, when we come back, though, we're going to go to Sydney, where Andy McDonald, the longtime producer of this show and even longer time supporter of the Newcastle Knights, is going to live out a dream this afternoon, going to watch his side in the grand final. How's he feeling? Andy McDonald going to join us on the show when we come back.
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3: Newstalk ZB and Weekend Sport, 13 away from 3. The regular producer of the show, as you may know, regular listeners will know, is Andy McDonald. But he's not here today because instead he's a couple of hours behind us in Sydney, where he is eagerly awaiting the NRL Grand Final featuring his team, the Newcastle Knights, up against the Sydney Roosters. He joins us now from Sydney. What are we, just under 7 hours until kickoff? What are you up to? I almost dread asking the question, but what are you up to?
4: Well, Piney, I'll try not to slur too many of these words. I join you from the southern end of Bondi Beach, surrounded by a smorgasbord of wannabe Instagram influencers, and honestly, a hell of a lot of Warriors fans that have decided to make the trip over, regardless of their team not being in there. So I've been getting a little bit of unexpected support from Waz fans, almost bastardising the up the Waz phrase to say up the Nars, up the Knights. I don't know how they're saying it, but it's absolutely fantastic here. It's quite a vibe for footy at the moment. I even saw a bloke wearing an Auckland FC hat yell at me, "Go the Knights tonight." So it's been a bit of a confusing old trip, but I'm enjoying myself. I'm only 3 schooners in, so don't you worry about that, Piney.
3: Well, that's why we came to you when we did, and good thing the show finishes at 3 and not a bit later, otherwise we might not have been able to hear from you. How soon after the final whistle went last?

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8: Vicky says, Piney, our son-in-law, spent a fortune going to the Arsenal parade in London. No regrets ever. And he's done the right thing. Go the Knights. He's absolutely done the right thing. He will never have any regrets about going. Even if his team get beat tonight, he will never regret going. Thanks, Vicky. Huge thanks to Dan Goodwin, who stepped in for Andy to produce the show. Great work, mate. Great working with you. Thanks for listening in. Tim Beveridge after three with the Weekend Collective. Taking us out, Tina Turner's iconic NRL anthem. Set him on Sports Talk.

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0: 35-21 lead into the break in the final round match. Taranaki will qualify fifth for the quarterfinals with a victory, while Wellington are trying to avoid a winless campaign. The last match of the regular season starts from 5 past 5, with North Harbour needing a bonus point win away to Bay of Plenty to clinch top spot overall. New Zealand sailor Amy Bright admits she had to overcome some mental demons to secure her latest success on the international stage. The 20-year-old's added the under-23 windfoiling world title to her second place finishes this year at the Senior European Championships and Olympic Classes Regatta at the venue for the 2028 Los Angeles Games. Bright led the under-23 regatta in Poland from start to finish, which she says came with its challenges.
1: I've never really had that feeling before. It's quite different. It's quite scary and stressful at times, but I just brought it back to taking it day by day and really trying not to think about the results and just trying to sail as good as I can each day and not freak out.
0: Bright is the daughter of three-time Olympic windsurfing medalist Barbara Kendall. Mainland Pōkai coach Alex Stojkovic is welcoming the prospect of being the first Tauihi basketball side to face the Tokomanawa Queens with their twin WNBA talents. Charlie Sledger-Walker and Hayley Van Lith are set to make their season debuts in Porirua tonight. Stojkovic hopes the Connecticut Sun teammates hit the ground running.
2: For me personally, you always want to play against the best. You know, we want teams to be at full strength so we can measure ourselves against them.
0: The Pōkai are coming off an opening round win, while the Queens suffered a first-up defeat without their two star signings. Basketball coverage with BK's Cinnamon Sugared Funnel Fries. It's like having fries for dessert. I'm Clay Wilson. That's Newstalk ZB News and Sport with Sanderson Vitamins from Woolworths Pharmacies around New Zealand. It's 3:05. Tim Beveridge is next.
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4: WeatherWatch 24/7, your Met Service forecast for Ōtautahi, Christchurch. Looking mostly fine and clear for the remainder of today. You've got some northeasterly winds, a low of 2 degrees tonight. Tomorrow, Monday, again looking mostly fine and clear to start off your week. You've got some more northeasterly winds developing before dawn. A high of 15 degrees tomorrow with a low of 3 degrees. Over to Tuesday, again looking mostly fine and clear. You've got some northerly winds dying out for a time throughout the evening. You can expect a high of 21 degrees on Tuesday with an overnight low of 6 degrees.
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0: importing so much petrol and diesel to run our cars, if we can mean that one household can go down from having two cars to one car, that's saving them thousands of dollars a year that they can then spend in the local economy.
1: Okay, just a couple more questions, because we'll have to wrap it up in a second. I guess, see, there are people across the political spectrum who like public transport, and it's an appealing, because, I mean, many people, regardless of your political stripes, you've been to London, you've been to the big cities, of course, population in New Zealand, but iffy on supporting as much as we'd like to spend, but God, I almost forgot what I was going to ask you there. But if you are, oh yeah, the cross party thing. So how do you, what's the vibe? I know we're in election season and everyone hates each other, but what's the vibe in working with the other side of the house to progress these things as well?
0: I always thought that transport should be cross party in New Zealand, because if you care about business and productivity, the answer is the same if you care about the environment and people. I mean, basically, public transport is good right across the board. And I think it's really national and Simeon Brown that turned it into such a political football. Maybe go back to Stephen Joyce's obsession with highways.
1: But
0: I think the way to get around that is to commit to this infrastructure commission investment assurance process.
1: Okay. And then, one last question. What would be the first thing and how quickly would we notice it if you're in government?
0: Dropping fares. I mean, making it cheaper, especially for your kids to use the bus.
1: Okay. Hey, Julianne, thanks so much. I hope when we get you too long, I think you've got to get to the airport, don't you? I don't think you'd be using your scooter for that one.
0: No.
1: Anyway, look, you can text your feedback anytime. We'll do some talk back on that. In fact, I'm quite keen to explore the idea of, you know, is Julianne right about the cross-party support? Transport should be a cross-party issue. Anyway, we'll be taking your calls after we've had a chat with Paul Henry, who is next. This is News Talk ZB, 26 past 3.
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1: Yes, welcome back. And look, ACT's election campaign has kicked off and the party's focused on two things, cutting red tape to unlock New Zealand's potential and locking Labour out. As part of their ambition,

0: really address the problems in this country.
1: Good stuff. Hey, I really appreciate your time, Paul. All the best.
0: Brilliant, Tim. It's great to talk to you. Take care.
1: Bye-bye.
0: Bye.
1: Gosh, I was actually, that was quite funny because Julianne said he won't remember me. And there he is saying, look, I've got a lot of respect for her, a lot of time for her, and I look forward to having a glass of wine sometimes. So there we go. We'll have to pass that on to Julianne, I think. Because, you know, everyone's at each other's throats all the time. It's nice to have a bit of positive vibe, isn't it? I've left so little time. I'm probably getting told off by management for this. We've done a couple of long interviews, but there we go. You've got time to squeeze in two or three calls. We'll see what we can do. It is 16 minutes to four.
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1: Yes, welcome back. Let's go to the calls. Dallas, g'day.
17: Tim, some good interviews there. Well done.
1: Thanks.
17: Yeah, credit where it's due. I think we can all agree that red tape and bureaucracy is out of control in this country, and it's good to see that theme coming through from Paul Henry.
1: Yeah.
17: And also working cross-party. I think we're seeing a new maturity in our politicians these days.
1: Don't get ahead of yourself, Dallas. It's nice for your optimism, though, but, yeah, wouldn't that be great if that was an ongoing thing?
17: Well, I think people like – this is where Kool-Aid is good points about working, you know, because they have to be in the centre. But I think the young people, the younger generation is less antagonistic. And it's good to see Paul Henry, sort of a mature Paul Henry, willing to work with others as well. I thought that was good.
1: Yeah, good. What did you glean out of, I mean, the I guess the message he had, it's mainly about productivity being stopped.

0: Buffered by red tape. So that's what you got from that.
1: Yeah, but the only thing I would question is, okay, we've got too many bureaucrats, but I'm not an economist. Is it best to sack? I mean, I'm not sure.
0: Well,
1: that's good.
0: That's the problem. I expect it's probably the question I should have asked. It's like, well, you know, getting rid of red tape does mean cutting jobs as well. How does that play out, sort of thing? And I'm now you've said that, that was probably the one question short I was. But anyway, can't win them all, can we?
1: Good on you.
0: Cheers, mate. Bye-bye. I'll tell you what's really funny is the hate mail I get from both sides. After I'd finished Julianne, because I had a pleasant interview with her, people go, oh, guess who you're voting for now? And then as soon as I interview Paul Henry, goes, oh, I guess you're voting for ACT now. It's like, I'm not voting for the most recent person I've spoken to. It's just trying to have, you know, a civil conversation and glean from those people their points and the things they want to change, and then leave it up to you to make your minds up. Just, I know it's bleeding obvious, but I sometimes feel the need, given some of the texts I received, to go, God, have they still not worked it out yet, those texters. Sue, hello.
2: Oh, good afternoon.
0: Hello.
2: Well, as he was talking, it kept going through my head, unlocking New Zealand's potential for who, with a big question mark. Restructuring the public services is actually bringing the service sector to its knees, and privatisation will bring it a lot faster. He also mentioned small town New Zealand, Tim. New Zealand in the small town areas used to absolutely flourish prior to all the plants being shut down, all the workers losing their jobs by the founder of the ACT Party, Roger Douglas. Okay. And I think they're a totalitarian party.
0: Well, I think you can, I mean, the global economy has changed a lot since the days where we used to manufacture everything in New Zealand. And the reality was, we're never going to persist with that. But I think when he talks about unlocking potential, I guess when it comes to productivity, government doesn't drive productivity. Private enterprise and businesses and companies who employ people, they drive productivity and they pay tax. And that's how it works. I mean, you can't just pull everything out of the state's bottom, can we?
2: Well, it used to run like clockwork. Now it's running like a hairy goat. But I'd like to know.
0: Well, that didn't start just 3 years ago, sir, if that is the case.
2: You know what, Tim? Okay, things have changed now, but their policy has not changed. And that's the issue I have. The red tape, you know, that's been going on and being parroted off for years now.
0: Well, they would say they want your vote so they can get rid of more red tape, Sue. But I don't want to talk about Roger Douglas. God, it's like Groundhog Day. Anyway, thanks, Sue. Sort of. 8 minutes to four, News Talk ZB.
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2: Newstalk ZB. Somebody says you don't realise that Sue was time travelling, Tim. She was calling from 1970. anyway, look, it's all good grist for them. Well, thank you for the nice text about just appreciating that you don't have to go to for the jugular on every politician who appears on the show. I like the idea that Julianne came into the studio, actually. In fact, I'm hoping that close to the election we can do a bit more of that. Anyway, do the Greens have any estimation of numbers on how much this would cost or how much would save people based on transport figures? I'm under 25, so I like the policy, but wondering where the money will come from, as long as I don't have to pay more tax. Well, that's quite a broad-thinking voter there, because you might get a short-term, boost, but then you're thinking, well, I'm paying more in tax elsewhere. Maybe, I don't know. Tim, both interviews were good. Paul Henry was outstanding. I'm so impressed with how quickly he's got across his new role. A very impressive interview. I feel encouraged. That's from Wendy. Tim, Paul's making a few strong points here. Since 71, New Zealand's lost about 94% of its purchasing power. That explains a lot. Useful discussion. Thanks, Neil. Muzz says, the more I hear from Paul, the more I like him. It still won't make me vote. This will frustrate Paul. It still won't make me vote for ACT, but he always makes sense. Tim, the government collects over $350 million a day in tax revenue. The scare tactics from the right is unbelievable, says Charmaine. And it's something's too slow and unreliable. I think that's talking about the trains. Everyone talks about the CRL as if it's a finished product, says this person, but we still need lines to the North Shore, lines to the airport. Oh, no, we just relieve that it's connecting. Yeah, no, of course it's not the finished product. If we could click our fingers, wouldn't we want more trains everywhere, wouldn't we? God, I sound like a Green voter. Don't text, okay? We'll be back in a moment. The Health Hub is next.
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1: Nolimi annual massive sellout is on now with amazing deals on leading brands.

0: who's in her Tauihi Basketball League debut. After both missing the Queen's first-up loss, the 11th overall pick in the 2025 WNBA draft and Connecticut Sun teammate Charlize Leger-Walker are suiting up for tonight's home game against the mainland Pōkai. Van Lith says her natural strengths align with the role coach Tanya Tupu wants her to play.
1: Be an ultra-aggressive playmaker, and whether that ends in me getting a shot or me creating someone else a shot, like, it's the same value to me.
0: And one of the world's best golfers has earned exemption from service in the Korean military. World number 32 and four-time PGA Tour winner Tom Kim has avoided the mandatory requirement by claiming gold at the Asian Games in Japan. South Korean men must serve about 18 months in uniform, but can become exempt by winning an Olympic medal of any colour or gold at the Asian Games. I'm Clay Wilson. That's Newstalk ZB News and Sport with Sanderson Vitamins from Woolworths Pharmacies around New Zealand. It's 5 minutes past four. Tim Beveridge is next.
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3: WeatherWatch 24/7, your Met Service forecast for Ōtautahi, Christchurch. Looking mostly fine and clear for the remainder of today. You've got some northeasterly winds, a low of 2 degrees tonight. Tomorrow, Monday, again looking mostly fine and clear to start off your week. You've got some more northeasterly winds developing before dawn, a high of 15 degrees tomorrow with a low of 3 degrees. Over to Tuesday, again looking mostly fine and clear. You've got some northerly winds dying out for a time throughout the evening. You can expect a high of 21 degrees on Tuesday with an overnight low of 6 degrees.
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9: So one down, six to go. 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Political commentator Trish Sherson, is there a winner this week?
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10: And what's interesting in that is the anchor points of both of those coalitions, Labour and National, if you believe the polls, they are only on around 28%.
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11: Yes, welcome back. This is the Health Hub with Claire Turnbull as my guest. And look, let's get into the call, shall we? Jim, hello.
12: Hi.
11: Hi.
12: I was wondering about fruit and sugar.
11: Oh, and it's too much, too sugary, you mean? Too much fruit.
12: Well, what's the difference between sugar in the sugar and fruit?
11: Oh, okay.
13: That is a great question. It's a really, really great question. So there are different types of sugar. There is the sugar that you find in milk, which is called lactose. There is the sugar that you find in fruit, called fructose. And then there's kind of this the table sugar. Now, one of the things that we know about fruit is that the sugar in there, fructose actually tastes very sweet. It tastes actually sweeter per gram than kind of white sugar. But when you eat that sugar as part of the whole fruit and you have the fiber, the skin on the outside, you're eating the flesh, it is not, doesn't have the same impact as if you were just like guzzling down some, the same amount of sugar. If you look at an apple and said, well, it contains 10 grams of sugar. If you ate 10 grams of white sugar, it's quite a different impact on the body when you're also eating it with the fiber and the skin and everything else. So the sugar in fruit is not something to be concerned about when you're eating fruit whole, ideally with the skin, because it makes it more slowly absorbed. The one thing I would say is that when it comes to fruit, you can overeat fruit in the sense that often people will eat like 3, 4, 5 bits of fruit, but then not eat enough veg.

0: administrative requirements are so variable depending on your age, size, whatever else. The color of your pee is the biggest indicator of your hydration status, unless you are taking B vitamins or anything else, which also is really relevant because the time of year, you know, summer and winter is not the same in terms of how much fluid that you need. So the color of your pee during the day needs to be pale, straw colored. And that's really the key indicator of your own hydration status. But don't try and do that if you're taking Barocca or you're taking a B vitamin. To kill yourself because you'd have to drink like 10 litres of water to get that. So, yeah, just beware. Those things make your pee yellow.
1: Right, let's keep going. Helga, hello.
2: Oh, hello. I'm 78. I was a dancer. I just stopped before lockdown doing this lesson. I'm a walker. I eat vegetables, fish, eggs, porridge. And I wanted to know what is good vitamins for me to take, because I have organic vegetables. I found a shop up at Norton that sells organic vegetables as well.
1: Okay, so what vitamins do you need when you're in your 70s?
2: Yep.
1: And you're eating well by the sound of it.
2: I walk 2 hours every day.
0: You may not need. I think there's an assumption that we, as you know, the supplement category is so big, and in the supermarkets and the chemists, it's so big, you feel like you're missing out if you're not you're not taking them. Not necessarily the case. I think the one thing as you get older is that protein becomes more important. Your calcium requirements go up as you get older as a female. So that means that at your age, aiming for kind of three to four servings of dairy, which would be a serving as a couple of slices of cheese, a glass of milk, a yogurt, goes up. So that would be, but you can do that with normal food. I wouldn't start feeling like you need to take calcium supplements at all. That's not a good idea. The kind of other thing is omega-3. So if you're not eating oily fish a couple of times a week, that would be the one to focus on. But in terms of a general multi or anything like that, I wouldn't say if you're eating well overall and you feel good that you need to. It's just really, the omega-3 might be something to look at if you're not eating oily fish and focusing on your protein and calcium through real food.
2: Could I just ask you one question there? I'm allergic to dairy products, but I have fish and eggs. I eat occasional chicken.
1: So
0: that may be where we're looking at a calcium supplement for you would be worth it. I would actually go and next time you go to a doctor, talk to them about that and see if they can refer you for a bone scan to see how your bones are. Have you had any fractures or anything like that? Have you got...
2: No, I haven't broken anything except I chipped a tendon up north. I chipped off some tiles about 3 years ago, but I don't break anything.
0: Yeah, that's good. And what we've got to remember is also bone health is also, because you're very active, that keeps your bones strong as well. But it would be something to go and talk to your GP about and just let them know that you're not having any dairy, and they can kind of make sure that they're looking after your bones as part of your overall picture of health.
1: Good stuff. Hey, thanks, Helga. Oh,
2: thank you very much. Bye.
0: No problem.
1: Okay, bye-bye. We're going to take a quick moment with Claire Turnbull. Back in a tick, 22 minutes to 5.
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4: Yes, Newstalk ZB with Tim Beveridge, talking nutrition with Claire Turnbull. Lots of calls to get through, so Lucy, hello.
5: Oh, hello. I'm 72 and I find that I've got to eat a lot of meat at dinner time. Otherwise, when I go to bed, I get hungry. I mean, I've taken deworming tablets and there's no worms as far as I can see. For dinner, I eat about 3 chicken drumsticks with rice and frozen vegetables.
4: Mm-hmm.
5: What else can I eat to fill my stomach up?
4: Okay, that's interesting. That's clear.
6: Yeah, that's a great question. So the two things that are really important for satiety are protein and fiber. So one of the things with like chicken drumsticks is it's not like, well, it might seem like a lot volume wise, by the time you actually take all the bones out of there, there's not actually that much meat on it. So if you were having the same amount of chicken breast or chicken thigh, it would probably, you know, be a big kind of normal kind of portion, 100, 150 grams would be kind of fine. So the kind of options that you could do is maybe putting a fried egg on top of your like rice and your vegetables could be an option there. Mixing up your different kind of meats. One of the things with rice is that brown rice will also deliver more fiber, so it will be more satisfying than that. I often also put sometimes like a tablespoon of yogurt in the kind of like as a like unsweetened yogurt, because it's kind of like a dressing in a way. And that actually, particularly some of those high protein yogurts, is an extra way to get a little bit of extra protein as well. The other thing I would just question is around dinner time, is sometimes people are very hungry at dinner because actually they haven't eaten enough during the day. So sometimes it's looking back and being like, did I eat enough protein at breakfast? Have I had enough vegetables and protein at lunchtime? And just kind of seeing where that kind of balance lies, because it's often not necessarily just one thing, it's a combination of different things.
5: Oh, yeah. So do you think at breakfast, because I don't eat protein at breakfast, but I was thinking of starting to eat bacon for breakfast and...
6: I definitely swap your bacon for eggs, because bacon is a highly processed food with lots of salt in it, and it's definitely not an everyday food, whereas eggs for most people are fine every day. So that would be a much better option, to have a couple of eggs in the morning. And yes, you're right. So if you're not having a lot of protein at breakfast, then by the end of the day, your body's really good, actually, when we follow its natural signals, but often our world kind of makes over that. You might be making up for it. So if you have actually had more to eat during the daytime nourishing food, you might feel like your body is catching up less in the evening. That would definitely be something to try.
4: Okay. Bacon's a treat. No, not a regular sort of thing, I would say, just for my tuppence worth. I think.
6: Yes. You've heard me talking here enough times, Tim.
4: No, absolutely. Mary, hang on a second. Let me click that button again. Mary, hello.
7: Hello there, Tim. Hi, Claire.
4: Hi.
6: Hello.
7: I just wanted to

0: to endorse what you said about the eggs. I think the protein, I'm a great believer in eggs, and I play a lot of sport, and see a lot of my colleagues who pick out a chocolate bar halfway through a game of golf, and I open my bag and pull out my hard-boiled egg, and I tell you, I have a lot more energy at the end of the game than they do. So, well done you. I don't know how I'd cope without having eggs. So,
1: I'm the same. I think eggs are the best thing. Actually, thanks, Mary. I was going to ask you, how many, because I had a chat with my producer about this, Claire, how many eggs can you have at one, you know, like if you're having an omelette? I've moved from 2 to 3 eggs in an omelette.
2: Yeah, fine. There is no... So this kind of message... So for people who are at risk of heart disease, who have heart disease or at risk of heart disease, the guidance still from the Heart Foundation, it may change over time, but at the moment it's kind of up to 6 eggs, right? For everybody else...
1: Up to 6 eggs per what?
2: Per week. This is just for people at risk of heart disease, right?
1: Yeah, yeah.
2: For everyone else, for you, for me, for everybody else listening, there is no number. There is no limit, right? In the same way that we don't limit, other kind of foods and say, right, you can have this much specific chicken or this much specific pork. It's actually saying if you eat as part of a balanced way of eating, eggs in combination with other different types of proteins and vegetables, and you're eating your whole grains, there's no need to start counting. We don't need to count. So if you find that 3 works for you, and then the next day you might have porridge, and then the next day you might have something else, like it's, but we need a bit more freedom and flexibility at breakfast and at lunch, because I definitely know some people feel like they need to save them for the weekend.
1: Okay.
2: Which is not where we need.
1: Fantastic. So if I have a couple of eggs for breakfast, if I feel like it, not that I would, but I might have a couple for lunch as well. It's just about just be careful with the seasoning I have with all the increasing number of eggs.
2: Because and other days you're going to eat other things, right? And it's kind of mixing it up. It's not this counting. It's in balance with everything else. I mean, it's not about having 60 a week, you know, but it's the same as anything, everything kind of works.
1: Yeah, because my producer Isaiah made a 6-egg omelette to split it between, he made it the day before his sort of children. I'm like, just make another omelette, it takes about 60 seconds. But Isaiah, you could have eaten all that whole omelette today, it would have been all right. I think we can say without too much risk. Tony, hello.
3: Hello. I just wanted to affirm what Claire is saying on daily eating, because we always start with a warm water in the morning, and I put a bit of organic apple cider vinegar in it. I believe it helps as a blood purifier. We have a poached egg on toast, just one slice of toast. And midday, of course, we've got our microgreens in the garden and parsley. We have our vegetables, our winter brassicas, and lettuce, different types of lettuce, leeks, and for dinner, we eat local as well. So at the moment, we're eating a good amount of asparagus.
1: Oh, good on you. So you grow a lot of vegetables, so therefore you're inclined to eat them, I guess, if you're growing them.
3: Yes, and especially in the winter, because not so much of the brassicas in the summer because the white butterfly. But I wanted to affirm what Claire's saying, and every day we'll have an egg on toast. If I do have a cereal, I use a North Sea fish oil on it, and we find eating for maintenance is a very important thing.
1: Good stuff, Tony. Hey, thanks for your call.
2: Lots of veggies. We're pleased with that.
1: Yeah, good stuff. Mary, hello.
4: Hi, I just wanted to know Claire's thoughts on breakfast, not breakfast when you're near a near 70-year-old.
1: Sorry, what was that?
2: Breakfast or no breakfast?
1: Oh, yeah.
4: Yeah, fasting.
2: Yeah, so one of the things I think we is to clear up is what is breakfast. So breakfast literally means the breaking of the fast. So we have in our idea that breakfast is a specific time of the day, and that really comes from the fact that breakfast got anchored as this meal before work because of the Industrial Revolution, right? That it was this kind of like, that's when it became anchored. But really, it's just the first meal of the day. And I think we need to be much more flexible and open-minded as to what time that is. So for some people, that could be, who are getting up to do early radio shows, it might be 3 or 4 o'clock in the morning. For other people, that breakfast meal might be 11 a.m., right? It is whatever your first meal of the day is. And it's very variable. So I have no issue at all with people who find that eating late later on in the day for their first meal. If you feel 11 o'clock works for you, that's, you know, absolutely fine. The biggest thing is whatever that first meal of the day is, how does it impact the rest of your day? And what is it? So one of the biggest traps I do see with people who say, right, well, I'm doing intermittent fasting, or I'm trying to push out my meal time, is that they do it, but then they're busy, they're either at work or they're out, and then their first breaking the fast meal is coffee and a muffin because they're out, and then they get overly hungry and overcompensate during the day. That's not an overall win. Yeah. So it's balancing the timing with whatever you have, with also how it impacts the rest of your day. But I'm all about individualizing freedom and flexibility. But it's the nutrients that you get in during your eating hours overall that matters the most.
1: Great. Thanks for your call, Mary. We're going to squeeze one more in. Francis, you got 2 minutes.
5: Oh, good. Hi, thank you. Claire, I had a calcium score test done because I was having blood tests regularly. And since 2008, my cholesterol was 4.5, and when I went back to the doctor, I thought, what can be done about this? Because they didn't follow up. So he said, my new doctor, go get a calcium test done. I got one done. 4 is extremely high. Mine was 1,263. So I have really serious heart disease, and it's a hereditary thing. So I want just to encourage people not to ignore their high cholesterol score, basically.
1: Oh, yeah.
5: And I wanted to know, I have boiled egg in the morning, but I don't eat the yolk because I think the yolk contains cholesterol. Am I right?
2: No. yes and no. So going back to the cholesterol. So the cholesterol piece, one of the key things that often gets missed is the importance of fiber. So cholesterol can get reabsorbed in the bowel. What I often see is people stripping out, like you say, you're taking the yolk out of your eggs. People are avoiding every single dairy product, you know, yet they're not being aggressive with their fiber intake. We also need plenty of fiber. Keep your digestive system functioning. Stop that reabsorption of cholesterol. That's number one. Number two, no. So if you have heart disease, you've got high cholesterol, you're at risk of high cholesterol, you just fit into that category of 6 or less eggs, right? So 6 is fine. And then beyond that, you know, if you wanted to have extra egg whites or whatever, that would be absolutely fine. Yeah.
1: Okay. Hey, thank you for your call, Francis. Sorry to cut it short because we've had a lot of calls. I think a lot of people want those eggs, Claire.
2: Yeah.
1: We'll make a decision in the break and come back to you with who's the winner of that prize pack. It's 5:08.
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0: Yes, News Talk ZB. Welcome back to the Health Hub. Just to wrap things up with Claire Turnbull. And we have chosen a winner of that prize pack. It's a 6-month supply of eggs, a wellbeing planner, and some recipe books. Claire has chosen the winner, and it is. Oh, yeah, we've got to have a bit of suspense. Lisa, for her call about protein.
1: Hey, look. You probably won't know how to answer this, Claire, but I was watching a documentary on gorillas the other day, and they're very muscly, and they just eat vegetation.
0: No, I don't know what their protein comes from. Do you know anything about that? Why are gorillas so blimmin' muscly?
2: Yeah, no, I don't know. I haven't checked gorillas recently, but...
0: sorry, that's a curveball.
2: I know. Some of our plant food does contain protein. They also probably swing around on trees a lot and do a lot of exercise. And also, you know, this stuff comes down, in terms of muscly, a lot of it comes down to genetics as well. So
0: yeah, of course. Hey, Claire, that was a rocking hour of Health Hub. Thank you so much.
2: Whiz by. Thank you very much for having me.
0: Yeah, great. We'll look forward to next time, eh?
2: Yeah, we'll look forward to it. See you.
0: There we go. That was Claire Turnbull. And we'll be back with Smart Money. Amanda Morrell's joining us. We're going to talk about investment crazes and how to actually discern whether you're following the crowd and making a sensible decision or just, I don't know, setting yourself up for a fall. We'll be back next.
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1: It's 5 o'clock. Good afternoon. I'm Joe Gilfillan. A person is in custody and cordons are in place around Dunedin, St Kilda, following a firearms incident around 3 this afternoon. Tedder Street is cordoned off from Bayview Road to New Street, with armed police at the scene out of caution. No injuries have been reported. A long called for South Auckland roading project.

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1: Well, I understand the hype. We also need to look at who do we have. I'm more than happy with the roster that we have, and I think we'll do a good job against them.
0: Tip-off in Porirua is set for 6 p.m. I'm Clay Wilson. That's Newstalk ZB News and Sport with Sanderson Vitamins from Woolworths Pharmacies around New Zealand. It's 5 past 5. Tim Beveridge is next.
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3: WeatherWatch 24/7, your Met Service forecast for Ōtautahi, Christchurch. Looking mostly fine and clear for the remainder of today. You've got some northeasterly winds, a low of 2 degrees tonight. Tomorrow, Monday, again looking mostly fine and clear to start off your week. You've got some more northeasterly winds developing before dawn. A high of 15 degrees tomorrow with a low of 3 degrees. Over to Tuesday, again looking mostly fine and clear. You've got some northerly winds dying out for a time throughout the evening. You can expect a high of 21 degrees on Tuesday with an overnight low of 6 degrees.
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0: risk until such time as their Kiwi Saver or their investment funds take a 20 or 30% hit, and then they decide that, oh, actually, I wasn't an aggressive investor after all. I'm more cautious than that. And then they make the classic mistake of like moving out of that fund when it's gone down, crystallizing their losses, and then the fund recovers at the time that they've moved out, and then they decide they want to go back into it and pay more to get back into it. So yeah, people need to be honest with their tolerance for gains and losses when they do this exercise, so they arrive at a fair kind of evaluation of what their risk profile actually is.
1: Okay, look, we're going to take a quick break. Love your calls if you want to join the conversation. 0800 80 1080. The first question being, what investment crazes over the years have you fallen for? Or have you fallen badly for, or you've actually gone, I got in on property in the early days and I made a fortune and I'm really happy. 0800 80 1080, text 9292. But also just that conversation that's come out of my chat with Amanda. How well do you know your risk profile and your investment profile of your KiwiSaver? Have you looked into it, or you just go, I'll go with the one that's balanced or slightly more aggressive or whatever, and just leave it up to them? 0800 80 1080, text 9292. By the way, one quick text. I wish people look. I'll mention this just because I find these texts amusing. So I had a bit of a crack at Ed Sheeran as a light-hearted thing, and somebody texted saying, "Why are you bagging all your listeners who like Ed Sheeran? I have enjoyed your shows, but will now stop listening because I feel quite insulted, as I enjoy Ed Sheeran." Boy, I mean, if you're listening to Talkback Radio and you're worried about being offended because somebody's got a different opinion to you, and you're worried about whether, I actually wasn't bagging people who listen to him, and I wasn't really bagging him. I was just playfully sort of suggesting he's a bit of a yawn at times. At least I wasn't being a crack at the Palestine thing and all that. God, I could have been really controversial, and you're still listening to me though, caller, because that's how it works. Oh, I'm not listening to you again. You're still listening, aren't you? 0800 80 1080 though. We'd love you to give us a call. Peter will be next with Amanda. It's 28 past 5.
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0: anymore. No. I'm just going to stay with them.
1: Actually, Peter, there is something in there, what you've said. So, I mean, I know people, I can't remember what the name of that place is where people go in and hear pitches for business and you could invest in a startup company. And in the end, I think a lot of people do it based on, you know, do they like the idea the person's got, and they look at the who is presenting and they think they've got good fundamentals, but they're still making a gamble. But it's a sort of, you know, what's it called, the ice house or something, where people present their different pitch? I can't remember. But I know people who've invested in some companies that they simply thought, that makes sense. I like their business plan. I think I'm going to give it a few grand. And there are some people who've done very well out of that. I mean, Amanda, that's just all in good measure, isn't it? Don't bet the house.
0: I had one on the radio. Remember Paul Hogan? He used to paint bridges and he was going to make a movie and asked people to invest, and people, you know, did handsomly.
1: Oh, yeah. Crocodile Dundee.
0: Making that movie, yeah.
1: Yeah, good stuff, yeah. Peter. So Peter, I've got to keep moving because I think Amanda wanted to chip in on that. Hang on.
2: Oh, yeah, with regards to these investment platforms, when you can invest in startups, there's a few of them out there. But my only comment there would be great. But, you know, I think just make sure that you've got other priorities, like, you know, set in place, i.e., you know, don't be putting $100,000 in on a speculative.
1: To be fair, yeah, to be fair.
2: You've got a mortgage to pay off.
1: You're right. To be fair, the people.
2: It could go the other way quite easily.
1: Yeah, no, to be fair, the people I know, it's people who have already financially successful and they're looking at, you know, putting a few thousand dollars into something that's not, if they lose it, they're not going to be hurt. And if it wins, then it's a bonus. Yeah.
2: Yeah.
1: I guess it was about, it's a question just about if you hear something and it intuitively makes sense. I mean, lots of people can have good ideas, but of course, whether they've got the business nous to follow it through is a different thing, isn't it?
2: It's a common sense sort of strategy. Invest in what you know. And I wished, you know, if I'd bought, you know, I'm a big yoga person, bought a lot of yoga apparel, got some for free too through Lululemon, being an ambassador many years ago. But if I had invested in that company in the early days, just like people who would have invested in Google or Facebook in the early days, you do very, very well out of that. So, and, you know, that's a product, just one example that I understand, and the trend on that went, you know, skyrocketed. Yeah. Probably very overpriced now to buy Lululemon stocks, and now they got lots of competitors. But just an example of, you know, you can, if you've got the capacity to invest intelligently and you understand that space, and you think it's going to go places, sometimes that turns out just great.
1: Right, we need to take a break. We'll be back with Bruce. I've got a couple of callers holding, a bunch of texts as well. And we'll be back in just a tick. It's 22 minutes to 6.
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0: 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And the fee-based advisors tend to be the ones that are a little bit more objective.
1: Okay, cool. Right, we'll take a break. Back in just a tick. 9.5 minutes to 6 News Talk ZB.
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1: Yes, News Talk ZB with Tim Beveridge. We're time for one more caller with the man of morale. Tom, g'day.
18: Yeah, g'day. Hey, look, I'm looking for something safer than shares, so I thought term deposits, especially seeing the government, they got the government guarantee scheme up to $100,000. But I noticed the banks, and the finance companies, are offering far better rates than banks. I think, and I'm only doing 6 months because the Reserve Bank, you know, increasing rates all the time. I don't want to miss out on any rate increases, but the banks are doing about 3.6, I think, for 6 months, or 3.7 or 3.8 at the maximum. But some finance companies, Finance Direct's one, they give you 4.2. I've been getting 4.2. So, and it's guaranteed, see? So I thought, unless the guarantee isn't worth anything, but it's backed by the Reserve Bank. I mean, it's on their website.
1: I don't know. I'd better bring in Amanda on that one, because not that you're expecting me to know, but Amanda...
0: You're right to point out that the guarantee only is up to a certain amount. But if you're doing some comparisons and you're looking at a higher potential return, all I would encourage you there is to make sure that you're looking at the rating of that particular outfit, because there are some companies that aren't particularly well rated their credit rating I'm referring to. So if you look, and maybe you've already

0: into your consideration basket and just maybe, you know, see how that might look at. You can look at the long-term returns history for those funds.
1: Okay. Hey, sorry, we've run out of time there, Tom. God, that time flew there, Amanda.
0: It certainly did. Had fun as usual.
1: Yeah, good stuff. Thanks for everyone for your contributions and your calls and your texts and everything. And look, we'll be back with Amanda at some stage in the not too distant future. And hey, great to see you, Amanda. Thanks so much. And thanks to my producer, Isaiah. And we'll look forward to your company same time next weekend. You can go and check out the podcast pretty shortly. Isaiah's pretty quick getting that stuff up. So if you missed any hour, go check it out. Newstalk ZB or iHeartRadio. And I'll catch you again sometime. Sunday at 6 is next.
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17: It's 6 o'clock. Good evening, I'm Joe Gilfillan. The Green Party co-leader Chloe Swarbrick says ensuring fast, frequent and affordable public transport is a no-brainer. The party's proposing, if elected, to cap bus and train fares at $2 and make them free for under 25 students and apprentices. It's estimated the fare subsidy would cost just under $1.3 billion over 4 years. Ms. Swarbrick says affordable public transport is critical during a fossil fuels crisis.
18: It means doing things that are just straight up common sense to unclog our roads, save people money and time and stress.
17: ACT leader David Seymour says his party's plan to cut KiwiSaver tax is the start of a bigger conversation about the cost of superannuation. ACT wants to scrap tax on KiwiSaver investment earnings, allowing more money to stay invested and compound over people's working lives. It would also cut the government contribution for members who receive employer contributions. Mr. Seymour says the policy could cost the government about $1 billion a year.

0: Vietnamese is a bit of a go-to if we're going to do it again once in a blue moon. So if you're going to do it, you might as well get something that is quality. But what about you? What would you do now if you're going to do takeaways? And do you do takeaways like you used to? Is fish and chips still a thing in New Zealand? Is it still a regular thing? I mean, there are fish and chip stores still all over the place, but are they doing the kind of roaring trade that they used to? If you're in the fish and chip business, if you own a takeaway store, I'd love to hear from you. I'd love to hear how that business is going and how it has been over the last number of years. There are lots of hospitality businesses around the country that have closed in the last few years. If that's been you, would love to hear from you as well. But takeaways, what do you do? And treat food. I was sitting with a colleague the other day. We're doing a Zoom meeting. Two colleagues, and we got somehow sidetracked and we were talking about treat food. And because I've changed my diet, I've managed to change what a treat feels like. So I said, I want to walk up the road to Faro Fresh. It's kind of fancy supermarket. I want to walk up to Faro and want to see what kind of fancy tinned fish they have, because tinned fish now feels like a treat. One of them turned up his nose, and the idea of eating any sort of tinned fish just made him feel awful. But I got myself, and I didn't spend too much money on it, but I got myself some Greek smoked herring, some tinned Greek smoked herring in olive oil. And I had that, and it was delicious. Just tasted delicious. I think it was about $7 or something for the can. Usually I eat sardines. I eat sardines daily, and I'll pay a couple of dollars for that. So $7 on a can of Greek smoked herring is splashing out. And then I think I had another tin of sardines from Croatia, but they weren't as good as our sardines. But I'd love to hear from you. 0800 80 1080, or you can text 9292. Tell me what takeaways looks like in your household these days. And if it's not takeaways, what a treat food is for you. What does that look like these days? And I recognize too, and I'll acknowledge that in terms of listeners to this show, there'll be a big spectrum economically. Those really struggling to put any sort of meal on the table week in and week out. How you answer these questions is going to be very different from, say, the other end of the spectrum listening to this show, where loads of money gets spent on food. You don't really have to think about it. You can get whatever you like. What does a treat look like for you? So I just want to acknowledge that as we enter this conversation, that full spectrum is there, and any answer to the questions is fine. 0800 80 1080, or you can text 9292. It's News Talk ZB.
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0: to be celebrating with much love.
1: All right. Well, have yourself a fantastic birthday, Kristen. And I hope it goes really, really well and that the time with family is warm and friendly and that the fish and chips are quality and it comes out really well. And enjoy the mix together, mayonnaise and tomato sauce. Look, yeah, I did the British vinegar thing a little while ago. I enjoyed the British vinegar. And then I love tartare sauce. If I'm going to have fish, I really love tartare sauce with fish. But another big thing that has hit the scene, and there seems to be more and more of it on the market now, is chili oil. And the big chili oil, of course, if you go to the supermarket, is Lao Gan Ma. And my producer, Sam, put the question into the list of questions that we might ask this evening, is Lao Gan Ma really the best? Now, I'm not sure how many Newstalk ZB listeners are going to be into chili oil. So if you are a chili oil fan, do you have a go-to? I recently tried Apostle's Hot Sauce Magdalene Crispy. The only reason I bought it was because the jar of chili oil looked amazing. They have tattoo artists. It's a New Zealand product. They have tattoo artists that do their artwork. And my daughter is a fan of Mary Magdalene in the Bible. And so their Magdalene Crispy oil, the bottle looked fantastic. So I got it. It's not cheap, but I got it. It tasted amazing. And I've finished the jar now, and so now my daughter has taken the jar with the amazing imagery on it, and she's turned it into a candle, which sits in her bedroom. Again, looks fantastic. And then I've got another one that I'm now working through called Sesh Oil, which is really hot. That was gifted to me. I went and spoke at a school, and they gave me a packet of goodies. One of the goodies in there was Sesh Oil. I'd be really interested to know if anybody else is into chili oil. And if chili oil is something that you add to your fish and chips when you're having fish and chips, if you mix some chili oil with some tomato sauce, tastes amazing. 0800 80 1080. Go-to takeaways. Are you a fish and chip person? Favorite stuff on the side of the fish and chips? And the reason we're having this discussion is because of our changing habits over the years. Seems we're still a big fish and chip eating country, but I would imagine with the price of fish and chips around the country that things have started to shift. After the break, I'll get to your text messages, so you can text 9292 or give us a buzz. I do want your calls, 0800 80 10 80, or again, you can text 9292. It's News Talk ZB.
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going into the ad break, it should be pointed out that I was just making a point about how amateur I am when Jax isn't around. I went a little silent as I went to start looking through your text messages, which is when Jax would normally then start talking while I just quickly scanned text messages. My producer, Sam, thought he had missed something, and so he started the ad. So if that sounded particularly amateurish, you're right. It was both of us being rank amateurs. No idea what we're doing. All right, coming back to the food, talking about the food. Little known fact, we got into chili oil a little earlier. A fact for you. Lao Gon Ma, which I do believe someone texted in, means grandmother in Chinese, which explains so much. So much more of life makes sense now that I know that. Invented by an illiterate Chinese lady back in 1984. As of 2011,

0: isn't our treat in this country necessarily anymore. It will be for a lot of people. But what is your treat? And I know that for some of you, you've had to think carefully about your food as well because of things like cholesterol and blood pressure and other health things. If you've got a lot of issues with inflammation, you might be thinking about your food as well and not necessarily going for those traditional takeaways because they're not necessarily great for your health. So if you are someone who thinks about your health, what does a treat food look like for you? I'd be really interested to hear. For me now, maybe it's a retraining of my brain. I don't know. But a treat food for me now is a fancy tinned fish. So there are these young ladies in Hamilton that I mentioned a number of weeks ago on the show who have been putting together their own tin sardine business. And I'm really looking forward to trying what they're producing when it finally hits the market, because it just feels like that sort of thing would be a treat. This one here from Muzz. Do you put vinegar on your chips like the Poms do? I've never understood that. That's from Muzz. Look, it wouldn't be my go-to with my chips, Muzz, but yes, on occasion now, I have put vinegar with my chips, and I'd be really interested to hear from anybody else who puts vinegar on their chips as well. That sharpness of the vinegar against the more fatty, soft texture of the chips seems to cut through quite nicely. The danger is that it can make your chips go soggy because it just more easily goes into the chip than, say, tomato sauce does. But if anybody else does it, vinegar on their chips, give me a buzz. Tell me why you do it. Is it because you grew up with it? Is it something you had a crack at and gave a buy? Gave a go? 0800 80 1080. You can text 9292. It's News Talk ZB.
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6: It's 7 o'clock. Good evening, I'm Joe Gilfillan. Labour has not set aside a specific amount of funding for pay equity claims in its fiscal plan. After returning the former pay equity scheme, any completed claims would come out of yearly operating allowances, set at $2.4 billion annually. The cost of restoring the scheme could be as high as $11 billion over 4 years, according to Treasury. Labour Party leader Chris Hipkins also promises, if elected, $2.5 billion over 4 years on a pay rise for care and support workers while they complete their claim.
7: This is not a final deal for care and support workers, but that could still take a year, maybe, to negotiate and to conclude that process.
6: Finance Minister Nicola Willis is poking holes in Labour's fiscal plan, calling it the least credible in living memory. Ms. Willis says New Zealanders need to judge the party on its track record.
8: They have spent more, borrowed more and tax more than they said they would at campaign time. And today's announcement confirms they intend to do exactly the same.
6: The National Party is planning to have shovels in the ground for a South Auckland roading project by late 2028 if re-elected. It's promising to commit $1.75 billion to a four-lane, 21.5-kilometre Mill Road corridor. It'll run alongside State Highway 1 between Monaco and Drury. Local Greg Simmons says there's almost always a traffic jam on the motorway going back to the on-ramp.
9: Population that is feeding into the motorway from this area is exponentially grown, and there's no infrastructure to support it.
6: Public health experts are welcoming momentum from various political parties to bring lobbying out into the open. They say the Opportunity and Green parties in particular are championing election promises aimed at increasing transparency and reducing the influence of private money on policy. Auckland University Population Health Professor Boyd Swinburne says lobbying is an important part of democracy, but it can often be tilted heavily in favour of big money or commercial interests.
10: People who are advocating on behalf of health or society or the environment hardly get a look in when it comes to influencing public policy making.
6: Cordons around Tedder Street in Dunedin, St Kilda have now been lifted following an earlier firearms incident. Charges will be considered for the person taken into custody after the incident began unfolding around 3 this afternoon. There are no reports of injuries. Auckland University researchers hope to make living with dementia simpler by helping create easy-to-navigate homes. The co-created ageing research centres working on two new courses for workers, those with a condition, and whānau, centred around dementia-friendly design. GP and centre

0: budgets that we have now, I think you can live relatively healthily on a relatively cheap budget. If you head down the like canned goods, like, or even dried goods, that if you've got the time to soak them, like chickpeas, lentils, like you can fill out a diet with relatively healthy food. But to your point, I remember when things like lamb shanks in New Zealand were really cheap, like throwaway food. But if you could slow cook them, brilliant. And then restaurants discovered that. And same goes with a whole bunch of meat cuts that were really cheap once upon a time. But because the profit margin, if you can cook those things well in a restaurant, is really good. Once restaurants went down that track, they all went up in price significantly in our supermarkets. And so what was once peasant food becomes a whole lot more expensive. And then there's just the changing lifestyle. When you've got two people in the household who need to be working, and they need to work at least 8 hours a day, the capacity to spend your time doing the stuff that takes longer to cook that is going to be better for you, that disappears, which is why we've seen a shift to more convenience foods over the years as well, which means that we will then shift to more factory produced foods. And once factories start producing the foods, then you've got all the costs that do need to be met. You've got staffing, you've got equipment, you've got land, you've got everything that it takes. Whereas a peasant once upon a time would have been able to grow that stuff, or would have had access to that stuff in a community environment. And so the cost of food then naturally goes up. And the sad thing is that our wages in the last number of years haven't necessarily gone with it. But I think if we want to get back to those healthier diets, we need to think about the time allocation as well. I'd love to talk more with you about that, because you're right. The question is more complicated than it seems, and there's a lot more to it. But it troubles me that we can look at what is essentially peasant food once upon a time in particularly other countries, and when we try and recreate that food, it's anything but peasant food. I mean, you think about things like tacos as street food in places like Mexico. And a taco in a place like Mexico on the side of the street costs you next to nothing, but you're dealing with relatively quality ingredients. That same type of food here in New Zealand is going to cost you a lot more. Now, I want to, just in case that sounds like any sort of attack on our food producers, I think our food producers in this country are amazing. And I think they get a bad rap. So there's something bigger and more systemic in play. And I don't know what the answer to that is. All right, got to hit a break. 0800 80 1080, or you can text 9292. I particularly want to hear about tin fish, how you use tin fish. 0800 80 1080, or you can text 9292. 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

0: I've got to sing the praises of frozen vegetables here. I eat frozen vegetables every day now. Not frozen. I do heat them in the microwave. But it's so convenient. Just fill a cup up with some frozen veggies, shove them in the microwave, and you've got yourself a good vegetable hit very quickly at a reasonably good price. Just putting it out there. Love this text message. You haven't lived till you've had a hot chip with a square of chocolate eaten together. I can see the sense in that. The salty and the sweet together. That sounds like it would work. Or they went on to say, or a Macca's chip dipped in the chocolate sauce of a chocolate sundae. Thank me later, guys. I'm pretty sure I'm aware of a number of people who do that. Take the chips, dip it into the ice cream and the sundae. Again, it's that salty and sweet, warm and cold together. Yep. Works. Someone else texted in, sardines on toast with sweet chili sauce. Yum. Love the sound of that. Hot sardines. That'd be good flavour. Jeff, good evening.
1: Yeah, good evening, mate. I want to have a bitch in the moan about the price of food.
0: I hear you.
1: Now, I want to know why, listening about that farming thing, why is mince $24 a kilo?
0: It's a good question. It's, look, the quick answer, Jeff, is because we export so much of our meat, because our food producers can get a really good price for it overseas, and the world has gone a bit bananas when it comes to protein, and so the price of our meat is we're getting a good price for our meat overseas, so much of it gets exported.
1: Yeah, but that's not helping New Zealand people, is it?
0: I know, but... I hear you, but my understanding too is that our free trade agreements that we have with a lot of countries means that we can't do things like subsidize products here. And I may be wrong here, but we can't do things that would adjust the price here in order to get it cheaper, because that would be seen to work against the trade agreements that we have.
1: Yeah, but we've got say two chops. Two lamb chops, $14.
0: I know.
1: We've got two lousy pork chops, $10 to $11. You know.
0: Yeah,
1: it's bloody nonsense. That's not helping New Zealand people.
0: Yeah, I hear your pain, mate.
1: I go frozen veggies as well because it's cheaper.
0: Yeah.
1: I can certainly get like a bag of peas and beans and all that sort of thing in frozen foods, which I find is much cheaper. But people actually like to eat fresh stuff. I know a couple of families, I've spoken with them, and they're having to spend $60-odd more a fortnight, a week now, to feed their family.
0: Mm.
1: You know, that's not helping New Zealand people.
0: Yeah, I hear you, Jeff. I hear you. And the price of meat in particular. We're a country that produces, and we've talked about this before on the show, we're a country that produces something like enough food for something like, what is it, 50 million people. I think it's something like that. It's something astronomical. I'm pretty sure it's something like 50 million people. But because we export so much of it, it just means that the price of it here, it just feels outlandish, which I lament, because if you go into something like oil producing nations, it's not like they're paying heaps of money for their petrol at the pump. So it does feel like a travesty, especially when you've got people here are going hungry and you've got people knocking on the doors of our food banks, and our food banks are struggling to meet demand, and our city missions are almost overrun. I hear my friend, and I don't know. The problem is I don't know the answer. There's clearly a problem in the system somewhere, and I don't know how to fix it, and I lament that regularly. Thanks heaps for your call, Jeff. I've got to move on. Annie, I'll get to you straight after the break. 0800 80 1080. I've only got about 8 minutes left in the show, or you can text 9292. It's News Talk ZB.
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8: G'day, welcome to Real Life. I'm John Cowan. My guest tonight is the Honourable Shane Jones, Cabinet Minister, Deputy Leader of New Zealand First in the current coalition government, and he's vying for his sixth term in Parliament. Welcome, Shane.
9: Hi, greetings, folks.
8: And you're sitting
9: up in Kitty Kitty, Northland.
8: Okay, what have you been doing up there? Obviously related to the election, but what have you been doing? You've been speechifying around the place?
9: Yeah, well, obviously we're putting up our signs, and some of them suffer a little bit of defacement. But funnily enough, today I had a family day. I went and visited my mum and took her out, and then went and saw 5 of my children and their children. So I could say that I'd done my koro duties.
8: Well done, well done. 5 out of 7, that's pretty good. Very efficient use of your time to be able to visit all your kids like that.
9: Yeah, well, one of them had his birthday yesterday. He was born in 1982.
8: Right.
9: So I had forgotten to send him a birthday message, and I'm fairly dilatory in that regard. Dot, my wife, is always scolding me for overlooking the importance of birthdays and other features that mark significant epochs in a person's life, eh?
8: I'm thinking with 7 kids, you could perhaps be forgiven forgetting the odd birthday. I mean, and imagine how, was it your mum? Was she one of 14, was it?
9: No, yeah, well, Dad was one of 17 children, one of those big rural families north of Kaitaia in a little township called Awanui.
8: Yes. Oh, I know Awanui well. We used to have a little place up at Waipapakauri. And so, and so I know that area well and love it to bits. And so, yeah, you and I are both sort of refugees from a far-off exotic place, the 1950s. It's it seems so strange now, and coming from the far north, even more so. And I mean, young people today will sort of roll back and roll their eyes when you say, "Oh, when we were growing up." But what are the things that you remember when you were growing up that just seem so strange and different now?
9: Yeah, well, obviously, I was born in 59. I grew up on a farm. I had the most extraordinary opportunities to be free, really. It was before people worried about you might get hurt if you

0: in Stephen's school because being bilingual in those days was quite a rarity, and it was something that was esteemed.
1: Right. So Mirai and Church, you mentioned. So they were influences in your life, and you still see them as being a large part of who you are today?
0: Yeah, well, it was only a couple of weeks ago that Dot, my wife, and I, we went up to Whanganui,
1: Yeah.
0: a little settlement where Winston's family hailed from. His older brother, Jim Peters, born in 1937, otherwise known as Gentleman Jim, as Ron Mark described him, had been a
1: Was he the principal?
0: parliamentarian,
1: Was
0: and
1: he?
0: we ran his and we helped to run the tangi on the
1: Ah,
0: local marae.
1: yeah. Okay. Was Jim the principal over at Kaikohe? Or was he the other one?
0: Yeah, he was. And
1: Yeah,
0: there
1: yeah.
0: was
1: I remember that,
0: a
1: yeah.
0: host of people. Yeah, you're right, mate. There were a
1: Yeah.
0: host of people who came and, I guess you'd say, offered testimony, and lots of the kids came and sung songs, and various segments of his broader whānau and people that he knew, both from his time at Wesley College. I think he was a student at Wesley College, so that must have been in the early 50s.
1: Right.
0: And his wife hailed from Ōtūre, near Dargaville, and she herself has got an interesting backstory. There was actually a Māori prophet who hailed from the Hokianga, and he couldn't get his own people to fully follow him, so he upped sticks and moved to Dargaville and was awarded some land over there, and eventually died over there. And Jim's wife is a descendant of that group of people. So look, there was an extraordinary mix of school teacher stories, university stories, marae stories, old Taitokedo history stories, and both of them were active in their faith. So to the extent that you asked me originally, Shane, are you still a marae church sort of person? When politics permits that opportunity, I take it up. But as you know, there's another marae. It's called the House of Representatives, and I've been rather busy there recently.
1: As you move between those different worlds of politics and back on the marae and into your family, and I'm interested to know if there is a different Shane Jones that goes to each of them, and I'll be following that up after this break. This is Real Life. I'm John Cowan, getting to know Shane Jones a bit better.
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13: It's 8 o'clock. Good evening. I'm Joe Gilfillan. A person's been arrested on Auckland's Market Road after police discovered hazardous materials inside a fleeing vehicle this evening. The vehicle was spiked near the intersection with Great South Road after failing to stop in the Karaka area around 5 o'clock. Cordons are now in place and fire and emergency is assisting. People wanting an easy vote card need to confirm their details or enroll by midnight tonight at vote.nz. After that, they can confirm or enroll until October the 25th, but may have to cast a special vote in the general election. Chief Electoral Officer Carl LeCain says overall enrollment is at 91%, but for 18 to 25-year-olds, it's just 62%. Confidence the public will get on board intercity rail if it's an option. The Green Party's promising to invest in three new services costing almost $4 billion to set up and maintain. It includes an overnight service between Auckland and Wellington, service upgrades between Christchurch and Dunedin, and extending Te Huia's route to Tauranga. Green's transport spokesperson Julianne Genta says people are hungry to use train tracks that already exist.
14: 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It's entirely possible for us to do this.
13: A call for the government-funded multiviral rats or rapid antigen tests to help fight winter bugs. An Otago University trial has tested the kits, which detect influenza A and B, COVID-19 and RSV, across seven primary care clinics. Professor Maria Stuber says it helps GPs decide sooner whether antibiotics are needed. Professor Stuber says it means people can take steps to avoid spreading infection and reduce stress on hospitals.
15: If these tests were available through general practices without charge, it would be a really good investment in reducing the burden on the health system and obviously improving people's health.
13: Dozens of community organisations have signed an open letter pleading for opposition parties to get behind pay equity. The Greens and Labour are both promising to reverse the government's pay equity changes. PSA National Secretary Fleur Fitzsimon says 29 groups want these parties and opportunity to commit to funding care and support worker settlements.
16: If they can agree that care and support workers need to be settled in the first 100 days, these workers will finally see the justice they deserve.
13: The legacy of one of our most pioneering religious figures, Suzanne O'Bear, was honoured today. A national centennial mass in Wellington marked 100 years since her death. Suzanne O'Bear served more than 60 years as a nurse, teacher, advocate,

on a Sunday night. This is normally Tim's shift, but Tim has been called away rather rapidly. Something's happening. Well, I think his little boy did some damage to himself on the tramp or something. Not serious, but they are taking this little guy to hospital. So, quick call in from the producing chair to the hosting chair. And just over half an hour. So we're here to do open line talkback between now and 11. I'll be counting the number of times I say good morning. I can see this happening. But yeah, doing right through to 3 hours till 11 o'clock. The phone number 0800 80 10 80. The texting, if you want to go that way, is 9292. And the email is jim@newstalkzb.co.nz. The story of Krista Pike. This is the woman that was an execution failure in the state of Tennessee on Wednesday local time. Krista Pike, despite two attempts to put her to death, she somehow survived. She was taken to hospital where apparently she is still critical but is still alive. The thing for the Tennessee officials now is what on earth to do with her. We talked about this very briefly in doing overnights on Saturday morning. Considering what she's gone through, surely the state of Tennessee, there's no way that they could bring her back to perfect health only to try to kill her again. So her lawyers are saying it's time to commute the sentence from the death penalty to life in jail. And bearing in mind she's already done 30-odd years, some might say that's enough, considering what she was 18 years old. When she and her boyfriend killed a classmate, she's now 50. So what should happen to Krista Pike, do we think? Commute her death sentence or get her back to health and try again? That just seems so, so macabre and cruel and unusual punishment. There's a suggestion even that they just let her go after 30 years inside. And the majority of this time, if not all of it, has been spent in solitary confinement as well. I mean, this woman has had a horrific 30 years for something she did as a teenager 30-odd years ago. So any thoughts on Krista Pike? I see in the news today that the head of prisons in Tennessee, he's fallen on his sword. He's resigned after the failed execution of Krista Pike on Wednesday. So the head of prisons, he has resigned because of what happened. But where to from here for Krista Pike? She's a 50-year-old, and she's been in jail now for the murder of Colleen Slemmer for something like 30 years. And I didn't realize until earlier on tonight that she's been in solitary confinement pretty much for all that time. She's the only woman on death row, which means she can't be mixing with other death row inmates. All of them are male. So she's had a miserable 30 years, one would think. So any thoughts on this? 0800 80 10 80. And I see there's in the news today a push for parents to form a pact to delay children's access to smartphones. Now, I'm not a parent. I'm not sure what would be age appropriate for a young person to get a smartphone. It varies from parent to parent, from family to family. So I've got some friends and their kids have had smartphones since they were like 8 or 9, and others are saying, no, you've got to at least be in double figures before we even contemplate handing over a smartphone. So if you had any experience in this, there's a suggestion from the UK that parents should wait until the age of 14 before they give their kids a smartphone. 0800 80 10 80 if you've got some thoughts on this. This is an advocacy group calling themselves Smartphone Free Childhood New Zealand. That is difficult to say. Smartphone Free Childhood New Zealand. And they're quoting an English study that suggests that really kids should hold off getting a smartphone until they are sort of roughly the age of 14. Any thoughts on that? 0800 80 10 80.

0: in the Manawatu Standard last weekend, not this weekend, the weekend before, of some of the displays that are on and around regarding Farlap. But on the corner of the road where he was born, there's a statue there for him. Sad end. They never really, really... they say it was arsenic poisoning, but he was let out into a field where they used arsenic to spray the fruit trees and stuff.
1: Oh, no.
0: On a trip.
1: And a horrible way to die, apparently, arsenic.
0: Well, they used to, in many, many years ago, they did used to use a little bit of arsenic to help make their coats shine. But,
1: really?
0: Yeah, horrible.
1: Yeah, look, some arsenic. Oh, shiny coat.
0: don't use it to make your hair shine.
1: No. Yeah, I've learned something here tonight.
0: Oh, thank you. And thank you for letting me come on. You have a good evening, and I wish all your listeners the best.
1: Cheers, Julie. Thank you. I appreciate it more than you'd know. Texas says, hey, Jim, do you think she's guilty? Look, there's no two ways about it. You know, she and her boyfriend killed that classmate. So that's never been in dispute. Krista Pike has always admitted that she was involved in it. Another one saying, good evening. I just heard you say you're not a parent, which is fine, but I am. And if someone tortured and murdered one of my children, I would want them to suffer like they made my child suffer. She should never, ever be allowed out of prison, and solitary is the best thing for her, and I don't care how sorry she is. Of course she regrets it, a text from Beth. Yeah, when I said I'm not a parent, that had nothing to do with the Krista Pike case. That was about the push for children not to get themselves a smartphone until they're way into double figures. So as I said, I'm not a parent, so I can't strictly comment on it. Over the years, I've had friends of mine with their kids. Sometimes I've had a smartphone aged 8 or 9. Other people have said no way, 13 minimum. The recommendation coming from the UK suggests waiting until 14 before a kid gets it's a smartphone. I'm just doing a bit of I think we've done that. Okay, back to the texting. Considering the other serious crimes committed by Krista Pike and the amount of premeditation that went into the murder of her friend, she knew exactly what she was doing and should suffer the consequences of the laws of the state where she offends. Thanks, Phil. Okay, so the first couple of texts through tonight were saying that they should let her go. She's had enough. She's been punished enough. Let her go. I think what will happen in Tennessee is the death sentence will be commuted to life. I just can't see them ever, ever, ever releasing her. I think the public outcry would be just too great. News Talk ZB, 0800 80 1080 is the number. What should happen to Krista Pike now, the 50-year-old, still being held in jail for a crime that she openly admits that she committed 30-odd years ago? What should happen to her now? And the right age for giving youngsters a smartphone. Love to get your thoughts. 0800 80 10 80 821.
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1: News Talk ZB, you've got Jim sitting in for Tim this Sunday evening. A couple of texts here. Hey, Jim, have you taken over from Marcus? No. And he's I don't think he's ever done a Sunday night. No, as I say, I'm just sitting in for Tim. Another text saying, Krista Pike has defeated death, and that should reign in her favour. She won lotto, so to speak, so let her go. She's been punished sufficiently. A text there from John, and thank you for it, texting 9292. Kristen, hello. Oh, hold on, Kristen. Stand by. Operator error, 100%. My fault. There we go. Much better. Hi, Kristen.
10: Good evening.
1: There we go.
10: Yeah, there we go. Farlap. Oh, my God, yes. His skeleton. I have seen on photos, and my goodness me, those fine legs, those fine bones in his skeleton. Oh, gosh.
1: Well, horses do have very skinny legs, especially their front ones.
10: Yes.
1: And, you know, when I watch them doing jumps like steeplechase, it's surprising. We don't have more horses with broken legs. They are so skinny.
10: Absolutely. And how brave and strong that beautiful horse was. Yeah. And his heart, I mean, bigger than most.
1: This is what I've heard. Yep.
10: Yeah. And... I've seen a movie about Farlap, and that was very inspiring. And also, there is an American horse, or was an American horse, called Seabiscuit.
1: I'm familiar with that name, Seabiscuit, yes. And I'm not a horsey person either.
10: But that horse had a heart of gold and was... very much loved, and I think it was Kentucky.
1: Well, that is kind of the racing state of the US, isn't it?
10: So I just think, and then the horsey family of Princess Anne, Princess Royal Anne, and Zara. Yeah, and then we've had lovely Mark Phillips.
1: Oh, he's Mark Phillips, right.
10: I honestly am quite frightened of horses. I love them from a distance because they are absolutely beautiful. But
1: yeah, I've got a soft spot for them as well. I really do. Yeah, I haven't ridden one for about 15, 20 years. But and I probably won't ride one again now. But I did a lot of horse riding when I was younger.
10: Well, I never have, but I've got a nephew who loves his horses. Yeah, and goodness gracious me, this is a lovely lovely show. I'm going to keep on listening to shows.
1: All right. Okay. Cheers, Kristen. Yeah. Thank you. Couple of texts here. Poor Krista, probably brain dead now. Cruel and unnecessary attempt at execution. Shame on Tennessee. She is Ruth. Yeah, really. You know, the Americans are getting a bit of a reputation for the botched

0: execution over the years, you know, not getting the vein or not finding the vein, and electric chairs not working. So the poor inmate is sort of being fried alive in a, sometimes it can take up to 10, 15 minutes, I've read. It's just unacceptable, really. Texas says, if Krista lived in New Zealand, she would have been out of prison 20 years ago. Nice to hear you in the evening, and I hope Timmy B's wee guy is okay. Chrissy, yep, it's just a precautionary thing. They've taken him to hospital. Possible broken arm, but yeah, he'll live. He will live. Another text says, as bad as it is, it's a first generation of children who can get an answer to every question of interest. My boys, aged 9 and 13, they understand what being honest and telling us what they are up to. Bigger issues before or after the school bus. That's where they've been affected most. Oh, I see, referring to bullies. Thank you. Yeah, the age of allowing your kid, your child, to have a smartphone. 8 years, 9 years, 10 years? A study in the UK suggests more like 14. Your thoughts on that, and also what should happen to Krista Pike? News Talk ZB, got two spare lines there, 0800 80 1080.
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0: She's had a bad day with her leg. She's been limping quite badly on it. So I've tried to keep her quite quiet, you know?
1: Yeah, well, you're doing your best. You're looking after her. She's in good hands.
0: Yeah. Okay, thanks, James.
1: All right. Cheers, Chris, mate. Thank you. Texas says, I think Krista should certainly not face another execution. Her crime was horrific, but the very fact she went through the process, and I imagine she possibly has brain damage now as a result. The America that I loved after visiting several times now is an egregious place, which I no longer trust or respect. I can't imagine what type of person is an executor. Cheers, Mary. Yeah, it would take a special sort of person to volunteer to be that person. I have heard stories that with the states that do the injections, a lot of professional medical people don't want a bar of it. So they're training up people who may have done some sort of nursing course years and years and years ago. They're quite happy to kill somebody, but they don't have the medical skills. I don't know whether that's correct. That would be even worse than having a fully qualified physician trying to do it. Another one says, as a previous texter said, Krista is likely brain dead now, so discussions about what is to happen to her are premature and, quite frankly, disgusting. Well, this is the conundrum that's going to be, or right now, facing the authorities in Tennessee. If she survives, what to do with her? Where to from here? She's still in hospital. Apparently, she is still in a critical condition. So the discussion just we're having tonight, what do you think will happen to her? What should happen to her? Should any mercy be shown at all? The first couple of texts that came through in the first half hour, they were very empathetic and sympathetic to her. Since then, the tables have turned, and people are just so upset at what she actually did 30-odd years ago that nothing is too good for her now. News Talk ZB, got a couple of spare lines here, 0800 80 10 80. 12 minutes to 9.
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10: What's the point of adding new laws if you're not enforcing the current laws?
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1: News Talk ZB coming up 10 minutes to 9 on a Sunday evening. Matthew, good evening. Hello.
13: Good evening. I suppose, this poor girl that was put to, the penalty, it was supposed to end her life and she's still alive. It's not a story that needs to be related to religion, politics, or royalty, because

0: right, mate. Cheers, Pete.
1: Yeah, no, thank you.
0: Thank you. A couple of texts here. That woman's life ended years ago. She's not socialised and she's completely institutionalised. Death row should not last that long. One last one says, to commute her sentence for her crime, it would have to be a maximum security prison. If her crime had been against someone who had hurt her, that might be different. But that was incredibly vicious and cold-blooded against an innocent person. To be capable of that when so young speaks even worse of her. I'd rather have the death sentence. Couldn't survive on the outside, couldn't survive in a hard prison, says Kate. Well, she's in a pretty hard prison now, or has been. But yes, could she survive on the outside? Somehow, I doubt it, actually. News Talk ZB, 4 minutes to 9.

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4: It's 9 o'clock. Good evening, I'm Joe Gilfillan. The ACT Party wants to make KiwiSaver more attractive by abolishing tax on the scheme if elected. At the party's campaign launch in Auckland's Penrose today, leader David Seymour announced a plan to scrap tax on KiwiSaver investment returns, allowing more money to stay invested and compound over people's working lives. Mr. Seymour says people want security for the future, and this is the smartest way to do that.
5: It benefits from compounding interest, and it doesn't actually force people to do things. It may not be the best for them.
4: ACT would also remove the government contribution for KiwiSaver members receiving employer contributions. Labor is promising care and support workers a pay rise of $4 an hour while they negotiate their pay equity claim. The party's released its fiscal plan with a promise to reinstate the former pay equity claim within the first 100 days of being elected. Care and support workers would get the pay rise on the first day next year, costing $2.5 billion over 4 years. Workplace Relations and Safety spokesperson Jan Tinetti says these workers do some of the most important work in our communities.
6: That's an average of $160 more in the pocket every week before tax.
4: The Salvation Army says food security, housing, cost of living, poverty, justice, reintegration and addiction are the key issues affecting communities it serves. The Sallies say the election's a good opportunity for politicians to explain how they'll help. A simple coffee catch-up is changing the lives of mothers and survivors of domestic violence. The charity Barnardo's runs fortnightly support groups for Christchurch mothers and caregivers, providing a safe space to connect, share experiences and support each other as they navigate the family court and justice system. Operational manager Serena McNaught says you see a weight lift off their shoulders when these mothers realise they're not alone.
7: Things take so long in the family court system, and we could see that as a concern, but the flip side is that's the reality of just how many people in New Zealand need that support.
4: A long called for South Auckland roading project is back on the agenda if National returns to government. The four-lane 21.5-kilometre Mill Road corridor will run alongside State Highway 1 between Monaco and Drury. Construction would begin late in 2028 with a $1.75 billion fund from that year's budget. Local Greg Simmons says the area is overwhelmed by traffic because infrastructure has not kept pace with the growing population.
8: When the motorway jams up, which is quite frequent, the whole of South Auckland comes to a stop and no one can come into the city. It's just diabolical.
9: News Talk ZB Sport. Knights coach Justin Holbrook feels their round one Las Vegas visit has set them up for success throughout the fanfare of NRL Grand Final week. Tonight's decider against the Roosters comes after a full-on build-up at home in Newcastle and down in Sydney. Holbrook's confident they have the mentality to tune back into the task at hand, having started their 2026 campaign in Sin City.
10: So many extra things the boys had to deal with that week and handled it well. We understand the main thing is playing, so I want them to enjoy all the extra parts that go with it because it works so hard to be there.
9: Kickoff's set for 9:30. Meanwhile, the Sydney Roosters women have completed an unbeaten season

0: You could have a sleep on a train from Wellington to Hamilton, from Hamilton to Wellington. It was fantastic. So it's not often I don't sort of agree with what the Greens are saying, but they might have something here. As they say, the tracks are already there. We should use them. Absolutely. So what they're doing, the Auckland-Wellington proposal would involve buying new sleeper trains and providing operating funding. So they keep going about Auckland to Wellington, but I am assuming there'll be a Wellington to Auckland sleeper as well. Would there? There'd have to be. Maybe they do the Auckland-Wellington run one night, and then the following night they'll do the Wellington to Auckland. That could work. That could work. Is there any demand for a sleeper service, a sleeper train service in New Zealand? We have one spare line. The phone number, 0800 80 1080.
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2: Hello.

0: But it's going to be expensive getting the new carriages. That's where it's going to be expensive.
1: Yeah.
0: Plus upgrading the lines to modern standard, which, as you know, is a huge problem in the metro areas already.
1: Yeah, I wish we could do something about the width of the gauge of the railway. It's just too narrow, but there's nothing we can do about that. That is way too an expensive proposition to even think about, as the green set, the tracks are already there. Should they be wider? Absolutely. Are we going to do anything about that? Too expensive? No, we won't. But yes, you're right. We have to get brand new rolling stock or buy it secondhand from somewhere. And let's get it happening. That'd be great. A sleeping service that runs the length of the North Island. That would be fantastic.
0: So, yeah, obviously the track width can't be changed.
1: No.
0: But everything else can be.
1: Yeah, exactly. And added to. All right, Wesley. Good to talk, mate.
0: See ya.
1: Okay, cheers. See ya. Texting on the trains, we used to have a fabulous rail service between Napier and Wellington. It serviced all the communities between them as well. Yeah, it would do the small towns, you know, maybe they won't stop at all of them for an overnight sleeper because that kind of defeats the purpose of it, but they might stop at, say, National Park so the skiers can get on and off from Auckland. That would be smart. Don't necessarily have to stop at places like Taihape, even if a train does go through there at sort of 3 a.m. So it will pretty much be an express service, I think. Another text says, nice to talk about overnight trains, but one, has anyone spoken with Kiwi Rail about the feasibility vis-a-vis overnight freight traffic? Two, if the price was similar to the Northerner, how does that compare with the price and convenience of a flight? Yeah, a different experience, I think, with trains. You know, there's something more romantic about jumping on a train and all that leads up to it. And there's not much romantic about an airport or jumping on a plane with a whole bunch of other people. And then all the annoyance of having to go through security, even on a domestic flight, you know. Now, the romance of train travel, I think, will even if it will cost more than a flight, because I'm sure that train I took last year or whenever it was, I'm sure that cost me more than it would have cost me one way on a plane. But that wasn't the purpose of that trip. The purpose of that trip was to do it by train. Am I making any sense at all? Another one says, the actual reason the night train existed was overnight mail, overnight sports results and commentary. At Taihape, they would swap loads collected en route. Ooh, a phone call explaining that would be good. News Talk ZB, the phone number 0800 80 10 80. It is 23 to 10.
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0: far as you could throw them.
1: Okay. All right. Cheers, Malcolm. Thank you for that. Text is saying, Jim, in regards to the cost of the overnight train, this is the sleeper train, just put some carriages on a freight train. Cheers, Matt. There you go. And another text saying, public transport in Japan, Hong Kong and Singapore, apparently they are running at a profit. I did not know that. I didn't think there was any public transport anywhere on the planet that doesn't need some form of subsidies. But I'll take you on the service anyway for that. Jim, read the potential Kiwi Rail experiences, says a texter. Just a bit of this. And to offer a unique experience, why not bring back steam trains? Oh, now we're talking. Now we are talking. Tourists would love that. A unique experience, why not bring back steam trains? We have enough water and even ample unwanted forestry slash for fuel. Why not also bring back steamships? Even modern tech have methodologies for low emission viable power generation. Regards, Rob. A steam train. Fantastic. What a great idea. And thank you for it. News Talk ZB 0800 80 1080, quarter past 10.
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1: Okay, a quick league update from the grand final in Sydney. The last 8 minutes of the first half, the score has disappeared off the screen. Oh, here we go. Okay, Knights have extended their lead. Knights are now 12 and the Roosters 0. So the Knights leading 12 points to 0. Lynn. Good evening, Lynn. Hello.
10: Good evening, and how are you tonight?
1: All right, thank you. A little bit discombobulated because I should not be sitting in this studio, but that's okay. I'm slowly getting my head around it, and by the time 11 comes, I'll be completely used to it. Then yeah, I'll just swap across to answering phones for the Nutters Club.
10: Sounds like a good idea. Now, the 3 points I'm going to just make a quick comment on.
1: Yep.
10: So I know we've got narrow gauge railway line.
1: Yes, we do.
10: Through the North Island. So the wheel sets or the bogies, they can be changed around to fit those smaller gauges, because when I did the Trans-Siberian and came out of Russia into Mongolia, they took us through a big workshop, left us sitting on the carriages, and they just changed the bogies around to the different

0: and you get good patronage, then it starts paying for itself.
1: Hmm. All right. Good call, Lynn. Thank you for taking the time to do it.
0: It's all right. You have a lovely evening.
1: Oh, thank you. I'll give it my best shot here. A couple of texts on this. I caught a subway train from Grand Central Station to the Bronx in New York. It was Thanksgiving afternoon a few years ago. Quite scary, says a text. Okay, well, I've read that one. That was, yes. Why not bring back steam trains? What a great idea. Another one say, we used to have the Silver Star rail train from Wellington to Auckland return. Now, here's a thought. In the USA, they run passenger overnight trains with the freight trains connected at the back of the overnight train. Cheers, Anna. I see what you're saying. Right. Another one saying, don't we have narrow gauge because of how rugged and hilly New Zealand is? I would think that's exactly why we have narrow gauge. I'm just trying to find that email that came in as well. I'll have a look. We'll take the break. Back after, what is it? 25 past 10.
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1: News Talk ZB 27 past 10. I've got a text here from, I would imagine, a nasty little guy. His name is Norm. Bulk attitude from Norm by text. Don't you learn from history? ? Smart ass right there. A couple of decades ago, we had a top class overnight train to Wellington and well-designed compartments, each with its own toilet and shower, plus really superior designing. It didn't work economically, no matter how well it was marketed. Why don't you do your research before an opinion? Regards, Norm. A nasty little man. Now, I don't really do a hell of a lot of research, and I also had just over 30 minutes notice that I was doing this shift, so I didn't have a hell of a lot of time. But when you do talk back, you get opinions and facts and fact-checking and fun facts from the audience. That is how it works, and it usually works really good. Tanya, hello.
9: Hello.
1: Hello, Tanya.
9: Hi. I was just wondering why they don't have a train from Palmerston North through to Masterton. I know you can get there going to Wellington from Palmerston North and then back down, which I think is such a waste of time. But also they used to have buses from Palmerston North to Masterton daily. Now you're lucky if you can get there twice a week.
1: Right.
9: Which, yeah, public transport's for some of us elderly, you know, we need public transport, especially to some of the smaller towns.

0: Yeah, I agree with that. Although that's sort of not really what we're talking about tonight. We're talking about more of the intercity, like sort of, and the sleeping option as well, which I think is just such a fantastic idea.
1: Yes, well, going from Auckland to Wellington, yeah, you can, and then you catch another train to go somewhere else.
0: But yep.
1: For the pensioners, a bit out of our price range.
0: Yes, it possibly could be out of my price range as well. But that doesn't mean to say there aren't people out there who'd be willing to pay for the experience.
1: That is true.
0: My girlfriend and I, when we were taking the train from Wellington to go and visit her dad in Hamilton, it was just so much more relaxing than driving, you know. And then he came and picked us up from the train station. If we needed to move around Hamilton, we just took his car. And the whole thing, I found it just so great and kind of, it was romantic. Everything was pretty cramped, but in the little cabin, we had two bunks, one on top of each other sort of thing. Tiny little toilet, which also converted into a little shower. Everything was quite compact, but it was perfectly formed. And I can't remember it being too expensive. And we were young then. We're going back a long time. That the price put us off. It was great. Loved it.
1: Well, I used to live in a little place called Mangamari. And
0: where is that?
1: It's in the Wairarapa.
0: Okay.
1: And I used to jump on the train there to go to Paiatua just about every single day, which was not very far away. But you just don't see the trains now, and they're just sort of a bit out of our reach.
0: It's such a shame, because a lot of people love train travel.
1: But, yes.
0: We just don't have many options, and affordability is a problem.
1: Yes. It's a bit like the buses, too. The buses in the Wairarapa to Palmerston North, they stopped when it was COVID. They cut down when it was COVID.
0: Right.
1: And they never brought them back again. So now it's only maybe, I think it's one morning, and but you can't get down there from Palmerston North to Masterton. You can't get down there and back in the same day. You have to wait till a couple of days and then come back.
0: Which is not ideal, really, is it?
1: No, it's silly.
0: Mm.
1: You know, because especially with the elderly and that, we have families that, you know, you want to go visit. You can't go visit them because it means you've got to stay overnight.
0: Which could work for some people, but not for others.
1: No, that's right. That's right. But yes, I'd like to see more trains and more buses.
0: Yeah, build them and we will come. Just
1: True.
0: We will book. All right, good on you, Tanya, and thank you for waiting. Very patient.
1: All good.
0: Nice to talk. Thank you very much. Hello, Craig.
2: Morning, how's it going?
0: Well, you said morning.
2: Yeah, I know, I wanted for you. Didn't work. Yeah, I reckon the overnight train could be quite good. A couple of things was, obviously been on the steam train from Hamilton that goes south every so often. I was actually at this Hamilton station today. I could hear it from my place, a little steam whistle going off.
0: So okay.
2: That's quite cool. Mm. So it's quite cool. So there's one that goes from Hamilton station, heads south and every so often on Saturday. So quite a lot of people go on that. It's quite cool.
0: I once did a train excursion, a steam train excursion from Auckland to Tauranga, down in the morning and then back in the afternoon / evening. It was pretty good. That was steam train. Sure, you know, I'd never been on one of those before.
2: Yeah, you want to make sure your cabin windows are up when you go through the tunnel and the climbers, eh? get a bit of exhaust coming through your cabin when you get through the tunnel.
0: Yes. Yeah. And I remember it was a summer's day. It was hot as, so all the windows that could be down were down. So, yes, the carriage did fill with smoke. Although I think it was one of the longer tunnels. It was actually towed through by a diesel train or something, from memory.
2: Oh, maybe it was, yeah. I reckon it would be quite a good idea, the overnight thing. It would also possibly save

0: taxpayers a lot of money. Because you could put all the MPs from Auckland on it and send them in it down to Wellington rather than flying them all the way down in that. So,
1: yeah,
0: another
1: option. Yep.
0: But, yeah, as far as the overnight service, it is, I think it could be quite good because there are a few towns on the main trunk line that are probably best viewed at night time anyway.
1: It's not all pretty. You know, that's what I found out when I took the train to Wellington last year. It's not, it's backyards of people's houses. It's backyard of towns, you know, the bum end of the, of town. It was National Park itself, because it was a winter's day, sunshine. It looked absolutely fantastic. Fantastic.
0: Oh, yeah, it is great. But it's when you're going through, you know, through parts of some towns, and as I say, when I've been on it before, and you go through some towns, and there's people, backyards, and they're burning rubbish off, and there's just smoke pouring everywhere. And
1: And
0: I remember one time there was a guy burning rubbish, and he's walking around, you could see his bum crack through the train things, like, and he's like had a little mesh singlet on. It's like, this is not a very good population. Are they not a very good advertisement for New Zealand, really?
1: It's just I haven't travelled in many trains overseas, a few, and they all end up going through the unsavoury parts of the town or the city because nobody wants to be parked right next to a train track, or if you do, you don't pay much money for it. So the houses and the light industry, it's not the prettiest train trip, most of them, in the world.
0: No, well, when I grew up in Tierra, and we lived opposite the college there, but at the back of our fence was the train track that went through to Pyrrhul, and there were trains going past all the time, and I always used to sit up there and watch some trains going past. I kind of gave my auntie a mild heart attack once because she went out to do something in the kitchen, came back and couldn't find me anywhere in the house, and she's outside looking, couldn't find anything. Really upset, rings mum up at work. Mum came home, couldn't find me. I was in the lounge because they had they'd like floor to ceiling windows, but the bottom of the window was like about a foot off the ground, like a big ledge type thing.
1: Yes.
0: And I was standing on that behind the curtain watching trains go past. So I disappeared. They couldn't find me anywhere. And that's like, then I sort of wandered back into the kitchen. I was asking where afternoon tea was, and they were looking at me and going, "Where the heck have you been?" I was going, "I've been watching trains." So,
1: train spotter, you. Good on you, Craig.
0: Well, yeah, I remember when I was growing up, before I go anyway, when I was a kid, Dad took me to Toy World and I bought a little train set on lay-by, a little electric one. So he used to take me up to Chartwell every Saturday and I'd take the little book up there with my money, pocket money, and the lady would stamp it. And it was quite cool back in those days. But, yeah, I'm not really into trains that much now, but... Yeah, it's interesting to see what goes on, but it could be quite interesting. But as you say, if you added freight trains on the back of it, then you're basically getting people down there as well as freight, so it would probably limit the cost as well.
1: Yeah.
0: Make it a little bit more.
1: We've had a few good ideas tonight. Yeah. All right, there. Good on you, Craig.
0: Yeah. No worries. Take care.
1: All right. Cheers. Oh, completely different. How do I get the easy vote card? I think, from what I've heard, they send it out to you. So you've got the form that will ask if you've changed address or anything since the last election, and I think if you don't do anything, they'll just assume that you are still there. So I think they're going to send the easy vote card out, I think, in the next couple of days, according to Graham, the caller from Dunedin. He was saying yesterday morning that, so we should get the easy vote card in the mail, according to him, sometime this coming week. Another texter says there used to be passenger carriages with freight trains between Auckland and Whangarei in the 60s and 70s. Another one saying Paikokoriki has several fantastic steam trains. Really? Are they using them or are they just on display? As well as the luxury silver car, as well as the luxury silver star overnight between Auckland and Wellington, the Silverfern rail car used to do the daylight run between Auckland and Wellington from 1972 to 1991. The Blue Streak rail car was Wellington to New Plymouth, and the Endeavour was from Wellington to Napier in the late 1960s through to the 70s. And P.S., thanks for stepping in as the radio host, Marg C. Yep, that was a bit of a surprise, but sort of... half an hour away from the start of the show,

0: Can you do it? Wasn't really prepped for it at all. Another one saying, first time texting you, ignore all the grumpy naysayers. All right, okay, thank you very much. Very nice text. Thank you. News Talk ZB 0800 80 1080. That would be the number. It is coming up 20 to 11.
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0: News Talk ZB, thank you for your text, Lindy. Do appreciate it. And Lindy says that, I think an overnighter train would be so cool. I would use it. Cheers, Lindy. Yes, I think so too. I think it would be so cool. Peter, good evening. Hello. Oh, hold on, Pete. Oh, here we go. Operator error again. Yeah. Hi, Peter.
4: Hi, I remember going on the overnighter quite a few times, and most of the time you just got a pillow and you sat in an ordinary seat.
0: Yes.
4: There were sleepers as well, but, you know, having not much money, you know, that would be the best way to go for students and people like myself. Back in the 80s, I think, 80s, 70s. And one time I got a sleeper, and I had the whole sleeper to myself, and it was magical because it was a full moon and it was snowing.
0: Oh, wow.
4: And I opened, you know, to turn the lights off and open the window, and the light was amazing that came in. But I do remember used to stop. I think it's Tai Happy, and the crews would swap. They'd wait for the other train to come from Auckland, and the crews would swap so they could go back to where they came from.
0: Yeah, and Tai Happy is, I suppose, that's equidistance between the two cities?
4: Well, I think it was Tai Happy.
0: Yeah.
4: Anyway, it was quite logical because the crew that went from Wellington, you know, were back at... you know, at a reasonable hour in their own hometown. So, you know, that was quite practical.
0: Yes, but, sounds that
4: I
0: way.
4: I remember, I think it was really cheap to go on the train as opposed to driving. I used to drive a lot as well, but I think it was at least half the amount of money. But, of course, I don't know these days. It wouldn't operate very economically, but doesn't matter. Getting all those cars off the road and you know, giving cheap, hopefully cheap passage to Auckland or Auckland to Wellington.

0: So, yeah.
1: Well, I can't see it ever being cheap, especially if you talk about sleepers and things. Especially if you're talking the cabin concept. Different if it's sort of open plan or chairs with a blanket, big comfortable chairs with a blanket, or the bunk system.
0: Yeah, I think there's quite a big price difference between just sitting in the, you know, hiring a pillow and doing it that way. But when you've got no money, it was a great way to get to Auckland.
1: Yeah, and there's just something so nice about rail travel. I'm not a train spotter by any means, but you know, the few times I have used a train, I've really liked it.
0: Yeah. Oh, let's wait and see.
1: And that's all we can do, Peter. That is all we can do.
0: Thank you.
1: All right. Cheers. Thank you for the call. A bit of a league update. The players are back out on the field. They've just had half time. The Knights are still leading the Roosters with 39 minutes of the second half to go. The score, I'm not sure if you want to hear it or not, but the score is the Knights 12 and Roosters 6. So just the start of the second half, the Knights are leading the Roosters by 12 points to 6. News Talk ZB, it is coming up 14 minutes to 11.
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1: News Talk ZB, a text here before we get to Cameron. Hello, Jim, says a texter. I love trains, and one time when an Aussie, I caught the train from Blacktown up to Penrith, changed trains and up through the Blue Mountains, had lunch there and did the reverse trip. Absolutely brilliant day, says a texter. Thank you for... another one says, my wish list is to rail trail... My wish list is to rail travel across Russia and Europe from the Pacific to London. I wonder if any travel company out there can help me. I'm sure they could. There are quite a few travel companies that advertise on ZB, Intrepid Journeys or something, and TravelWise. Yep, give them a call. Have a look at their, or just Google it, actually. Cameron, good evening.
9: Oh, good morning to you, Jim. Whoops, I mean good evening. Yes, you're saying good morning, of course. It was bound to happen. I'm not sure if I should blame Chris or Craig, but then, of course, my name starts with C too, so it seems to be the three C's that have attempted to trip you up this evening. Sorry about that.
1: That's all right.
9: Yeah. People talking about the easy boat cards and all the rest of it, there's one other thing I haven't heard

0: which may have been said, but of course the government's changed the cut-off date for enrolment for the election this year. So you've got to be enrolled by midnight on the 25th of October, I think it is.
1: Okay, still plenty of time.
0: Tons of time, yeah. And then the other thing that came to mind was there's quite a few people that are on the unpublished roll, which means they have to do a special vote. But even if you are on the unpublished roll, you'll still get sent an easy vote card, which is not compulsory. You don't need to take it along, of course, but if you do, it just makes it easier for the people on the desk at the polling booth.
1: And we want to make it easy for them, for the officials.
0: Yeah, yeah. I've had quite a lot of fun, not in recent years, but quite a few years ago, had a few stints being a scrutineer and whatnot. It's quite an interesting experience.
1: Oh, really? So, did you get paid for that?
0: Oh, only with good food and the party at night, of course, but no, there's no decent pay packet or salary for that, but no, I was being a bit of a political junkie, thought, oh, might as well do something different. Yeah, I'll do that. And yeah, so not doing it this year, but doing a lot more behind the scenes and phone calls and all that sort of thing. So quite looking forward to the news up on election night and the excitement or disappointment, one way or the other, of the results as they come in. But starting to get into it now that the heat is on, so to speak.
1: Yeah, I've got a friend of mine. He's between jobs at the moment, and he's doing some work for the Electoral Commission. I'm not sure exactly what, but he's been busy because I've been trying to sort of arrange a time for an afternoon beer, and he's going, no, I can't. They're working me hard.
0: Oh. Yeah, I know a couple of people doing the same thing and trying to get hold of them to say hi for 5 minutes or something. It's like getting blood out of a stone. But, I'm quite looking forward to these trains up and running if it actually does.
1: It probably won't, but there's no harm in dreaming, but it probably won't ever eventuate.
0: There's not. I'm looking forward to it's been a while since I've been on the overnight. Not talking about talkback either, by the way. But, quite looking forward to that because it's been a number of years and I'm quite looking forward to actually being on a train and being able to actually have a share on a train. That sounds quite a novelty, to be honest.
1: You're pretty squashed, but
0: there's also another advantage I've come up with tonight that I don't think anybody else has mentioned about being on a train overnight. But I'm pretty keen to be one of the first to actually do this.
1: Mm-hmm.
0: Call in to talk back whilst hurtling down a train track.
1: Okay, yeah. Something to aim for, Cameron.
0: Well, there you go. It could have some disadvantages for you or whoever else has the pleasure, because, of course, I don't know what the background noise would be like.
1: It'd be clackety-clack, clackety-clack. It would be fantastic. We would all love it.
0: Well, there you go. And, of course, Marcus would probably no doubt have something to say about this when he's on next, because, of course, he loves trains and whatnot, so... Yeah.
1: Hmm. All right, Cameron, will you enjoy the rest of you of your Sunday evening?
0: I will do so. We'll probably stay on and see what they're talking about in about 14 minutes time after the news. And coming back at 1 o'clock, I guess.
1: No, I'm not sure. I think it'd be Graham Mead will be doing that. I don't know who's coming on after one. All right, Cameron, good on you.
0: Yeah.
1: Thank you, mate. We'll get Matt on. Hi, Matt.
2: G'day, Jim.
1: G'day, Matt.
2: Thought I'd jump on Jim's overnight train, into the night train, I should say. not a bad subject, really. There's a steam train that goes past my place sometimes to Pahiatua from, stops at Woodville. And, it's pretty cool. The dogs sort of go off when it does its toot-toot noise, quite a big loud one.

0: But yeah.
1: That was a great toot.
0: Yeah. They have a Manhattan's Day in Woodville. It's like a market and everyone dresses up and the steam train turns up for that. It's a bit of a day out for our local town. But yeah, those steam trains have been operating out of Paikokuriki for years. And it's good they keep them going.
2: Oh, absolutely. Yeah. Yeah.
0: Well maintained.
2: The steam train. I've only done the one steam train trip. Most of the times you don't realise because it's the thing pulling you way up the front there, but they are great.
0: Do you remember seeing all the cows running for their lives as you go past?
2: No, because we did pass through quite a few farms on the way from Auckland to Wellington by train. I would imagine the animals would get quite used to it, so they'd heads up, have a look, oh, it's just that noisy thing, and go back to eating.
0: Yeah, well, I suppose if they saw it regularly.
2: Well, but, yeah, I'm sure, yeah.
0: But when I saw them, they were all running to the far end of the paddock, like, what is that thing, that noisy thing?
2: Well, they can be noisy, yeah. That's true, yes.
0: Yeah. But it goes right past my house too, because I live by the railway line, and there's a daily train that goes to, pretty sure it's to Fonterra and back to Palmy. You sort of know what time of day it is to the minute when that goes past. And, yeah, quite a lot of interesting stuff goes past my house. The other week, Paul Henry went past, saw his van coming up the road, all painted up. Hey, it's Paul Henry. Here I am waving like an idiot. But he didn't stop. So I thought, oh.
2: So he must be on tour, and that's how he gets around in a sign-painted van with his name and face all over it.
0: Yeah, he'd just done Palmy, and he was on his way to Cardison, I think, for the next thing he was doing.
2: A big drive. So, yeah. That's a big drive.
0: Oh, not really, but... It's only been an hour.
2: Oh, no, I'm thinking of the whole, because I'm sure he'd be doing most of the North Island, maybe put the van on the ferry and drive around the South Island. I'm thinking that kind of big drive.
0: It was a decent-sized van. He probably had it was like a camper, I suppose, but he probably had a driver and, who knows? I couldn't really see who was driving.
2: Yeah, he'd be in a hotel. I can't see him in the van.
0: Just... Yeah, maybe it's all showy, like he's really driving, but...
2: Yeah. Nah.
0: Probably get the helicopter. Yeah. Oh, yeah. Well.
2: Yep, good on you, Matt.
0: My phone. Cheers, Jim. Have a good one.
2: All right. Cheers. Thank you for that. Look, we've got 40 seconds left, so I can't get to Ray, Neil, or Simon. A quick text just to take us closer to the commercials. 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I like that. Drive on and then drive off at your destination. Travelling at night, I'm sure great minds could make it work. It would take the traffic off our roads. Fantastic. Yeah, just have a carriage there for your vehicle. Great stuff.
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0: with this. So yeah, something to look out for. And with our children, you know, when it's our children, it is, you know your child best. So this is something that we always say at Eden. So if you think that there's something that's not quite right, it's most likely something not quite right. So go early to your GP, address it. And another thing about eating disorders that happens is, you know, there's a big stigma around them. So we don't tend to talk about them too much. Like if Kyle came in and he was limping, you'd say, hey, Kyle, what happened to your foot or what happened to your leg? However, when we see somebody that perhaps has lost a lot of weight or is not looking well or you're concerned about them, sometimes we're reluctant to talk about it. And this might be a little bit controversial, but at Eden's, I think we always encourage people to say, you know, what's going on? Is there something that I can help you with? You know, you've changed. You're not quite yourself.
1: Or worse, people might even get positive feedback when they start losing weight, even quite rapidly, from peers or friends or, you know, possibly even family sometimes too, right?
0: Exactly. You get a huge reinforcement most times when you start losing weight and exercising, which I'm not saying that losing weight and exercising is a bad thing at all. So what we're looking for is where these behaviors become an illness. So you do get this, and this reinforcement doesn't just come from your friends and your family. Sometimes it comes from professionals, even when you go to see your doctor. But again, especially when it's a child, you know your child best. So if you think that there's something wrong, there's most likely something wrong.
2: We've got to take a break. When we come back, I want to talk about, is it just children who can get the eating disorders, or can it be other people as well? We'll find out after the break here tonight on the Nutters Club.
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2: Hey, welcome back to the Nutters Club. Just a brief NRL grand final update for you. The Roosters are leading the Knights now 19-16 in the 77th minute. Oh, yep, 19-18. There you go. That's live as it's happening, all the way there from Sydney. So they're in the 77th minute there, so almost all over. Still could be anyone's. Very exciting. Anyway, back to our conversation. Our guest tonight, Andrea Bonetto from Eden. So, Andrea, look, you know, we've talked a lot tonight primarily about young people, and we've talked about, you know, daughters, you know, and that sort of seems to be our focus. So, I mean, I'm just going to ask the question here. Is it only young women who are having eating disorders, or is nobody all that special? Is it something right across the board?
0: That's a great question,

0: We've got to take a break. When we come back, we'll talk more about actually the support that's available and how people can get in contact if it comes to even just having questions around this. Because I think what we're figuring out here tonight, very quickly, is that it's incredibly complex. There is no one size that fits all. But ultimately, keeping asking questions is what works. So we'll keep that conversation going very shortly. Just a quick update for you, though. The NRL Grand Final for 2026 is all over, and can tell you the Roosters have beat the Knights by 1 point, 19-18. Better luck next year. Back soon after the break here tonight on the Nutters Club.
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0: Welcome back to the show. We've got some other sporting news just before I continue. I'm looking out of the newsroom. Here at ZB, we can see right out into the newsroom, and here we are talking about an incredibly serious topic tonight on the show, and yet there's much frivolity out there, and it's not just to do with the NRL final. Liam Lawson has actually come seventh in the Malaysia Formula One, which I think is one of his highest ever placings, so well done. Give him a taste of kiwi. Well done. Okay, back to what we're talking about. So tonight we're talking about eating disorders with Andrea Benetto from Edans. And Andrea, look, just before the break, we were talking about how complex these situations can be, how individual they are in every case. When people either themselves seem to know that there's something going on, or they've got a family member, friends, who normally is the person, or who is the one who broaches the subject or talks about, hey, maybe we need to talk to somebody? Is it the person who is experiencing it, or is it someone who is witnessing what the person is experiencing?
7: That will be very personal. So a lot of times within restrictive eating disorders, the person doesn't really understand that they are ill. So anorexia nervosa has something called anosognosia. Anosognosia is that the person themselves have an inability to realize that they are ill. And this happens sometimes with people that might have had stroke or so it is sometimes really difficult for them to understand that there's something wrong with them. And that's why it's important for us as people who love them to bring it either to their attention. I mean, there are going to be moments of insight, but a lot of times they just do not have the capability to understand that there's something wrong with them, and that's why it is so difficult to get better. So that's, and it also depends on, you know, on the age of the person. If the person is

0: it could be you yourself, or it could be somebody else that you supported through, then give us a call and let us know, you know, what worked. Because I think we can all agree, without needing to go into too much detail, that it's a pretty horrible thing for the individuals that it affects, and it's really horrible for the friends and the family around who have to sort of see what the person's going through. However, Andrea is living proof, as is her daughter, that there is a way through, that hope and services can come together to combine in good outcomes. And so if you're someone who's had some good outcomes tonight, then I'd really like to hear about that and just find out what worked for you, in full acknowledgement that it's always going to be very individually focused as to what works best. But sometimes when we hear a bit of that information about the different things that we can think of, the different things we can try, somewhere in the middle, we find the bit that works. And that's why your call tonight would be incredibly important. So look, we'll take your calls and your texts very shortly back here on the Nutters Club.
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0: Welcome back to the Nutters Club. We're here taking your calls around eating disorders with our guest Andrea Bonetto from Edans. Let's go to the lines. We've got Lee here. Lee, good evening to you.
9: Oh, good evening. How are you?
0: Good, thank you. Thanks for calling.
9: Thanks. I'm actually calling on behalf of a friend that is really close to me and has been struggling with an eating disorder for about 6-7 months. We've tried to reach out to get help for him. He refuses help. He doesn't want anything to do with mental health. He does have a disability. He has a condition called mental retardation, which means he's like trapped in a... He's a man, but he's like trapped in a 16 to 17 year old body, meaning the brain capacity.
0: Gotcha.
9: But he's like, he's nearly 40, but he just, I don't know what you call it. It's like he'll eat something, but he'll purge it. He's like purging his food.
10: Right.
9: So I just thought I'd bring up for a bit of, if you...
11: Yeah, no, it's really, really good that you have called. And let me say, first off, really good that you are taking the time to care for your friend and recognise that actually something's going on for them. So we haven't talked so much on the show so far about what we call binge purge disorder, but that's what used to be called bulimia, you know, where people will eat, but then basically get rid of the food by forcing themselves to vomit, or in some cases use excessive laxatives. Either way, obviously, it's a really bad idea for your body. And, you know, we recognize it as a really significant and severe symptom for people. So it kind of sounds like that's what he's doing, right, is it's a way to take food in but then to get rid of it for him.
9: Yeah, but he's not using anything. He's got a distinctive way that he sort of does it with his mouth. Like, you can sort of see it.
11: Okay.
9: Like, you'd give him something to eat and you can sort of, like, see it. What's that thing in your throat, the Adam apple thingy moving?
11: Yep.
9: Yeah.
11: Okay.
9: And then you'll see him chewing it and then swallowing it again.
11: Right.
9: It's just really yuck. Yeah.
11: So, I mean, you may have already been down this road, but it would seem to me that given his disability, he's probably got support services of some description. I mean, they may or may not be functioning as they should be, or there may or may not be enough. But it seems to me like plugging some support services into them would be a really good idea, because there's going to be someone who's responsible for his well-being, eh?
9: Yeah, there is, like, but I think at the end of the day, like, they... I've tried, and because, you know, we, I don't know what's going on with our medical people at the moment, but yeah, they've tried. But when they last took him to see someone, I believe they mentioned mental health, and his name's Derek. Of course, he didn't want no part of mental health. I think he must have had some sort of bad experience with them years ago. I don't know, but... Yeah. They've just been trying to monitor him and trying to change his way of thinking and making him feel good about himself. And, you know, and myself too have just been trying to encourage, but just don't want it to get bad, if you know what I mean. Like, I don't believe it's that bad yet, but it could get that bad if, you know, if he's just... It's finding out what is the bad. You know, because I have no idea, and they have no idea.
11: Well, and the fact that they have no idea, I guess, is the bit that I'd want to encourage you to keep trying to go to get some support, actually, for the professionals, because what we'd want to see in an ideal world is that he's being monitored in terms of his bloods, in terms of any physical symptoms or consequences that might be happening as an outcome of what he's doing. Because, you know, that's what we try and look for, is what's the negative, what's the harm that's happening, and trying to protect the person from the harm. Just really hear your frustration, though, because it does sound like you're kind of running up against hands thrown in the air whenever you try and get these things happening, eh?
0: Lee, we're going to have to just pause the call there because we've got to go to news, sport and weather. Thank you so much for the call. And if there's any other information that you need, I'll just get you to give us your details off air to Jimmy and we can email you those to you. Thanks so much. We'll be back more with the Nutters Club after news, sport and weather here tonight on the Nutters Club.
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10: Newstalk ZB Weather Watch 24/7. Northland and Coromandel Peninsula partly cloudy with isolated showers, mainly in the east. Auckland and Waikato mainly fine with a period of afternoon cloud. From Waitomo to Wellington, as well as Bay of Plenty, the Central High Country, Hawke's Bay and Wairarapa, fine with areas of morning frost, possibly severe along the Central High Country. Gisborne, partly cloudy with isolated morning showers, becoming fine in the afternoon. Nelson and in the east from Marlborough to Southland, mainly fine with areas of cloud, fog or frost in the morning. From Buller to Westland, fine apart from areas of morning and evening cloud. Fiordland, a cloudy, patchy drizzle developing along the coast in the morning. And to you, the fine folks of the Chatham Islands, mostly cloudy with a few showers, mainly in the morning.
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10: Previously on the Nutters Club, we were joined by Andrea Bonetto from EDANS, the Eating Disorders Association of New Zealand. I think I got that right. Yeah, she's nodding. Good. This is a good start to the day. We've been talking about her experience with eating disorders, which has been both her own personal experience as a teenager, as well as being a mother with her daughter when she developed her own eating disorder. Now, they've both managed to have recovery, which is fantastic. However, in doing so, Andrea learnt that when people go through this, either for themselves or in supporting others, that there is a lot of information to know, and it can be a very hard and testing and lonely road for all involved. And so she is a volunteer with the organisation and also their chairperson. Yeah. So she's the head honcho. We've got the authority here. And really, we've been talking about a lot of the things around eating disorders, what to look for, how to understand if it's actually becoming something which you should have some concern around, how some of the treatments can work, and also how you can access any of the support and organisations that are around the country. So it's been quite a full first hour, but we really want to keep this conversation going with you for this hour. So we know that there'll be a lot of you who probably have questions, which we would very much welcome for you to ask. Andrea, as I said, chairperson of EDANS, she has a lot of first-hand experience, both from her own perspective as well as the many, many people that she's been able to support. And of course, we've got psychotherapist Kyle McDonald here as well, who can talk to you about some of those questions around the psychology of what's going on, because it's all intertwined and it can be incredibly complex. So would love to have any of your questions around eating disorders. You are most welcome. But also too, We'd really love to hear from you if you have experienced an eating disorder yourself. Now, it may have been that it was your own. It also may have been that you have been a parent.

0: 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Overnight talk. 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
4: Welcome back to the Nutters Club. We'll go straight to the lines. Patricia, good morning to you.
5: Yes, good morning. I had a terrible time in the hospital just recently, actually. I was manhandled by a person that was a worker there, but what happened is they didn't believe me. And I put in a complaint about it, and I then they sort of left me down there, and this woman was coming close to me again, and I screamed and screamed as loud as I could go, and then I passed out. But when I came to, they rung my nephew, not my nephew, my grandson, and told him, "Very sorry, we've got something to say. Your grandmother, I'm 84 years old, your grandmother may not last the night because we overdosed her on steroids and we're not sure how it's going to work out yet." They rung him at half past eight in the morning and said, you know, it might pay if you could get, he lives in Palmerston North, if you could come, we think possibly, if your grandma just survives this, she will probably have hallucinations for a couple of days. I knew nothing about it. I've got 2 days. I didn't know where I was, what I was doing. I had terrible, terrible, horrible dreams. And nothing was done about it. So I actually, after the third day, the hallucinations that I had were shocking. My niece sat next to me, apparently, and she was crying all the time at the state I was in. And nothing was done about it. So after 3 days, I rang the police and told the police what had happened. They asked me to do a statement and to get somebody to photograph the bruises that I had, and they would see what they could do. I haven't heard anything back yet.
4: Well, so Patricia, first and foremost, I just want to say, you know, just absolutely terrible what you're relating to us tonight, and, you know, just absolutely horrific. I think what's important here, though, is just to talk about, you know, what people and, you know, specifically yourself, what the options are open to you. So you filed a police report, which is good to hear.
6: It's good that you did that.
4: Kyle, you know, when we have these sort of situations happen, what is the best process from here?
6: Oh, look, I think the people to talk to, Patricia, if you haven't already, is the Health and Disability Commission. Or what we often people talk about is the HDC. And that's their website, actually, hdc.org.nz. So whether that's yourself or whether that's your family or you with the support of your family, it sounds like it's really important.

0: I'm picking up from your experience tonight is that it's an ongoing process.
1: It is an ongoing process. As long as you're willing to process all your emotions on the way, and I did have brilliant support people and staff and things, you know, in place, and they were absolutely exactly accurate, not lying, you know, just like really not deceitful, really winning my trust and favour. You know, I had the stage, I had a crush on one of them, and they they just accepted that and moved on. And you know what I'm saying is that yep. actually, you know, it makes all the difference if your staff that will deal with you are trained and honest and responsible, ordinary people in their own world.
2: Yep. That's wonderful. That's really good. Everyone's got a different recovery, and it's it seems like you found your way.
0: Neil, thank you so much for the call. We've got to go to a break. Appreciate it, no end. We would love to hear from you tonight. So if you would like to give us a call with your experiences from your experience of eating disorders, could be for yourself, could be for others, or you may just have a question that you want to ask the team here, by all means, 0800 80 10 80 or flick us a text 9292. Back shortly.
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0: Hey, welcome back to the Nutters Club. I'll go back to another text message. I've got a couple of calls coming in. I've got two free lines there, actually, if you are keen to join the conversation. But this text message here from Sonia just says, "Hi, Hamish, Kyle and Andrea. Firstly, Andrea, I'm so very pleased that your daughter is in good health now, as well as yourself.
2: Thank you.
0: Eating disorders are complex and people have them for different reasons, and there is not always a quick fix. This is a mental health issue, like any other health issue, and no one should feel ashamed to ask for help and support. Many families feel helpless and distraught dealing with sufferers of eating disorders. Pressures in society need to shoulder some blame, as the idea of perfection is unhealthy and ridiculous. Fashion has got better, but this rake-thin look is being marketed again, which is a serious concern. People forget male numbers have increased with eating disorders as well.
2: That's right.
0: It is so damn sad when food should make people feel content, happy, and healthy. All the very best, Andrea, and thanks for caring and raising some more awareness of this cruel addiction."
2: Oh, thank you. That's a lovely text.
0: And nice to hear some of the things that we've been talking about tonight, actually, so beautifully concluded together there. You've been very concise.
7: Yeah, it's a great summary.
0: Clearly, you've been listening. So, yeah, gold star to you tonight, Sonia. Thank you very much. Okay, let's go back to the lines. We're going to go to Trish. Trish, good morning to you.
8: Oh, good morning. I just want to talk about not being able to eat and not out of choice.
0: Sure. Okay. Well, by all means, if it's a question or an experience, you know, I've got Andrea and Kyle here. They're listening.
8: No, it's

0: change. And I hear the feelings around it, and it really does help to talk about those things.
1: Thank you so much.
2: Yeah, well, no, Trish, thank you, because, you know, most importantly, and I just want to echo what Kyle's saying there, for you to go and just have a chat with somebody else, you know, it will help. It's a good thing to be able to talk about, because like you're saying, you've gone through a lot of change, and most importantly, Trish, you deserve it, right? Mm. You're a good person, and you're doing great. You're doing a hell of a lot better than you're giving yourself credit for tonight, that's for sure, okay?
1: Thank you so much.
2: No, it's all right. And just remember, you are welcome to give us a call anytime, all right? We love that you are part of this, our Nutters Club, all right, Trish?
1: Okay.
2: You're always, always welcome here. All right, my dear. We'll talk to you again soon, eh?
3: Take care.
1: Yeah.
2: You go well. What an incredibly brave lady to be gone through all that, you know?
0: Yeah. And as you said, to then pick up the phone and have a chat with us.
2: We welcome it. We welcome your calls. 0800 80 10 80. You're all welcome at the Nutters Club.
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2: Hey, welcome back to the Nutters Club. I'll just quickly go to this text message, and then I've got a couple more calls to get to. So keep holding, and if you do want to come through to us before the end of the show, you're most welcome. 0800 80 1080. Okay, back on the text messages. This text says, "Hi, our daughter has anorexia nervosa." Mm-hmm. I say that right?
3: Yes,
2: that's okay, right. Good. She's in her mid-20s. She was diagnosed a year ago and has good insight and is getting very good support from the health system. Looking back, she had symptoms for quite a long time, but we didn't recognize it until the weight loss became really noticeable. As she is an adult, it's hard as a parent to know how I can support her. She's living at home currently and is independent. I can't control or easily monitor her eating. I have to trust her and the professionals she's working with. Any advice for how the parent of an adult child can support them with an eating disorder? Thank you.
3: All right. Well, first of all, it sounds like you're doing really well. If she is in her road to recovery, that's wonderful. You are very lucky that she's living with you. So to a certain extent, you do have some, you know, oversight. My recommendation would be to keep those lines of communication open. So make sure that if you are concerned or you want to talk about something, approach it from the side of concern. So instead of you're doing something wrong or you're not doing this right. So always approach it. If you see that something is not quite on, say, "Hey, I can see you're not quite yourself, or I can see things are not quite right. What can I do to help?" So always approach from a proactive, "What can I do to help?" And again, you know your daughter best. So if you think that there's something going

0: take a break. When we come back, a couple more calls that we will get to. We'll be back with you shortly here on the Nutters Club.
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0: Simon, good morning to you.
6: Oh, good morning. I was just sort of thinking how sad it is for some elderly people, you know, when they're facing hardship of any kind, or, you know, hardships or anything like that. A lot of them starve themselves.
0: Yeah, and it's a story, yeah, which I've heard more about, is that, you know, and especially as the cost of, so, you know, cost of food, yeah, goes up, power, yeah, goes up. But you know, if you're on living on, you know, whatever you've squirreled away for your retirement, and the pension payments, they don't go up quite as much.
6: No.
0: And then all of a sudden, you know, you do, and you hear some terrible accounts of what people are going through. But I would also have it a guess that a lot of our older residents, a lot of them, yeah, don't necessarily pipe up or want to make
6: a
0: fuss.
6: They can't be bothered.
0: You know,
6: starve themselves.
0: Yeah, it's incredibly hard. I think the important thing to know is that there are a lot of great services out there that, you know, will help, will do everything they can to help. But it is a terrible situation to be in.
6: And I
0: would sort of say to people out there, because I know sometimes you don't want to bother people, right? But you don't have to be sort of, you know, over the top about it. But if you do have an older neighbour, you know what? You could always just sort of, you know, ask them if they wanted to come round for afternoon tea or something, and just, you know, kind of look for the opportunities to share a bit of food. You know, we've all got to eat.
7: We all do.
6: Yes, that's right.
0: You know, hey, what, you know, what do you want to start? You know, I would start with an afternoon tea. What would you reckon, guys? You know, we'd just do like a, you know, if you had an older neighbour,
8: cup of tea and a scone.
0: Yeah, a cup of tea and a scone.
8: Yeah,
0: and then if you suspected that perhaps that they might be sort of not being able to have as much food as perhaps they need, would it hurt if you were able to? Would it hurt you to put another seat at the table for dinner?
6: That's right.
0: You know,
6: yeah,
0: a little bit of kindness can go a long way for people sometimes, eh?
6: Oh gosh, yeah. It's just, I'm elderly, and I sort of did feel like that once, you know, because something was annoying me, and it was, you know, sort of a business thing, and then a friend of mine, I was talking with him, and he brought me away from that. Thinking like that, so it was lovely.
7: That's a good friend.
6: So I was brought back to my own self, my old self, happy self.
0: sometimes we just need a little bit of kindness to be able to keep us keep on going, you know? It's just all it takes. And I remember one time, you know, I'd been very isolated and a whole bunch of work

0: that I was doing and all that. And I went and saw a dear family member, and she turned around and she just said, you know, would I like a cup of tea? And I realized it had been months since anyone had asked me if I wanted anything, because I'd sort of been so isolated. And it just meant the world to me, you know, and it was just a small thing, but you just went, that's nice, you know? I think, as hard as things are, I think we can all still do a cup of tea.
1: Yeah. I forget the word for it. Just sort of a gesture.
0: Mm. Yeah. Yep. It makes people feel acknowledged and cared for, right?
1: Yeah.
0: Oh, good on you, Simon.
1: I should let you go.
0: Well, no, I appreciate the call. I think that's really good to bring up. Good on you. Thanks for caring. we are going to go to the last call here. Albie, good evening to you. Good morning to you.
2: Good evening, chaps. How are you?
0: Good to hear you.
2: Oh, look, that Trish, I take my hat off to her. She was crystal, coming through crystal, and all the, you know, half a tongue missing and that. And I thought, if anyone needs a pat on the back, she does.
3: Definitely.
0: She was doing
2: absolutely
0: great.
2: Absolutely gorgeous.
0: Yeah.
2: Now, just one personal question. Your friend you've got on tonight,
0: Andrea.
2: What part of UK are you from?
3: I'm actually from Argentina. I was born in Argentina. In Buenos Aires. Yes. So not quite the UK.
0: It's close. It's close. It's at the other end of the Atlantic.
2: Andrew, I gotta say that sugar itself has got a lot to blame for lots of our illnesses, and if you can do without sugar, you can do well. I have black coffees, and at first I used to gag on them, but I got used to them. And I actually kicked my diabetes too. I kicked it. It can be done.
3: Good for you. But you know, also in the eating disorder sector, we know that, I know where you're coming from, but sugar does have its place as well. For example, if you're a cyclist and you're doing the Tour de France, you probably need to eat about a kilo of sugar a day. So they need sugar. So it's difficult to say, you know, that sugar is bad. Sugar has its place. It just depends, you know, where and how. But I think you've done a great job, you know, with your diabetes. So congratulations.
2: Yeah. And it's been a real pleasure talking to you, Andrea.
3: Oh, thank you. That's very kind of you.
2: Yeah. Now, you're a box of fluffies.
4: And I'm with you on the black coffee, Albie. Black coffee, no sugar. It's the only way to have it, straight up.
0: Well, I mean, it was made perfect in the first place. Why you got to mess it up with the milk and sugar? Hey, Albie, thanks, mate. Albie. Lovely to hear your voice, as always. Mate. Appreciate it. Well, look, I mean, I'll tell you what, I've learned a lot tonight about talking about the eating disorders, but I think what I have loved most of all, Andrea, is that you've really talked about just being really open to how we talk about food, how we view food, the idea of there being good and bad, and, you know, even just, you know, we're just there talking about the sugar, you know, that it's got to be in context, but it's personal. And it gets deeply personal, which is why it ends up being a mental health issue. So thank you so much, though, for everything that you do for other people. I think that has to be said. You know, you've had your own experiences, you know, for yourself, for your daughter. But the fact that you continue to go and you know, be part of this experience to help others, that takes a lot. So thank you for being there to sit and hold other people's hands when they need some help.
3: Thank you for having me over. Really, really enjoyed it. And I think, you know, let's not forget that food is not just about nourishment. It's about joy and getting together and enjoying family and friends. So, you know, let's enjoy eating together.
0: There you go. Kyle, what have you learnt tonight?
4: I've learned quite a bit, actually. I mean, I don't tend to work with a lot of people with eating disorders. There are a couple of other people in my clinic who do that, so it's good to have a bit of a brush up. But I guess what I've learned is something, you know, that we talk about a lot on the show that also applies to this area, which is you got to find the treatment that works for you. And once you do that, recovery is absolutely possible, and there is hope.
0: Well, look, on that note, Andrea Benetto from EatAnds, thank you so much for being our guest this week.
3: Thank you, and I'll come back anytime. It was absolutely awesome.
0: We'd love to have you back. Psychotherapist Kyle McDonald, thank you very much.
4: Pleasure.
0: To our producers, Boris and Jimmy, thanks so much for that, for everything you do for us. To Newstalk ZB, thanks for letting us in the doors. And to New Zealand On Air, thank you very much for paying the bills. Most of all, thank you to you. Thank you for your calls. Thank you for your texts. Just thanks for being the best audience in the entire country. Hey, if not the world. Look forward to your company next week here on the Nutters Club.
3: Good night.
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10: In this update, the ACT Party wants to make KiwiSaver more attractive by abolishing tax on the scheme if elected. At the party's campaign launch in Auckland's Penrose today,

0: again late in 2028 with $1.75 billion from that year's budget. Local Greg Simmons says the area is overwhelmed by traffic because infrastructure has not kept pace with the growing population.
1: When the motorway jams up, which is quite frequent, the whole of South Auckland comes to a stop and no one can come into the city. It's just diabolical.
0: A simple coffee catch-up is changing the lives of mothers and survivors of domestic violence. The charity Barnardo's runs fortnightly support groups for Christchurch mothers and caregivers, providing a safe space to connect, share experiences, and support each other as they navigate the family court and justice system. Operational manager Serena McNaught says you see a weight lift from their shoulders when these mothers realise they're not alone.
2: Things take so long in the family court system, and we could see that as a concern, but the flip side is that's the reality of just how many people in New Zealand need that support.
0: A researcher believes it should be a question of should rather than can AI be run in space. A prototype satellite containing Google artificial intelligence chips is in space to see whether tensor processing units, or TPUs, can survive in orbit. The company hopes the project will allow it to build an orbital data center with thousands of interconnected satellites. Auckland University computer science lecturer Kerry McInerney says putting data centres in space does not solve all the potential problems.
3: There's still a lot of unknowns when it comes to the way that that might negatively affect our environment. And also I think it potentially encourages more scaling and even more and more investment in building more AI.
0: In sport and the National Women's League, the Tokomanua Queens have been beaten 114-77 at home by the mainland Pauakai, despite having the services of their two WNBA stars, Charlie Sledger-Walker and Hayley Van Lith, in their club debuts following their season in the United States with the Connecticut Sun, contributed a combined 39 points. However, Pauakai's Michaela Vaughan dwarfed their efforts with 32 points and 12 rebounds. Bay of Plenty had a 38-21 win over North Harbour in Tauranga in the last match of the regular season in rugby's NPC. This result means Harbour finish fourth overall and host a quarterfinal with Taranaki next weekend. Canterbury is in top spot. More success on the international stage for New Zealand sailor Amy Bright. She's won the under-23 windfoiling title in Poland. Bright, the daughter of three-time Olympic windsurfing medalist Barbara Kendall, says it's a surreal moment.
4: Super happy to get the first and do better than last year when I came second behind my teammate Stella. Definitely determined to come out on top. You always try and do your best.
0: In the NRLW, Sydney Roosters women completed an unbeaten season, winning their grand final 30-6 over the Brisbane Broncos. In the men's game, the Newcastle Knights were beaten by the Sydney City Roosters 19-18. Liam Lawson finished 7th in the Formula One Bahrain Grand Prix in Malaysia. Max Verstappen won the race. That's news and sport. I'm Joe Gilfillan.
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10: 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Short forecast, Northland and Coromandel Peninsula partially cloudy with isolated showers, mainly in the east.

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3: 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It's the Mike Hosking Breakfast.
4: So one down, six to go. The campaign to 26 officially underway. Political commentator Trish Sherson. Is there a winner this week?
5: I think there's a lot of political jazz hands going on where the big problems seem too hard and they're just scratching around with all this little stuff.
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3: Back this morning from 6, the Mike Hosking Breakfast with Bailey's Real Estate, News Talk ZB.
6: Here with News Talk ZB, it's 1:19 in the morning. And to the phones we go. And we've got Christine on the line. Good morning, Christine. How are you this morning?
7: Good morning. Or in the hospital. But that's beside the point. Christopher promises pay parity for her carers, as my understanding is. And she said, good, I'll be able to pay my power bill. Number one, how does he know how much money is in the fiscal bank? Number two, are these people who are going to have to pay the extra wages going to put up their costs to recuperate the higher wages bill?
6: So what you're saying, you're in hospital, you're saying the wages are going up?
7: No, well, I'm in the hospital. You asked me where I was.
6: Yeah, okay.
7: But I'm just saying, he's going to give the carers an extra $4 an hour pay parity in the first so many days I've been in power, Mr. Hipkins is.
6: So they're going to...
7: Okay, so how does he know... Yeah.
6: They're going to give them a $4 pay rise, and that paid by the... An hour. Is that... paid by the DHB, or is that paid by the hospitals, or is that paid
7: by
6: who?
7: It's for all carers, you know. It's for all carers in general.
6: Yeah.
7: The lady was on the program, and she couldn't pay her bill, and if Chris Hipkins kept his word, she'd be able to pay a phone bill. And she asked him, please do it before you said you'd do it. Please do it in the first 100 days. What I'm asking you and the people that vote, how do we know what the fiscal bank holds that we can afford to do it? Because some of that will be funded, be put on to government. Also,

0: Beans on toast. Perfect. Perfect. But yeah, a little bit shortage up here. So they've now found a new health food. I've known about it for years. 0800 80 1080 9292 is the text line. If there's anything that springs to mind you want to talk about. Another one is small town banking. We went on a bit of a trip and no banks anywhere. Not even here in Hamilton. There's only sort of a couple of the big ones and you got to chase them around. Yeah. I need a bank somewhere a bit closer, but hey, that's okay. The time is 1:37. Give me a call, 0800 80 1080 9292 is the text line. It's a small charge on that. And yeah, we'll take your calls.
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8: 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And to a certain extent, I suppose, that is the entire point.
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0: You're at Newstalk ZB. Just had a quick trouble with the phone lines there for a second. If we can't get some things organised a little bit better. Talking about Tim Shadbolt. He's one of New Zealand's most flamboyant politicians. One of the few who probably got away with everything. And by jinkers, he got away with a lot. In fact, a heap. It was Rob Muldoon. He probably did the same thing, but at a different era. And so Dub Meyer Robinson, well, he just wanted to put rail up everywhere in Auckland. They all said no, and now I think they wish they had it. Let's play an extra because a couple of calls coming in. Wait right now.
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9: What's the evidence that we need a dedicated transport police unit? Because part of me thinks that maybe it's just a signal to the public so we, you know, so we use it, so we don't have those question marks. Is part of this the headline as well as what's happening?
10: Well, that's, of course, is part of it, is that we do want the public to have confidence to get out and use a world-class public transport system. And obviously the timing we felt was perfect because obviously with the opening of the CRL and a massive increase in the public transport network and Kiwis using it, we want them to maintain confidence. And this is a commitment by the government to put a specialised focused transport police section together to make sure that we have that our public transport system is the safest in the world.
9: What are the crime numbers in our public transport? I mean, how many assaults, robberies and sort of offences are happening at the moment?
10: Well, the serious crime assaults and robberies, I don't have those numbers.
6: That was a Newstalk ZB Extra.
0: Sorry for chugging an extra there. We had a few phone calls coming a bit quick. CC, good morning. How are you?
11: caught me short. I was just taking a breath. Okay, that was Tim.

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3: Mike Hosking, Darcy Waldegrave, Heather Duplessis Allen, Marcus Lush, all the names you can trust. 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
5: In this update, Green Party co-leader Chloe Swarbrick says ensuring fast, frequent and affordable public transport is a no-brainer. The party's proposing, if elected, to cap bus and train fares at $2 and make them free for under 25-year-olds, students and apprentices. It's estimated the fare subsidy would cost just under $1.3 billion over 4 years. Ms. Swarbrick says affordable public transport is critical during a fossil fuels crisis.
6: It means doing things that are just straight up common sense to unclog our roads, save people money and time and stress.
5: ACT leader David Seymour says his party's plan to cut KiwiSaver tax is the start of a bigger conversation about the cost of superannuation. ACT wants to scrap tax on KiwiSaver investment earnings, allowing more money to stay invested and compound over people's working lives. It would also cut the government contribution for members who receive employer contributions. Mr. Seymour says the policy could cost the government about $1 billion a year, but he says that's small compared with the rising cost of national superannuation.
7: If we're going to have to make changes as a country to national super, don't we need other policies? We're starting to have a sophisticated discussion about how we stop putting debt onto our children.
5: Multiviral rapid antigen tests, or RATs, have got the thumbs up from health professionals, but it's now down to the government to decide whether or not to fund them. Otago University tested the kits, which detect influenza A and B, COVID-19.

0: 5% and waterproofing, which is 1.6% higher. Mr. Peterson says another key product's price is also up.
1: Diesel remains high, but it's not as high as it has been this year, but that remains something to watch.
0: El Nino is already breaking records and showing it'll hit different parts of the globe in different ways. California is rushing to prepare for a Kelvin wave. That's a massive underwater band of warm water threatening to inundate parts of the North American coastline, likely to hit later this month. Earth Science New Zealand's Chris Brandolino says it is not like a tsunami, but more like a pulse of energy underneath the surface.
2: Imagine being in your bathtub when you were a little kid and you maybe moved back and forth. You see the sloshing of water, kind of like that. And when that energy hits South America, some of it bounces north.
0: In sport, the New Zealand Breakers have broken a three-year losing streak in Adelaide, running out 88-72 winners over the 36ers to move up to fourth on the ANBL basketball ladder. A stirring second-half defensive effort saw the Adelaide team held to just 30 points, while the Breakers raced away with 28 points in the final 10 minutes. Guard Parker Jackson-Cartwright, who starred with 27 points, 10 assists and 9 rebounds, says they dug deep.
3: Just resiliency. You know, we have some guys out right now, and guys are stepping up in a big way, and we're just going to keep fighting.
0: The Breakers play the Wildcats in Perth on the second stop of their five-game road trip next Saturday. Taranaki's hard-charging finish to the season has left Wellington with a winless campaign in rugby's NPC. Taranaki, reinforced by Bowden Barrett and Scott Barrett and Josh Jacob, had a 68-26 victory in New Plymouth to seal fifth place for next weekend's quarterfinals. New Zealand sailor Amy Bright says she had to overcome some mental demons to secure her latest success on the international stage. The 20-year-olds added the under-23 windfoiling world title to second place finishes this year at the Senior European Championships at Olympic Classes Regatta at the venue for the Los Angeles Games in 2028. In the NRL Grand Final, the Roosters beat the Knights 19-18. Liam Lawson finished seventh in the Formula One Bahrain Grand Prix in Malaysia. Max Verstappen came first. That's news and sport. I'm Joe Gilfillan.
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9: News Talk ZB, short weather forecast for New Zealand. Northland and Coromandel Peninsula, partly cloudy with isolated showers mainly in the east. Auckland and Waikato, mainly fine with a period of afternoon cloud. Waitomo to Wellington, also Bay of Plenty, the central high country, Hawke's Bay and Wairarapa. Fine with areas of morning frost, probably severe about the central high country. Gisborne, partly cloudy with isolated morning showers, becoming fine in the afternoon. Nelson, and in the east from Marlborough to Southland, mainly fine with areas of cloud, fog or frost in the morning. Buller to Westland, fine apart from areas of morning and evening cloud. Fiordland, cloudy, patchy drizzle developing about the coast in the morning. Chatham Islands, mostly cloudy with a few showers mainly in the morning. Extreme temperatures at the moment, the highest is Whangarei with 13.3. Taupo hits the lowest with minus 1.2. North Shore's got a bit of

0: Shadbolt launches down in Invercargill this week, and it's the last bit of time of Tim Shadbolt. And it's been written by Margaret Evans. She's a journalist, but also an ex-mayor of Hamilton. It's called Shadbolt, Tim's Final Chapter. It's 545 pages of book. And they're going to launch it at the Invercargill Central Library on the 10th of October at 1 p.m. So if you're down that way, they can do a launch of what is probably New Zealand's most flamboyant mayor in recent times. There are a few other ones that were pretty like that. Sid Abmire Robinson, he was pretty out there back in the 60s and 70s, I think he was. But yeah, have you got Barry Crump has just come through and said Barry Crump's son was also on ZB 3 years ago. Yes, he was. Martin was on air for a number of years on ZB and a few other channels as well. And I suppose the other thing that was quite sad to see the passing this week of Phil Gifford. Loosehead Len used to write in 8 o'clock, I think it was, on Sunday mornings. And Susan of Herne Bay, he used to talk about. He wrote some great stories. Very, very knowledgeable bloke. Very knowledgeable bloke. Absolutely a little bit stink tonight, though. The Roosters got over top of Newcastle by 1. I was hoping it might have been Newcastle, but it wasn't to be done in the NRL Grand Final. Liam Lawson got up to about 7th in the F1. So a little bit of stuff happening overnight, but not too much. So we'll shy away from sport unless that's something you really want to do. But yeah, sardines, what other food do you eat that is coming back into play? Like, different types of food that were older that we used to eat all the time that you don't see much of. You know, the liver and bacon and the other sorts of things. I used to have lard on sandwiches instead of butter. Stuff like that. Is any of that coming back that you know of now that you enjoy or you're seeing younger people eating? Yes, for me, there's a few of those quirky foods I eat, but hey, they're not all for everyone. The other thing that I threw out a few, and from a small town, is we've done a bit of driving in the past couple of months, and I just couldn't believe the amount of banks that are shut. There's just no banks around and fewer ATMs, all forcing people into this cashless society. I think cash is quite cool sometimes, but yeah, should we have banks? Should banks be in have physical presences in provincial New Zealand? And what becomes of a town when you lose all your bank, especially for the elderly? What happens then? Because I know when our mum got a little bit sick, we had to do a banking for her, which is a bit challenging, but hey, that's all right. When was the last time you sat down with a bank manager? Probably a long time ago. I can't remember last sitting down with a bank manager. Anyway, the phone number is 0800 80 1080. The text line is 9292. Would love to hear from you on a Monday morning. We'll take anything and everything as a call. What have you got? What would you like to talk about? And what are you going to do on a Monday morning? We're starting countdown to Christmas because we're in October. Sounds scary, doesn't it?
1: 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Overnight talk. Call 0800 80 1080. 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
9: You're with Newstalk ZB. It's 2:39 in the morning and we'll go to the phones. Denise, good morning. How are you this morning?
10: Oh, very good, Graham. It's Graham, isn't it?
9: It is indeed. Yeah, no, that's great.
10: Oh, good to hear your, good to have someone different on.
9: I'm different, all right. Yeah, it's all right, okay. I'm different. so my kids tell
10: absolutely.
9: Me.
10: Different but nice.
9: Yeah, that's
10: but,
9: it.
10: But no, regarding voting, yes, definitely. It seems strange this year. I don't know whether we've known for so long. It seems to have been ages that we've been talking about the election, but there hasn't really been much excitement about it, I don't think.
9: No,
10: really?
9: No, it's not exactly setting the world on fire.
10: No, and, you know, normally there's been more, you know, on TV. I think there is going to be a leaders debate on TV soon, I think.
9: That'll take all night.
10: I'm not sure.
9: But that'll take all night. There's about nine
10: do
9: of
10: you
9: them.
10: Remember? Yes. I often laugh about that year they had the worm, remember?
9: Yeah.
10: and, of course, that's when... Then we had that a guy on, I can't even remember his name, but he's the seal on forever because the worm went up, you know. It was quite funny. But anyway, I think the coalition group is quite worried because, I mean, there's been so many unpopular things that they've done. I mean, how would they expect to do well when they've made hundreds of thousands of public servants redundant, for example, and the pay equity thing, you know, with the women, the thing about pay equity, but now I see they're sort of backing down on that. But anyway, I think election night will be quite exciting. I think there might be quite a few surprises. What do you think?
9: I think there might be. I still reckon that if they join National and Labor together, they'd have enough for a coalition on their own without having five or six parties, because they're both almost central now anyway, over the colour of their parties. The colour of their logo is the only thing different.
10: I know.
9: And if they mixed it, they could be the Purple Party.
10: They could be. But I think National have gone more to the right with having ACT there. I can't see Winnie staying with the coalition personally. And, you know, a lot of people say, oh, yes, he will. No. I mean, I remember when Jim Bolger was in, and I remember going to a meeting, a lunchtime meeting, and Winston was speaking, and I went along, you know, from work. And I remember him saying, if you want to get rid of Jim Bolger, vote New Zealand First. So I thought, oh, okay. So I think I gave them the party vote, I think. And then, of course, when he got in, what did he do? He then went back. He went with Bolger, you know, and I thought, well, you know, I do think he's done a lot of

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5: Yeah, Newstalk ZB, 2:53 in the morning. This Saturday, the 10th of October, Shadbolt, Tim's final chapter, is being released at the Invercargill Library, 1 p.m. Journalist and ex-Hamilton Mayor Margaret Evans has written the book, 545 pages, and portrait artist Dee Copeland will join Margaret as a special guest at the book launch and reveal how she obtained that serious face alongside the great grin. Something happening at Invercargill this week. I think he was probably one of the most flamboyant out-there mayors in the country, and he changed a lot of the political world and how people looked at things. I think he got a lot done in Invercargill. There was probably a lot that didn't like how he got things done, but really, really promoted Southland and Invercargill for what was going on in that side of the world and put them on the map. Have we got any others like that? Are there any real flamboyant, how would you say, flamboyant people standing for Parliament this time that are a bit like the Tim Shadbolt? Or if they all sort of calm down a bit, they're not quite so up there anymore. Is that the right word? Yeah, I think so, up there. That might be the word we've got. Hard to work out of what and where and how and who is going on. Let's put that call on hold. I'll get to you in a second. Have we got somebody in New Zealand politics that's flamboyant now, like the Tim Shadbolts, or somebody who was polarising like Rob Muldoon? And I always thought David Longhi was something quite exceptional in his ability to read stuff and do stuff, which is pretty cool. As we go into 3 o'clock, after three, have we got a flamboyant politician coming around the election times, either now or on local politics? Have we thought about how good sardines on toast are, or peanut butter and fresh celery? There's another one for you. That's a good health food. And anything else you'd like to talk about? It's 2:56 after three. I look forward to your calls. Anything goes after three. I'm through here with you through to five this morning. I'm Graham Mead. I'm based out of Hamilton, and nice to be part of your morning. Missed the bus, and how good was that?

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5: In this update, Labour has not set aside a specific amount of funding for pay equity claims in its fiscal plan. After returning the former party pay equity scheme, any completed claims would come out of yearly operating allowances set at $2.4 billion annually. The cost of restoring the scheme could be as high as $11 billion over 4 years, according to Treasury. Labour Party leader Chris Hipkins also promises, if elected, $2.5 billion over 4 years on a pay rise for care and support workers while they complete their claim.
6: This is not a final deal for care and support workers, but that could still take a year, maybe, to negotiate and to conclude that process.
5: Finance Minister Nicola Willis is poking holes in Labour's fiscal plan, calling it the least credible in living memory. Ms. Willis says New Zealanders need to judge the party on its track record.
7: They have spent more, borrowed more, and tax more than they said they would at campaign time. And today's announcement confirms they intend to do exactly the same.
5: The National Party is planning to have shovels in the ground for a South Auckland roading project by late 2028 if re-elected. It's promising to commit $1.7 billion to a four-lane, 21.5-kilometre Mill Road corridor, which will run alongside State Highway 1 between Monaco and Drury. Local Greg Simmons says there's almost always a traffic jam on the motorway going back to the on-ramp.
8: Population that is feeding into the motorway from this area is exponentially grown, and there's no infrastructure to support it.
5: Public health experts are welcoming momentum from various political parties to bring lobbying out into the open. They say the Opportunity and Green parties in particular are championing election promises aimed at increasing transparency and reducing the influence of private money on policy. Auckland University population health professor Boyd Swinburne says lobbying is an important part of democracy, but it can often be tilted heavily in favour of big money or commercial interests.
9: People who are advocating on behalf of health or

0: society or the environment hardly get a look in when it comes to influencing public policy making.
1: A national centennial mass in Wellington yesterday marked 100 years since the death of one of our most pioneering religious figures. Suzanne Aubert, Sister Mary Joseph, was born in France in 1835 and moved to New Zealand in 1860. Until her death in 1926, she worked as a nurse, teacher, advocate, social pioneer, and founder of the Sisters of Compassion. Contrast

0: as well. So having the dining room near the kitchen so that you can smell the food cooking, and that helps people sit down and eat.
1: In sport and the National Women's League, the Tokomonawa Queens have been beaten 114-77 at home by the mainland Poakai, despite having the services of their two WNBA stars. Charlize Ledger-Walker and Hayley Van Lith, in their club debuts following their season in the United States with the Connecticut Sun, contributed a combined 39 points. However, Poakai's Michaela Vaughan dwarfed their efforts with 32 points and 12 rebounds. Bay of Plenty had a 38-21 win over North Harbour in Tauranga in the last game of the regular season in rugby's NPC. The result means Harbour finish fourth overall and host a quarter-final with Taranaki next weekend. Canterbury is in top spot. More success on the international stage for New Zealand sailor Amy Bright. She's won the under-23 windfoiling world title in Poland. Bright, the daughter of three-time Olympic windsurfing medalist Barbara Kendall, says it's a surreal moment.
2: Super happy to get the first and do better than last year when I came second behind my teammate Stella. Definitely determined to come out on top. You always try and do your best.
1: In the NRLW, the Sydney Roosters women completed an unbeaten season, winning their grand final 30-6 over the Brisbane Broncos. In the men's game, the Newcastle Knights were beaten by the Sydney City Roosters 19-18. Liam Lawson finished 7th in the Formula One Bahrain Grand Prix in Malaysia. Max Verstappen won the race. That's news and sport. I'm Joe Gilfillan.
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8: News Talk ZB Weather Watch. No warnings in place for New Zealand at the moment. And the short forecast is Northland and Coromandel Peninsula. Partly cloudy with isolated showers, mainly in the east. Auckland, a few light showers before dawn, then mainly fine. Waikato to Wellington, also Bay of Plenty, the central high country, Hawke's Bay and Wairarapa. Fine with areas of morning frost, possibly severe about the high country. Gisborne, partly cloudy with isolated morning showers, becoming fine in the afternoon. Nelson, and in the east of from Marlborough to Southland, mainly fine with areas of cloud, fog or frost in the morning. Buller to Westland, fine apart from areas of morning and evening cloud. Fiordland, cloudy, patchy drizzle developing about the coast in the morning. Chatham Islands, mostly cloudy with a few showers, mainly in the morning. Temperatures around the country, the high temperature at the moment, Whangarei, 13.2. Taupo Airport, minus 2 degrees. The windiest is Auckland North Shore at 24 degrees, and Wadianga, the drizzle has lightened it a little bit at 0.4 of a millimetre. Got some great texts just come through. Is Paul Henry going to be the person that lights up politics? Another one's right. Tell me about Brendan Ong in Dunedin. Sounds like an interesting story, and the only reason I buy sardines is to feed the cat and dog as a treat. 0800 80 10.

80 is the phone number. 9292. Somebody's got to ring from Dunedin and tell me about Brendan Ong. Has a bit of a story come through. He's next level is what I've got. Tell me what you mean by next level, because it sounds like a bit of a story. But is Paul Henry the one that's going to turn politics on its head? And peanut butter go good on toast. Yeah, they sure do. There was some of that now, but kitchen's at the other end of the studio. Call us now on 0800 80 1080. Let's have a talk about Brendan Ong or Paul Henry.

0: behave and be good?
1: Oh, no.
0: Well, I was just putting it out there if it was a possibility.
1: If you
0: can play up, so can I. Hey, thanks for your call. Appreciate you. Thanks, Clarence. Great day. Oh, somebody's texting. I believe his name is Brendan Benedict Ong. Supposedly a councillor has had some issues with code of conduct. He's also suspended from council committees. Now he's running independent candidate for Dunedin. The guy is a... Yeah, I won't use that last word. We're good with that. But, the guy is something different by the sound of it, which might make life a bit interesting. So Brendan Ong out of Dunedin. You want to ring up and have a yarn about him? Paul Henrys. Yeah, that was one that Clarence just brought up. He's getting quite sensible. Do you think he'll stay sensible as a politician? You're never going to know. Never going to know. The sardines are still going. I give them my another one saying they're given to the cat as a treat because the smell's terrible. Oh, it's good food. It's good food, like peanut butter on celery sticks. That's good food. It's 3:24. Great to have you along on a Monday morning with Graham and me. Give us a call, 0800 80 1080 9292. 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That's about the only thing that's happening at the moment of concern. 0800 80 1080.
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0: You're with Newstalk ZB. The time is 3:26. And to the phones. We shall talk to Lambo. Morning, Lambo.
6: Oh, good, Minty. I just wanted to go into a bit about health because many years ago, I'm 72, 73 now, but early in my life, I had a cholesterol of 6.8 and I got it down to 4.8 in 8 weeks by reading a book and going to a diet.
0: Yeah.
6: And another thing is that as I got older, my joints started to play up and I realised going to a naturopath, she told me to read this book, Eat Right for Your Type, which my blood group's O. So O, every blood group's got a defect. O is arthritis, and I had a lot of pain in my knee and all sorts of things. So I took up cycling, and I went on a diet that helped my arthritis, and I haven't had any pain since.
0: Wow. So what was the diet you ate that was special?
6: Fast all day, that's what suited me as I'm retired, and I'm up a lot of the night because I've had a spa pool in the in-ground spa pool for 50 years, and I'm in it 2 or 3 times a night, just get up and soak there and listen to you on the radio, which is

0: And I hope you have a really good Monday.
1: Yeah, thanks, you Jen. Too.
0: Thanks, Jen.
1: Okay.
0: 0800 80 1080. The time is 7:38. Where am I at? 3:38.
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0: A couple of texts came in and we've got one. One thing I find annoying is on election day, the very small and cramped boxes for marking your vote. Why is this? And the lines and gaps between the parties are non-existent. Any other document of cellular importance would be suitably separated apart. Yeah, you're probably right, George. It's a hard case way of doing things, isn't it? It's sort of not in alphabetical order. They're all scrambled. They're all put together. There's a little cardboard sort of container you stand in. And you get a pen and you make some dots or ticks or crossouts or something, and that's about it. But yeah, you're probably right. Could they do it better? I think they should do all this voting online, to be honest. We should have the technology to do it online. We should be able to do it online. But yeah, my pay grade's probably a bit low to drag that in. I know another Paul Henry saying he might just come in. Graham, I'm not a Labour supporter, but I reckon it's time Barbara Edmonds sang Roll Over Beethoven to Chippy because she has all the qualities to be the party leader. Yeah, good call. Very good call. Right, to the phones we go and we shall talk. Good morning, Peter. How are you today?
8: Very good, thank you.
0: That's good.
8: Some beautiful weather occasionally. It's like it's getting closer to summer.
0: I think it is. Well, it was a bit wet and yucky here yesterday, then sort of came right, and today was just a cracking day in the Tron today. A nice sunny day.
8: Mm.
0: So what would you like to discuss this morning?
8: Well, the former Labor leader and Prime Minister, she put on sanctions against Russia at the time. I think we're getting 15% of our fuel from Russia, and the US kept on buying the uranium from Russia, and so the US doesn't want countries to buy from Iran or Russian oil. Bearing in mind the US went into Iraq and has an account in New York, so all Iraq's oil is revenue is collected with a US account, and the US government decides how much Iran had to spend on their own country from their oil revenues, and the same, as I understand, with respect to Venezuela. And so Russia and Iran are not wanting to be bossed around by the US. And Ukraine, remember Jerry Brownlee and others saying we're putting sanctions on Russia and their ruble will go to rubble and all that sort of stuff. But a former Labour Prime Minister said that New Zealand had Radio New Zealand story way back in 2022, New Zealand effectively declared war on Russia by training Ukrainian troops to fight Russia.

0: us. Did Russia invade that country first, then, no matter what it was called? Did Russia invade it first, whatever it was called? And the answer is yes, isn't it?
1: No, Ukraine had a civil war, which was done by a coup from the West.
0: Did Russia invade...
1: Did
0: Russia invade that country, whatever it was called, even after the coup? Yes.
1: It was asked to.
0: I don't care if it was asked to or not. Answer the question. Did Russia invade that country first? No matter what it's called, if they're asked to or told to.
1: It was invited to help them. It responded and said yes.
0: So it was invited to invade a country. So it started the conflict. It was invited to start a conflict, and it did.
1: No, because before Russia invaded,
0: did they go in there and
1: Did
0: they go in there with paper darts and say, "It's look all right, we've just come to tell you we're doing wrong"? They invaded a country
1: at the request of the country. They asked for assistance.
0: I don't care who requested it. Russia invaded it. Half the people said no.
1: The British invade New Zealand.
0: We're not talking about Britain or here. We're talking about Ukraine and Russia, because that's what you wanted to talk about. Russia invaded. Russia invaded into Ukraine, whether invited or not. They are the ones that crossed the border and went in there, correct?
1: By a country that was at civil war.
0: That's it. Sorry. We'll give up on that. Next call. I don't mind having those calls, but they may have been invited there. They may have been done anything there. But, Peter, I'm not going to... we've got to have up these conversations.
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0: Here with News Talk ZB. Look, I'll have a conversation with anyone, but a yes-no answer. That's all I wanted. We never quite got there. Meetsy, you'd be one of the hosts. You'd be the one host that stuffed up all Peter's stuff. Next phone call. All right, we'll go next phone call. We've got a next phone call here. Rose, good morning, and how are you?
7: Yeah, good, thank you. I thought I'd brighten things up after.
0: Go on, then. Brighten them up for me. Go on.
7: Oh, he's obsessed.
0: I know, but I just wanted a yes-no answer. I'll get one day.
7: Oh, I know, and he couldn't even give you one. Yeah, it goes round and round in circles, doesn't it?
0: Just a bit. What can we do for you?
7: Yeah. I want to discuss sardines.
0: Oh, yes!
7: The best sardines I reckon you can buy are King Oscar.
0: Yes, they are. In tomato sauce.

0: No, you know, without the tomato sauce, don't think.
1: What do you mean, no?
0: No.
1: Yes.
0: No, I like tomato sauce things, but not them.
1: Oh.
0: No, I don't think they get a tomato sauce for King Oscar. I'm not sure about that. I don't think I've seen them.
1: Yeah, they come in tomato
0: sauce. My dad was mad on them. He's not here anymore, but he loved them. He introduced them to me. I got hooked, and I just really love them. They're really nice.
1: Yeah,
0: have you ever tried sardines and bread with lettuce? They're nice, too.
1: Sardines and lettuce.
0: Sardines, try that sometime in bread.
1: Yeah.
0: The bread of your choice. And put a smear of butter on or whatever you have, and then put your sardines, squash your sardines on it, and put some crunchy, crisp lettuce in it. It's lovely.
1: Well, there you go.
0: Slap the other piece on top. Yeah.
1: That's not bad. What about if I did sardines and celery? Because the peanut butter goes right in celery.
0: No, I don't fancy that. I'm not that keen on celery. I like it in things like, you know, a nice homemade chicken vegetable soup or something like that, added to something. But I've never really been that keen on celery, but added in things in a salad or something, I'll eat it.
1: Yeah, I've had all the lollies taken out of the cupboard by my wife, and I've got celery sticks and carrot sticks.
0: Oh, yeah.
1: Life's pretty tough. Life's pretty tough at my place at the moment. Probably because I deserve it. But that's right.
0: I like your choice of music too. It's pretty good most of the time.
1: Yeah, most of the time. Bit of stuff's all right. Bit of stuff's all right. But hey, look, Rose, I've got to go into 4 o'clock. I've only got an hour to go. And did you want to hang on over the news and we'll talk some more, or do you want, what would you like to do?
0: Why not?
1: Okay, I'll put you on hold.
0: I'll hang on.
1: Hold on there.
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1: The policies, the polls, the politicians. 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Heather Duplessy-Allen and her political panel of Barry Soper, Trish Sherson and Josie Pagani thrash out the big news from the campaign trail. No scripts, no rules, no holding back. The Front Bench begins today at 4 p.m. with Heather Duplessy-Allen on Newstalk ZB, your home for election 2026.

0: Keep fighting.
1: The Breakers play the Wildcats in Perth on the second stop of their five-game road trip next Saturday. Taranaki's hard-charging finish to the season has left Wellington with a winless campaign in rugby's NPC. Taranaki, reinforced by Bowden Barrett, Scott Barrett and Josh Jacomb, had a 68-26 win in New Plymouth to seal fifth place for next weekend's quarterfinals. New Zealand sailor Amy Bright says she had to overcome some mental demons to secure her latest success on the international stage. The 20-year-olds added the under-23 windfoiling world title to second-place finishes this year at the Senior European Championships at Olympic Classes Regatta at the venue for the Los Angeles Games in 2028. In the NRL Grand Final, the Roosters beat the Knights 19-18. Liam Lawson finished seventh in the Formula One Bahrain Grand Prix in Malaysia. Max Verstappen came home first. That's news and sport. I'm Joe Gilfillan.
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6: It's News Talk ZB, short forecast for the New Zealand. Well, the whole of New Zealand. Northland and Coromandel Peninsula, partly cloudy with isolated showers, mainly in the east. We go Auckland, a few light showers before dawn, then mainly fine. Waikato to Wellington, also Bay of Plenty, the central high country, Hawke's Bay and Wairarapa, fine with areas of morning frost, possibly severe about the central high country. Gisborne, partly cloudy with isolated morning showers, becoming fine in the afternoon. Nelson and in the east from Marlborough to Southland, mainly fine with areas of cloud, fog or frost this morning. Buller to Westland, fine apart from areas of morning and evening cloud. Fiordland, cloudy, patchy drizzle developing about the coast in the morning. Chatham Islands, mostly cloudy with a few showers, mainly in the morning. And the temperatures around the country, at the moment, Whangarei 13.1 degrees. The lowest, eastern Rangitaiki, minus 3.1. I'd be staying inside if I was down there, even if you're going out to milk. Auckland, North Shore, 30 k's an hour. And it's currently not raining anywhere in the country at all, which is pretty good. I've got to say thank you to Rose and Andy for waiting with me over the news, and we'll go straight to the phones and we'll come back to Rose. Hello again, Rose. Thank you for holding.
7: Oh, hi. While we're on the subject of sardines, they're actually good for cats and dogs. Yeah, frozen, you know, the ones that you buy at the marine shop, something like that. You're frozen, you just give them a frozen one, just give them their food throughout the day. And then just bun before they sort of go off to bed. They're really good for them. So, just serve them fried.
6: The oil pass through some of them fairly quickly? Just saying from history, experience.
7: I know. We're not using the whole fish. We're not just getting the oil. But, I suppose you could try it yourself if you wanted to.
6: an older cat we had did manage to nick a whole sardine somehow, and it went through at a rate of knots, so I'll just have you know. But that's all right. We can cope with stuff like that.
7: But just before they go to bed at night, once a day, you can give them one. They'll probably give them less for cats, but, they're really good for them. So they're good for

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0: doesn't work, you go, this is too tough. And at the price of petrol at the moment.
1: Perth is the same. Yeah. Perth's the same. It's got a fantastic training system, and you just hop on it, and it takes you around pretty much from Burswood Casino, and you can go to Fremantle and Scarborough and what have you. The place I was staying at, I could, and it doesn't cost you anything. You just hop on it. It's sort of like a big rail loop, you know. But anyhow, I just thought I'd put my two bob worth in about that. I can't see the greenies. And for mine, I don't think it's a vote catcher myself. But anyhow. Well,
0: the thing is, I suppose when you look at what we're going in politics at the moment, there's about $500 billion worth of promises out there amongst all of them. I don't see many of them saying, we're going to cut this to save money. I haven't heard any that going to say, look, we're going to build cheaper roads, or we're going to get better contract, or we're going to stop using consultants. We're going to have 90% less people working in Parliament, or all these other sorts of things. I haven't heard any of that sort of stuff. I've heard lots of spend money stuff, but haven't heard much save money stuff.
1: It's all pie in the sky, dreamy nonsense, really, a lot of it, isn't it? As you say, you know, these consultants and what have you, isn't that why we vote for these people? They're supposed to be the brains trust of the country and ability to do their job. Why do they need consultants for, wonder?
0: To make them the brains trust.
1: Yes. Yeah, that we haven't got. That's lacking.
0: You can't be a brains, you can't be a brains trust without a consultant. Or two, or three.
1: Well, they're put in a position for that, one would think, and if they're all over their, situation. What's the word? They're what they're mandated to do, you know, in their transport minister or whatever or what have you. You're expected to be all over it and know the business and get on with it and do it and to an adequate degree, one would think.
0: Well, I'm quite disappointed in actually, Dave, because you missed my sarcasm there and you ignored it completely as it went across your head. About them having consultants.
1: Oh, did I miss something?
0: You missed my consultants on consultants on consultants to do their job. So I probably need a consultant to help you consult what I'm talking about.
1: Perhaps. Might get back to my cigarette and cup of tea. Warning.
0: go back to you. Oh, Dave. Brilliant. We'll take a break. It's 4:32. Yeah, it is. It's funny though. I've heard lots of money spent. I haven't heard much money getting saved. I'd like to see some saved money. 0800 80 10 80 9292. It's 4:30 in the morning. Last half hour before 5 o'clock. And we'd need to have you call.
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0: Yeah, with News Talk ZB, it's 4:34 in the morning. You're with Graham Mead. Going back to, if you're from Invercargill, this Saturday is the launch of Shadbolt, Tim's final chapter, written by a journalist from Hamilton and ex-mayor Margaret Evans. And at 1 p.m. in the Invercargill Library, there's a public launch of it. So go down there and grab the book. And I think Tim was probably one of the most colourful politicians we've ever had in New Zealand. And a bit of discussion tonight, is Paul Henry going to be that sort of person? Probably starting a bit late in age to do the number of years that Tim did, but could Paul be that colourful sort of person? And have you got any ideas of who has been that colourful as Tim Shadbolt? Because it's pretty iconic, but he did a heck of a lot for the lower end of the South Island. Sardines, so there's a shortage in some of the supermarkets. Don't all rush out and buy them today, but sardines have become quite a health food amongst youngsters and olders and all sorts of things. Few of you still eating them like I do, but now they've become quite popular in the health scene. They're supposed to help with acne and skin condition and all that sort of stuff. Eating them, I suppose, is good. Could save the oil, rub that on my face. That might make it a bit better. But yes, there's a bit of a shortage of sardines, but quite a few of eating that. Your celery with peanut butter on it. There's another one that came through tonight. Now, somebody was telling me they're doing peanut butter, tomato, and salami. I'm not quite sure that's a heck of a good mix either. So a couple of things we've got through in the last 4 hours and a few other bits and pieces. But the big thing is we did talk about the need to vote this year, or every year, to have your say. But we're seeing lots of promises, but not much in the way of people saying we're going to save money. I can spend money, piece of cake. How are we going to save money? And that could be the difficult bit, because that's something that needs to happen. There's two ways of fixing economies at times. You trim down what you're spending and spend wisely. Well, the other way is we pay more tax and you spend as you do. So I'll be hoping to see something coming out soon to say, look, the way there's going to be some controls on debt or on spending or on all sorts of things that allow perhaps us to see a little bit of light at the tunnel. But at the moment, petrol, the price of that is driving everything up no matter where you touch it. You turn around and it's getting expensive, and you try and put some gas in your car and you think, crikey's. 20 litres of $65 of 95. Yeah, frightened me too. A lot of people now I see just on fleets, a lot of people, especially corporate fleets, even government fleets, not so much full EVs anymore. They're going more hybrid EVs just for the sheer fact that you don't have all the charging gear. There's a bit of resale value and they're cheaper per kilometre to run. So we're seeing a bit of fleet work going back into the hybrid sides of things. 4:37, out of here at 5 o'clock tonight. 5 o'clock tonight, 5 o'clock this morning. Got a day of work in front of me. We'll be back in a minute. 0800 80 10 80. If any last calls, give us a call. If anything goes in the last 20 minutes, it'd be neat to hear from you no matter where you are. Go to Michael, he's just messaged in on his way to work. Nice to hear you off to work, Michael. It's always a good thing.
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2: Time is 4:39 as we run to 5 o'clock tonight. 5 o'clock this morning. Monday morning. Full week ahead of you. Free board at the moment, if you'd like to give us a call. In the meantime, I found this one earlier. I think it's quite cool. Put on an old cool song.

0: everything, especially at the end when it's getting close, you know, when it's really close. Hey.
1: Yeah, seemingly. No, I love it. I really do. Yeah. I really do love it. It's pretty special, but it comes back to finance. That's money. It comes back to money. Really just comes back to money.
0: Sweet. Yeah. Yeah.
1: That's who we are. It's money.
0: Oh, it's terrible. Terrible.
1: That might be there. We'll keep pushing. You know, I'm hoping it's back next year. I am.
0: Okay. Okay, thanks.
1: Thanks, mate. Bye-bye.
0: Okay, thanks, Mindy.
1: Couple of questions we've got. Hey, Graham, can you give listeners a two-minute overview of this MPC as we move to the final series? Well, I think you've got a lottery of eight teams. Canterbury's come right. You've got Taranaki, you've got a heap of All Blacks back. You've got Tasman, they've got a whole heap of All Blacks back. You've got Hawke's Bay that have capitulated. Northland, going to be hard to beat up there. I think your finalists, I think your top fours, probably will be, Canterbury will be there, Tasman will be there, I think, and then from there, could be a bit of a lottery. Waikato might get through on a smell of an oily rag, but Northland, North Harbour, counties, they've been playing, or North Harbour have been playing outstanding code, Otago as well, so I've got no idea, to be honest. How about Otago? They haven't won it for a while, I think they might go right. How about North Harbour? They've both been playing great rugby with our lot of rock stars. So, yeah, could be where we end up, might not be as well. Either one of the two, but who won the league final, Brian, from the Bush Charm? Yeah, Roosters by one, 19-18. I really hoping was Newcastle would win it. Oh, sucked. Newcastle played just out of their skin over the last few weeks. Roosters just had a little bit too much class, too much speed, and too many guys who hit it up. But, yep, it was a 1 point in it, a gutting for Newcastle. And then Liam Lawson finished seventh in the Grand Prix. I bet that within 10 minutes of being on air, Mike Hosking will mention Liam Lawson, but he probably won't the league. Wage freeze for government departments. Yeah, that's not a bad idea either, but... yeah, and there's that same question again. Graham, how can I contact you during the day? Find me on Hamilton City Council webpage. 4:46, getting to the end of the morning. Nice to have been with you tonight. Had some great calls around. Yeah, I miss rugby on the radio. It's not that I was calling it. I just miss turning the radio on when I'm driving around, and there it is, bit of noise.
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1: You at News Talk ZB. Don't forget this Saturday down at the Invercargill Library. It is the launch of the Tim Shadbolt book. 1 p.m. in the afternoon. Yeah, it's a pretty Shadbolt. Tim's final chapter, written by Margaret. Tim's book, which is pretty cool. And keep things going for a little bit longer.

Great. Just a great way to finish in the morning day. I'd like to say, as we begin a brand new week together, and I want to remind you of something important. In a world of more than 8 billion people, there's only one you. Nobody sees life quite the way you do. Nobody carries your experiences or your kindness, your struggles, your story. Sometimes it can feel like we're just another face in the crowd. But you got to realize you're not. Because you matter, your family, your friends, your neighbours, and often people you've never seen or ever met are better off because you're here. So whatever this week brings, you hold your head high, be proud of who you are and what you've overcome to get this far in life. You know, every smile you share is something you've given away for nothing. Every helping hand you offer, every encouraging word you give has the power to change somebody's day. And never forget, you are valued, you're appreciated, and you're important in this part of the world. So from me to you this morning, thank you for being here over the last 4 hours. Thank you for being you. And here's to a week of hope, kindness, and believing that the best days may still be ahead. So look after yourself this week. The world needs only what you can bring to it. Thanks for being part of my morning. Have a great, great week. Look forward to the next time I can be with you on air. It's 4:56 as we run into the news, and be an exciting, I hope, Mr. Mike Hosking after Liam Lawson this morning.

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0: final and three quarters of the Bahrain Grand Prix held in Malaysia. So the Sydney Roosters have won their first NRL premiership in 7 years. A courageous come from behind 19-18 win over the valiant Newcastle Knights, who of course had their own tragedy over the course of the weekend. It was a thrilling grand final. And look, the thing of what I saw was just the scale and the spectacle of the big dance, something to behold. Meanwhile, Liam Lawson came seventh after a good tyre choice at the beginning, saw him as high as third for a while. But one of my great delights over the course of the weekend in sport was the MPC. Yesterday, I watched Taranaki versus Wellington. Great weather, great crowd, bristling, running, rushing rugby. I have watched one game before at Stadium Taranaki, the old Yarrows, and that was Russia and USA back in the 2011 Rugby World Cup. And that day, it was horrendous. The rain was continual. The rugby wasn't brilliant. But I tell you what, the stadium was fantastic. It is a good walk from town, and since then it's been rebuilt after seismic concerns, and I reckon it's one of the best provincial stadiums in the country, and it had a great game. And the day before, it was Counties Manukau against Hawke's Bay, and that was held in Pukekohe. Now, I have not seen that ground that full for ages, and I know that ground well. I'm a boy from Turco. And this is the power of the Ranfurly Shield. The game was tense. The game was enjoyable. The crowd was big. The party afterwards was huge. What an occasion. And it made me realise, watching this great rugby from our humble little MPC, that there's nothing wrong with the game, except for maybe the mandarins in head office who appear to overthink everything. So it's 12 minutes after 5 and we've got Labor's fiscal plan, and what's notable in it is a lack of line detail when it comes to pay equity and where they're going to find the money from, and maybe the lack of wriggle room as well. But don't take my word for it. We'll talk to Cameron Bagri about this next.
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0: It's 20 after 5. I'm here because Ryan is preparing for the big leaders debates that are coming very soon to Herald Now. But right now, let's talk business with our correspondent, Vicky Price. Hello, Vicky.
13: Good morning.
0: Inflation has risen sharply in Europe.
13: I'm afraid so. I think we were expecting it to happen at some point, given all the energy price increases that we've all been experiencing. And then finally, inflation is zooming up. It's now gone up to 3.8% in the eurozone from 3.2%. So that's quite a jump. And the expectation is it's going to be going up even further in the next few months. So we're all going to be worrying about interest rates again, yes, whether they will be going up or not in the next meetings that they have.
0: Yes, and politicians are going to be talking about the cost of living, and we'll be talking about this very shortly here on this show. Meanwhile, there are riots over the high rents that are being paid in Spain.
13: Well, it's all linked. If you're paying quite a lot to borrow, and of course the housing market itself is suffering in a number of places, but nevertheless, what is still going on is that people, instead of buying, are looking to rent. And rental costs are going up very significantly. They are simply not affordable in many cities in particular, which also get loads of tourists who all come and to go for Airbnb, which really means that some of those flats that would have been available are not. Prices are being pushed up. And there are indeed riots in Madrid in particular, because there have been some evictions of people whose houses have been bought by hedge funds or venture capital funds or, you know, private sector entities, which are trebling, sometimes quadrupling, and even more the rents that they were charging. So there's a real, real issue. And I think it's spreading across Europe, because you're seeing some countries in particular. I mean, Portugal is very bad in terms of the affordability of rents, but so is the Netherlands. So we're looking at sort of richer places which are also suffering from this. And you see this spreading across. And we've also got, of course, riots in France, because the students and the population at large, I think, feels that not enough is being spent on public services, despite the fact that France spends a lot more as a percentage of GDP by the public sector and raises more taxes. So there is something going on. I think it all is linked to exactly what you said at the beginning, which is the cost of living.
0: Yeah. All right. Meanwhile, Europe has agreed to release more crude and refined strategic stocks to release pressure on diesel prices. This is because, of course, Donald Trump's diesel export ban. What are they doing?
13: Well, he hasn't actually instituted the export ban. He was threatening it. And it's worth remembering that the UK in particular.

0: but also Europe, depend to a very considerable extent on diesel exports now from the US, now that there aren't exports coming from Russia. In fact, Russia itself has put its own ban since July. The refineries have been hit because of the war in the Middle East. So what you've got is a real shortage, and the US is using the threat as a weapon, if you like, says you guys in Europe have quite a lot of stocks, release those and bring prices down. And of course, there is political impetus in Europe as well to do so. Otherwise, it's exactly the stuff we've been talking about, which is that cost of living issues are leading to quite a lot of politics, you know, coming to the boil, really.
1: Absolutely, absolutely. It's a battle on so many fronts, and I thank you for your time today. That is Vicky Price, and the cost of living is a big issue here as well. Talk about that in a moment.
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1: News Talk ZB, I'm Andrew Dickens. It is now 5:26. So the cost of living is once again a key issue in the election. I always find it amazing that somehow New Zealanders believe it's a problem that only affects us. But you just heard Vicky Price. It's happening all over Europe in all sorts of different ways. But here, when we talk about the cost of living, all the blame gets heaped on supermarkets. Our duopoly of big old supermarkets are viewed with suspicion with many, including politicians, believing they're rorting us, and every party's got some sort of proposal to rein them in. So National and New Zealand First want to break the duopoly up forcibly. That's classic command economy style, normally associated with the left, but they don't seem to mind. The Green Party want to spend billions on a state-owned KiwiMart, and ACT just wants to cut all the red tape so overseas competitors come in. Now, yesterday, Chris Quinn from Foodstuffs appeared on Q&A to defend supermarkets, and he pointed out, in his conversation with Simon Mercer, that we are the 13th cheapest grocery market in the OECD. He also pointed out the lack of margin for supermarkets. They're not huge money machines necessarily. They make 2.3 cents in the dollar. And all of this are very important points. Our supermarkets seem profitable purely because of the sheer volume of sales they put through. Because the mega supermarkets we shop at each day don't really exist for much of the world. More intensified cities don't have the big supermarkets that we do. We drive and we buy in bulk. In Europe, they walk with a trundler and they shop more often. Now, the ignorance of the economies of supermarkets is what has driven the outrage in New Zealand, and the politicians are just following the outrage for approval. Now, of course, like everybody, I've got a problem with the cost of living, but I do not have a problem with the duopoly of supermarkets in this little country of ours. In fact, their very size makes stuff an awful lot cheaper than it could be. But now we have a load of politicians of all colours sticking their noses into what I would call our personal property rights, and that doesn't sit well with me at all.
10: ZB.
1: It's 5:28. Okay, so we've got Labour's fiscal plan, but we've also got ACT. with their KiwiSaver plan, a major shake-up. They want to scrap tax on investment earnings. They reckon a 25-year-old nurse could be $217,000 better off by retirement by this. The move would in turn replace the government's contributions, which are currently in place. Now, tax drag has a significant impact because of the compounding effect over time. But if you take that tax away, that could lead to much bigger KiwiSaver returns to you over the long term. But of course, it will cost the government in terms of revenue from the tax on the investments. But they'd save their contributions, which they make, which are currently around about $1 billion a year. But those people with more of their own money to put in the scheme will get the best benefit, while the people who don't have much money and are not contributing much will not see the government contribution, so they'll see less going in. And critics have already come out and argued, well, that's the rich getting richer and the poor getting poorer. Long term, the way I read it, everyone will benefit, but short term, there will be losers, including the government, who will be losing all the revenue. So to explain, that's my thoughts on it, but to explain what's going to happen, we're going to be joined by ex-leader, David Seymour, and he's going to join us just before six. He's got a spiffy new bus. Did you see that yesterday? They launched the party and everyone's getting off a bus. Not only that, National have a spiffy new bus. It's the battle of the buses in this election right now. Meanwhile, I guess Labour and the Greens are just riding their bicycles around the place. I'll tell you what Labour and the Greens are doing. They're doing street corner speeches. I got one happening down the bottom of my street. Sam Collins, who's running for Labour for North Shore, is going to talk on the corner of my street. I don't know if anyone's going to turn up. We'll see. Eh? Anyway, yeah, so David Seymour's on the way. Correspondents from right around New Zealand's on the way. Gavin Gray from the UK as well. You've got Early Edition. I'm Andrew Dickens. This is News Talk ZB.

0: Donald Trump, obviously, and he's the son of the former president, Jair Bolsonaro, who would like to run, but unfortunately he's busy serving a 27-year sentence for attempting a coup after he failed in 2022 to be re-elected. So I'm looking at this today, and Flavio, the 45-year-old son of Jair, he looks just like his old man. Absolutely. Lula, meanwhile, is an inspiration to Winston Peters. He is 80. The race is extremely close. If no candidate wins more than 50% of valid votes, a runoff election will be held on the 25th of October. I believe that results are about 4 hours away. It is 17-6, but just moments away, Gavin Gray out of the UK, and also David Seymour on his changes to KiwiSaver and more.
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0: Now, when you think about the future, you always think about your KiwiSaver, and we're talking about this with David Seymour in a few moments' time. 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They had Michael Weston and Kate Dron hosting Hannah McQueen from Age Brightly, Cam Adams from EY New Zealand, Nick Hakes from Financial Advice New Zealand, the Retirement Commissioner David Boyle and Brooke Roberts from Sharesies. And so what did this supergroup come up with? The takeaway, well, living well isn't something that starts at 65. It's shaped every day while you're working, paying the mortgage, raising the kids. And their advice is start early, connect your savings and your health and your protection and get more flexibility for yourself. 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On how New Zealand can live well for longer, there is a full story on this roundtable in the Best of Business Desk report. It's coming out in next Monday's Herald. Check it out.
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0: Neil writes to me on the text 9292. Good morning. Why is it left wing but always far right? Are you showing your colours? Well, thank you, Neil. Look, no, there's left wing and there's right wing. And then there's the Bolsonaros. It's 13-6. Gavin Gray from the UK.
9: Well, hi there, Andrew.
0: Hello there. So the guy who was accused of murdering the former UK prisons minister and immigration spokesperson for Reform UK has now been charged with preparing acts of terror.
9: Yes, quite a shock, really. And the 28-year-old will appear in court on Wednesday. His name is Joshua Carey.

0: a TTE, a tax exempt. Most countries are a TEE, tax your contributions, exempt your returns, and exempt your withdrawals. This will bring us into line with Australia and most countries.
1: Okay. Now, you estimate the policy would have a net fiscal cost of about $2.4 billion over 4 years after accounting for the savings from removing government contributions. Now, people might then ask, how is that revenue going to be replaced, and will this mean bigger spending cuts?
0: Yeah, no, that's fair. And a lot of parties throwing a lot of promises around. This coming Sunday, the ACT Party will release its fully costed alternative budget. We'll show how we pay for everything we talk about. And yes, it will reduce the size of the bureaucracy. Mm-hmm. There will be reductions in spending. I'm not going to go into every one of them now.
1: Yeah.
0: But I don't believe for a moment that we are getting all of the government that we're paying for. And as a result, we're going to have a smaller, more affordable government in order to pay for just about anything in this country, including the savings for the retirement that New Zealanders need.
1: David, I thank you for your time today. That's David Seymour. It is 6 to 6.
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1: Morning, Mike. A week ago, you had a very entertaining interview with the leader of the Labour Party, which got quite technical, to be fair, but at the base of it was that you were saying there's not enough line detail from this man,
11: yes.
1: And he was promising line detail later on, and apparently he released it yesterday, and I'm picking you won't be satisfied.
11: I watched the whole thing yesterday, and I must say, just on a side note, he's actually handling the media, I thought, very well. He's short and sharp, too aggressive, he doesn't come across particularly well. But he's short and sharp and to the point. But there's no detail, and to suggest that it's all going to be there in the fiscal plan, it simply isn't. And everybody knows it's not.
1: What about his commercial sensitivity?
11: Okay, so even if you argue that the $10.5 billion they put aside, it's all gone in equity.
1: Yeah.
11: And there's nothing else. There's literally nothing else to be spent on.
1: Who are you
11: on.
1: Talking to about
11: Barb Edmonds will be on the program this morning, along with the Prime Minister, who will be in from the campaign.
1: Fantastic.
11: Trail.
1: Lovely jacket. My thanks to producer Kenzie and the setup team. And my name is Andrew Dickens. Here all week as Ryan prepares for the election debates. Have a great day.
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10: 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The Mike Hosking Breakfast with Bailey's Real Estate. 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
21: It's 6 o'clock and 1 degree in Christchurch. Kia ora, I'm Claire Sherwood. An economist is not holding his breath about the delivery of Labour's fiscal plan. The party has promised it will be able to pay for all its election commitments with $10.5 billion left over. It would keep the budget operating allowance at $2.4 billion over the next few years and return the country to surplus by 2029. Labour also wants to fully restore its pay equity scheme but hasn't yet given it a price tag. Cameron Bagri says the numbers are technically achievable, but he wouldn't bet on them lining up in 3 years.
22: Spending pressures ahead, some fiscal risks materialise. Everything's contingent upon getting a stronger economy and better productivity growth.
21: Meanwhile, the Financial Services Council's Happy Acts opening the conversation about whether current tax settings are working for KiwiSaver. It's proposing to remove the tax on KiwiSaver earnings and government contributions. The party says the scheme would save a 20-year-old earning $60,000, an extra $200,000 by the time they turn 65. Financial Services CEO Kirk Hope says the compounding effect is significant.
23: Yes, it's more significant for those who are able to contribute at higher levels because their income's higher. But everyone certainly benefits from that.
21: An 18-year-old man faces 9 charges after allegedly driving a vehicle into Newcastle Knights supporters on Saturday, injuring 10. 6 people remain in hospital, including 2 girls as young as 2 and 5. Indika Bambrick Sangamar Singh was denied bail yesterday, but court records reveal his licence was suspended back in February. One victim, Chris Clancy, told ABC News he's still coming to terms with what happened.
24: I actually thought I was going to die. The car hit a sort of side on. I'd gone over the bonnet and landed on my arm, which broke my collarbone.
21: School teachers are sounding the alarm as child material hardship hits its highest rate in a decade. Stats NZ figures show 1 in 7 of the country's children live in households that can't afford everyday necessities. Warehouse Stationery and the Salvation Army have launched an appeal today, donating $2 for every personalised card made for a teacher. Primary school teacher Samantha Richards says children going without stationery, shoes, uniform and food is a daily reality.
25: When a child feels confident in the classroom, they are far more likely to actually participate. So it's crucial, really, that they have what they need to be able to learn.
0: There are questions over how Lincoln University handled suspected AI use in a

0: Postgraduate finance course. 23 students were investigated last year, with 22 penalised. Lincoln later launched a review of its postgraduate finance program, but one student's questioning what that review actually covered. Jamie Cunningham reports.
1: The student was told it would examine how academic integrity processes were applied and prevent a repeat. Lincoln now says it wasn't set up to reinvestigate individual cases or results. It says the review is complete, but no student results have been changed.
0: And Nelson Hospital's new 128-bed inpatient building's been given a green light. Nelson City Council's granted consent for the six-storey 11,000-square-metre unit due to open in 2030. It will provide at least 41 additional adult medical and surgical beds, with early works already underway. That's News Talk ZB News with Spark for Business.
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4: And Daly Cherry Evans, fittingly the last man to touch the ball. Newcastle have fought every inch of the way, but the class of the Roosters has prevailed.
3: Yes, the Roosters have lifted the premiership for the first time since 2019, pipping the Knights 19-18. A Daly Cherry Evans field goal in the 70th minute created a crucial 7-point buffer at that juncture. Liam Lawson has finished 7th at Formula One's Bahrain Grand Prix, which was actually raced in Malaysia due to the conflict in the Middle East. The event faced multiple delays due to rain. The Racing Bulls driver started 11th on the grid. Lawson reached as high as 3rd through the opening lap and says that was pivotal.
5: Good decision making today on the strat for the start. I had one of the best starts I've ever had, honestly, in my career, and that put us in a great position for the rest of the race.
3: Red Bull's Max Verstappen won from pole. Mercedes' Kimi Antonelli's growing his driver's championship lead to 84 points in second. Ferrari's Sir Lewis

0: have thumped Wellington Phoenix Reserves 10-0 in round two of the National Football League at Garrick Park. I'm Nick Bewley, that's Newstalk ZB Sport with Generate. It's 6:05. Mike Hosking is next.
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2: Areas of morning fog or frost, but then clearing to a mainly fine Monday. Some northeasterlies developing this morning, and then we make our way to a high of 15 degrees. The overnight low will be 3. Tomorrow, Tuesday, looking fine. Northerlies developing before dawn, and it will be 21 degrees. Right now in the city, it's 1 degree. 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
4: Welcome today. Labor on their fiscal plan and its slew of unanswered questions. Would killing tax on KiwiSaver make you richer? PM in from the campaign trail. The lads did the sport in the commentary box. Of course, Richard Arnold, Steve Price, they pony up as well.
1: Hosking.
4: Brand new week. Welcome to it. 6:07. Trump did a couple of seemingly remarkable things over the weekend, if you missed it. One, admitted the US is running out of weapons. And two, he hadn't done a very good job of selling his achievements. He's stopping 30-odd times in the next 30-odd days before the vote. It is almost certain now he is going to lose the House and the Senate once a very, very, very long shot is very definitely now in play. If both go, it would be a stunning defeat. History offers the usual excuse, of course, of the incumbent getting some pushback in the midterms, but this is completely different. Part of his problem, of course, no matter how much explaining he does, is most of it these days isn't true. It is the curse of the promise in opposition versus the reality and delivery of office. The war, which is entirely on him, has wrecked the joint. Glass half full, spending is still up in America, although increasingly funded by debt. Jobs are still being created, although, as we saw Saturday, increasingly small numbers, though. And the economy is still growing, although not as much as it was, not even as much as New Zealand. So Trump, as I watched him in Alabama Saturday, told us a story of America, which is, of course, not the real story. And the trouble for him is not long ago, the story was predicated on promise of what might be. These days, it's just cold, hard reality. $7+ a gallon for diesel and a threat to the G7 to roll out emergency barrels to save your butt. If Congress had backed the war, he could spread the blame, but he didn't even ask them. So this is all on him. He has money, which is good. He's raised $850-odd million and he's fronting, and he was once good at turning the vote out. But the vote to win was always MAGA and independents. This time, the independents have scarpered and even MAGA may not show. He is toast. Republican races, they say now, at 15+ are in play. Republican races at 10+ are underwater. Could be a bloodbath. Big question. How does he handle being one of the biggest presidential failures of the modern age, if not any age?
1: News of the world in 90 seconds.
4: Yes, the aforementioned campaign well and truly being trodden at the moment. This time it's the tightly balanced Ohio.
5: We're going to elect John Husted to the United States Senate. Who is a great guy. And by the way, I hear a great football player, John. Nobody told me you were a great athlete.
4: The Texas race is even more fascinating. We'll come back to that shortly. While we're in the States, Cornell is having its reputation shredded.
6: What happened to Jane Doe in 2024 is deeply disturbing and will weigh heavily on our community for years to come. We don't have all the answers, but we are committed to investigating.
4: Then to Britain, where the Tories are having their conference and the governor upending the judicial process, so a lot going on. So Starmer had an idea to drop jury trials for lesser cases. Burnham's just gone and flipped that. Trouble is, there's the question of delays.
7: The public are tired of hearing bombastic promises that then aren't kept. I'm doing something better than that, which is I will be publishing our impact assessment as to what it will do on court delays, and it will show the trajectory, because, of course, this will take time to go through Parliament, it will take time to implement.
4: Nothing more exciting than an impact assessment, is there? That should please everybody. Tories were never fans.
8: What was shown was that the jury trial changes weren't really going to make that much of a difference, but yet would impinge on basic...

0: human rights in this country. They need to bring forward plans that actually work, though, not upset our justice system for absolutely no benefit.
1: Fair enough. Kemi at her conference is sounding very Thatcherist on a variety of issues, including defence.
2: They genuinely believe that if they just sit down and have a nice cup of tea with the Iranian foreign minister and Vladimir Putin, they will come to their senses and be nice to us. That is not going to happen.
1: And the Greens also meeting have voted on becoming, if you can believe this, Britain's first ever officially anti-Zionist party.
3: This party will become the party that serves the people and not the elite.
4: I would rather have been attacked for being a lentil-eating, sandal-wearing hippie than perhaps what we're going to be attacked on now.
1: Indeed, it got through 1,022 votes to 813. Finally, if you missed it, they're all over the streets in France and Spain this weekend. France, it's schools, more than 400 schools closed tomorrow. 24 have been burnt or ransacked, 78 education staff injured. Spain, it's the eviction case of that old lady we told you about last week. That led to law changes that got voted down. Because Sanchez doesn't have the numbers, of course, so that could go now to a snap election. So watch this space. It's a mess, though, and that mess got covered in 90. Oil, can I help you? Think I can, G7? This was Trump on the phone. They acquiesced. Of course, America's part of the G7. Anyway, they're going to release more barrels, about 100 million, they think. That's actually helped the price, which is encouraging. But that's not all good news. More oil news in a moment. 12 past 6.
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1: love. Yeah, on oil, OPEC Plus have been meeting over the weekend, so they're going to keep oil production steady for November, as expected. There's no particular surprise on this. This is Saudi Arabia, Russia, Iraq, Kuwait, Algeria, Kazakhstan and Oman. Consequently, the oil market remains, unsurprisingly, tight. 15 past 6. Generate Greg Smith, morning.
11: Morning, Mike.
1: No, so the job's not great, but it plays into the Fed. So is it good or bad? I can't work it out.
11: Well, I think markets saw it as a bit of a Goldilocks report. Not too hot, not too cold. So, you know, the headline, you know, was weak. Obviously, 29,000 jobs created. So that was well below expectations for 84.

0: The Kiwi dollar's up against the US, 56.2, up 0.2%. Down against Aussie, 80.1. We'll be getting close to the 70s before too long. British pound, with 42.4, down 0.2%. Japanese yen, 88.6. That was flat. Gold, down $36, 4,141, spot 19 an ounce. Brent oil, pretty flat, 102, spot 25 a barrel. Offshore this week, Mike, we've got Fed minutes, consumer confidence reads in US, Australia and Japan. We've got results from Pepsi, Delta and Levi Strauss. Locally, we've got the NZIER quarterly survey of business opinion, and we have another dairy auction.
1: Yeah, good one, mate. See you soon. Greg Smith out of Generate Wealth and KiwiSaver Specialist. Hosking. Mattel have got a bit of attention from Authentic Brands. There's a takeover bid in the offing. If it goes ahead, it'll value Mattel at about $6 billion. Meantime, they forecast holiday retail sales in America to top $1 trillion for the first time ever. So despite it all, people refuse to stop spending, which I suppose in a way is good. 6:21 and a half. 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
1: Just a background, the Spain thing I mentioned at the start of the show. So I told you about it last week. So they wanted to ban you from evicting people from your rental property, which was the stupidest idea anyway. They had two versions of it. Both got rejected because Sanchez runs a minority government. So the first one went down 178 to 172. Second one went down 184 to 166. Anyway, he's talking now about an election. I don't see him calling an election because he's not that popular and he's shonky. And that's why he's running a minority government. So we'll see where it goes anyway. 6:25.
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1: Now, also aforementioned, back on the campaign trail in America, Trump, to show you how weird this thing is and how much trouble he is in, Texas is in place. The Republicans have a bloke called Paxton, and the Democrats have Tellerico. This for the Senate. The Dems do not flip Senate seats in Texas. because

0: Texas. But part of the trouble is Trump endorsed Paxton over a guy called Cornyn. So Paxton looks low rent, a little bit of extramarital activity, indicted on felony fraud. He served community service, impeached by the Republican-controlled Texas House on 20 instances of misconduct, abuse of power, signed off a deal to give a child sexual abuser less than a month behind bars. As for Tellerico, he likes drag queens, says God is a they, them. He was vegan. He's not vegan anymore because he started eating meat.
1: And you know, when I see that Tellerico in Texas. So he's been a vegan all his life. He's campaigned on. He's a vegan, vegan. I didn't even know what the hell a vegan was. A vegan is vegetables. A vegan is eating a piece of lettuce all day long. But he's a vegan. He's a strange looking guy. He reminds me of Alfred E. Newman from Mad Magazine, right? Right? No, he's a strange-looking dude, little guy. And he's a vegan. Vegans don't get elected in Texas, right?
0: What if he does? How's he going to explain Texas, far less Ohio, and all the other problems he's got? Meantime, South America, it'll close at about roughly 11 o'clock this morning our time. First runoff in the presidential race, we've got Lula v. Bolsonaro, not the Bolsonaro, because he's doing other things at the moment, mainly involving being in jail. But the sun is up. It's a 50% or so. Nothing's going to happen today from all my reading. So in other words, if you don't get 50% in round one, you go to round two, and round two is going to be on the 25th of October. News in a couple of moments for you. Then we've got a new forecast for New Zealand Inc. It's after the news, which is next here at News Talk ZB.
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11: 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The Mike Hosking Breakfast with Arvida Retirement Communities. 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
12: It's 6:30 and 1 degree in Christchurch. Kia ora, I'm Claire Sherwood. The Public Service Association's not backing down from its pay equity fight, even with Labour coming to the table. The party's promising to bring back the axed scheme in its first 100 days if elected, but hasn't attached an explicit cost in its spending plan. It has, however, put $2.5 billion towards an interim support worker pay rise. PSA National Secretary Flifford Simon says the claims are all ready to go.
13: The work is done. The undervaluation is agreed. The comparator roles are agreed. Now we

0: need to see government fund it and the political will to implement it.
1: Meanwhile, the Financial Services Council's happy KiwiSaver is an election topic this year, with ACT, the latest party to throw its ideas in the ring. It's proposing to remove the tax on KiwiSaver earnings and government contributions. It follows National, Labor, New Zealand First and Opportunity all putting forward ideas to improve the scheme. Financial Services Council CEO Kirk Hope says it means there's broad agreement that KiwiSaver needs to be strengthened. Six people remain in hospital in Australia's Newcastle after a car struck an NRL pre-grand final parade crowd on Saturday, injuring 10. It includes two girls aged 2 and 5 and a 67-year-old man. An 18-year-old's been charged and denied bail, with court records revealing his licence was suspended in February. He's due back in court in 10 days. ABC News reporter Pablo Vinales says the 5-year-old was critically injured but is now in a serious but stable condition.
2: There's also some good news that 67-year-old who was also critically injured is now in a serious but stable condition as well.
1: Still overseas, a European leader is making a fresh plea for Vladimir Putin to end Russia's war with Ukraine. German Chancellor Friedrich Merz is in Kiev visiting the country's National Academy of Sciences, which was struck in a Russian drone attack a week ago. He says the Russian leader must show a willingness to negotiate an end to what he calls a senseless war. Merz describes Russian strikes on civilian targets as daily war crimes. A Lincoln University student still fighting for answers after being investigated for suspected AI use. 23 students were investigated in a postgraduate finance course at the Canterbury Institution last year. 22 were penalised. Max Zhang was given 0 for an assessment, then sat an oral exam to explain his work. The university's proctors acknowledged the process wasn't as straightforward as it should have been and has apologised for delays around students' appeal rights. Zhang was eventually given a pass mark so he could graduate, but says he's still seeking an explanation for his numerical mark. Lincoln has since completed a special review, but says no individual results have been changed. And Christchurch City Councillors are on track to deliver smaller rates rises within the proposed government limits. The first draft of the long-term plan sets maximum rates increases of 6% in 2028, 5% in 2029 and 4% in 2030. Rosie Leishman reports.
3: A proposed government bill would require councils to keep annual rates rises between 2 and 4% from July 2029. Finance and Performance Committee Chair Councillor Sam McDonald says Christchurch is well ahead of the game and well placed to meet those limits after years of prudent financial decisions.
1: That's News Talk ZB News with Spark for Business.
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5: It's News Talk ZB Sport. A parting gift to the Roosters from Daly Cherry Evans as he checks out of his NRL League career as a two-time premiership winner. The 37-year-old kicked a 70th-minute field goal for a seven-point buffer at that juncture over the Knights in the final. They eventually won 19-18. Cherry Evans says he made the key play on instinct.
6: Close games tend to go. You just got to do it sometimes. I'm so grateful to be a part of this great club and add to its history.
5: Fellow departee Mark Nawanganitawase scored twice in his last Roosters outing before returning to rugby. James Tedesco claimed the Clive Churchill medal for player of the match. To Formula One's Bahrain Grand Prix, which was actually raced in Malaysia due to the conflict in the Middle East.
7: For the first time this year, Max Verstappen takes victory and wins the Grand Prix.
5: Verstappen triumphed for Red Bull, but a retirement for Mercedes' George Russell with five laps to go handed a title boost to teammate Kimi Antonelli, who finished second. Ferrari's Sir Lewis Hamilton was third in a race delayed more than 90 minutes by wet weather. Liam Lawson delivered a seventh for Racing Bulls. Breakers coach Gordon Herbert has pinpointed the key to posting back-to-back wins in basketball's ANBL. They've beaten the 36ers 88-72, marking their first win in Adelaide for four seasons. Herbert says an 11-rebound advantage made a difference.
8: I thought our rebounding, especially from our guards, has been a lot better the last two games. Our fight, you know, for loose balls has been much better. It's been a big difference.
5: Sticking with basketball, the mainland Pauakai have spoiled the Tauhihi debuts of Charlie Sledger-Walker and Hayley Van Lith. after a dominant 114-77 win over the Tokomanawa Queens in Porirua. And the NPC Rugby quarterfinals are set for this weekend. Top qualifiers Canterbury will host Waikato on Sunday. On Northland meet Tasman on Friday. Saturday has North Harbour welcoming Taranaki before Otago face Hawke's Bay. I'm Nick Bewley. That's News Talk ZB Sport with Generate at 6:35. Mike Hosking is next.
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1: A bit of fog and frost about this morning, but then clearing to a mainly fine start to the week. Northeasterlies developing this morning as well. The high today should be 15 degrees with a drop back to 3 overnight. Right now in the city, it's still 1 degree. 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
9: Catch all the Bledisloe Cup action live on Sky Sport. Good morning. No delays yet on the northern or southern motorways. Brougham Street flowing fairly well again. Blenheim Road, Riccarton Road and Fendleton Road. Papanui looking pretty good too. And Ferry and Ansells Road. You've got no delays. Watch the All Blacks take on the Wallabies this Saturday night on Sky Sport. Time saver traffic.
4: If it's worth saying, Mike's saying it. The Mike Hosking Breakfast with Bailey's Real Estate. Doing real estate differently since 1973. 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
10: Coverage. Trump's on the trail. Richard Arnold shortly stateside, 23 minutes away from the 7. Updated outlook for our economy this Monday morning for you comes from the ASB. They see a bit of a slowdown in the current quarter, which is Q3, of course. We are back in Q4. They also see two hikes from the Reserve Bank to finish the year and possibly two more next year to settle, I think, at about 3.75 that would be. Kim Munday is the ASB Acting Chief Economist and is with us. Kim, morning to you.
11: Good morning.
10: In reading what you wrote down, I couldn't find a number for Q3. What are you calling for Q3 GDP?
11: 0.4% for the quarter.
10: So 0.2 to 0.4. What do you think in Q4? Any ideas?
11: At this stage, we've got 0.6, so you are starting to see that recovery come through in those quarterly numbers towards the end of the year.
10: Okay. As far as inflation's concerned, how much of it's oil, therefore nothing we can really do about it, versus, you know, your council rates, and how much of that feeds into prices, and how much does that worry us?
11: Well, that's the question that we're all asking ourselves at the moment. And in the here and now, what we're seeing in terms of high inflation is largely that tradable inflation, and it's been driven by fuel. But it's also now likely to be a bit of a NZD story coming through more broadly as well, with the low Kiwi dollar making imports more generally more expensive. Yeah. And we have been seeing some of the domestic inflation cooling, but it is still holding up and it is still above target. So the concern for us is if we do start to head into, say, an economic recovery, the one that we've all been waiting for, whether you also see the domestic side start to tighten as well. So that's why we think for the Reserve Bank, they're still wanting to be moving the OCR back towards more neutral levels.
10: Okay, so you say a couple before Christmas, maybe a couple into the new year as well.
11: Yeah, so our central forecast is two more, so that would leave us at 3.25% by the end of the year. That's kind of where we estimate that neutral level is. But I think the risk for us is if inflation expectations start to lift off the back of what we've seen in oil markets, the fact that inflation is now looking like it'll be higher for longer, so you've got that more prolonged impact hitting businesses and consumers. So if we do see inflation expectations start to move higher, then that just raises the risk that the OCR might need to go higher over 2027.
10: These job numbers I don't like the look of. We seem to be sort of moving the forecast for a turnaround out further and further, don't we? I mean, what are you saying now? Mid-fives by the end of 27. That's a long time in the fives, isn't it?
11: Yeah, it is. It also partly reflects the fact that we think NAIRU, so the non-accelerating inflation rate of unemployment, is probably higher than our previous sort of level. So there's a bit of a technical adjustment going on in the back there. But when you do have businesses facing more uncertainty now, higher costs than we had previously expected, that's likely to flow through into labour demand. And then we also think that once firms do start to get a bit more confident and do look at hiring, they're actually more likely to lift the hours of current workers before they start to hire new workers. So that will also just delay that reduction in the unemployment rate.
10: And this is all against a backdrop. We're seeing nothing in housing, and I don't see anything in immigration in terms of you know, they're not going to flood back in.
11: Exactly. And so simply put, it's not private consumption that's driving the economic recovery at the moment. It's the export sector. And given the new sort of challenges facing households in terms of costs at the pump, again, the fact that the labour market's likely to take longer to recover, the fact that, as you say, house prices aren't moving, we don't think that household consumption recovery is going to sort of become apparent until 2027.
10: Nice to talk to you, Kim. You go well this week. Kim Mundy, who's the ASB Acting Chief Economist, is at the pump yesterday, $3.70 a litre. By the way, she said the NZD story, she refers to the dollar at what looks dangerously close to becoming a 7 for the Australian swap. So Jamie Gray over the weekend in the Herald, do read it. He explains, because a lot of you ask, and I mean there's a myriad of different answers as to why it is what it is, the New Zealand dollar, but he explains it very well as to why we are where we are at the moment. 19.2.
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10: 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Worth almost $1.2 million, could be yours. 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
4: Hosking.
10: Mike, Labor claims every promise is fully paid for, except the fully paid equity one. The Treasury put at about 11 to 13 billion. It isn't in their plan. Well, it sort of is. They've only costed the 2.5 billion carefree rise, and that's only a partial rise. So where's the rest of the money coming from? Bingo! You've got it in one. It's coming from the 10.5, but once the 10.5 gets eaten up. There's nothing left. And that's the part they won't admit. Sir Barbara Edmund shortly, 6.45.
0: 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Peace of mind for New Zealand business.
10: Richard Arnold, morning to you.
2: Good morning, Mike.
10: Busy time on the campaign trail.
2: Yes, 30-day countdown is on. The midterm election's coming up pretty fast, and Trump out doing his thing. But starting with some of the reddest of red states, he's been trying to rally his base in Texas and Oklahoma and Alabama as Republicans are facing a tough assignment with Trump's poll numbers tanking and the war in Iran increasingly unpopular. His campaign schedule includes stops in at least 17 states leading up to the November vote. In Texas, that young Democrat James Tallarico is 2 or 3 points ahead of Ken Paxton in the polls, even as Trump compares him to Mad Magazine's Alfred E. Newman, says he doesn't eat enough Texas beef and calls him a vegan instead of a vegan, as you have heard. Trump is saying also,
13: just get out and vote. If you do that, we're going to win, and we're going to win big. And we're going to shove it up their ass, okay?
2: Is Trump a help to Republicans? A number of Republicans say they won't be campaigning with him. This includes Susan Collins in Maine, which is a Democratic must-win as they go after Senate numbers. However, Trump has personally commissioned ads paid for by taxpayers. One is God Made Trump, which is getting a wider rollout right now.
23: God said, I need somebody who will be strong and courageous, who will not be afraid or terrified of the wolves when they attack. A man who cares for the flock, a shepherd to mankind who wants...
2: Yeah, all the religious references there. Those ads have set off a political storm because of their funding. Trump ordered Homeland Security to find government money for these ads. U.S. law prohibits government funds from being used for political campaigning. Trump, though, claims this is not campaigning. These are simply, he says, public service announcements.
13: I'm not running for office. I'm promoting the country.
2: So, not running for office is what he says to one group while at his rallies over the weekend. He's been saying,
13: close your eyes and pretend I'm on the ballot.
2: Some Republicans are calling foul on this, says retiring Republican Senator Tom Tillis about this funding.
24: No, it's not how we should be spending taxpayer dollars.
2: And Democratic Senator Richard Blumenthal says of this now,
25: they are absolutely illegal.
2: As for the polls, Democrats look to have a fairly good chance of regaining a House majority, despite the redrawing of electoral maps, which has given more room to Republicans. The Senate still looks to be a pretty tough climb for Dems, but many seats remain on a knife edge.
10: Indeed. Now, how we get so the G7 are coming to the party on the diesel,
2: yep.
10: And where are we at with the oil?
2: Well, all of that helps, and it adds to some good news. We are seeing some workarounds for crude oil shipments from the Middle East, and crude oil export levels have jumped to lately pre-war levels. That doesn't mean the strait is open or that the threat from Iranian forces has eased. What's happened is that oil exporters, as you've been saying, have found some ways to get around the blockages. About 40% of the crude now is transported without going through the strait at all. That's compared to just 17% that was transported that way pre-war. This oil is being pushed through Saudi and Emirati pipelines as well. The crude that does go through the strait is being carried by a smaller shuttle fleet sailing with their transponders switched off, so kind of a pirate fleet, I guess. I don't know. The oil cargo then is moved onto larger tankers once they get out at open sea. As for the economic impact of it all, that's going to take some time. It's always this way, isn't it? We're still seeing very high petrol and diesel prices here. No prediction those prices will ease anytime soon, but the costs of this oil blockade for Iran continue to be felt there, as will the cost for the U.S. military and trying to police this region, as they are now sending out a third aircraft carrier to the Middle East.
10: All right, mate, appreciate it. You go well. See you in a week or so. Richard Arnold, stateside, off for a little vacation, as they say in America. 10 to 7.
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1: A high today of 15 degrees. 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Child material hardship hits its highest rate in a decade. 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
9: 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Good morning. Now Yaldhurst at Rusley, again at Pier, moderate to heavy run. And looking at Brougham Street, we've got a moderate patch there approaching Antigua, again at Waltham. Little bit of traffic there. Linwood Avenue at Buckley's. 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Ivanka Zonich for Time Saver Traffic.
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26: Mike, even if Labor could fit the massive pay equity bill into the budget, which they can't, how are they going to pay for the coalition partners' promises? Their coalition partners are also writing some very expensive checks, and they aren't going to be able to say to them in their negotiations, sorry, we've already spent everything. You know what that means, eh? Either more taxes or debt, or knowing them, probably both. Braden? You raise a very, very good point. So I'm watching Hipkins yesterday. Once again, he was too aggressive. He was short and sharp with the media, not short and sharp in an overtly aggressive way, but short and sharp in his answers, and he came across quite well. Came across confident, came across knowledgeable. I'd be pretty pleased with the performance if I was advising him, but he is overtly aggressive. Someone's told him with the smelling salts and to get it. It's not authentic. It's not real. We all know what he's like, and it ain't like that. Anyway, be that as it may, he did defend it by saying this is Labour's plan. And that's all you can do at this stage because we haven't had an election. We don't know what the numbers are. We don't know what the shakedown is. So therefore, this is Labour's plan. But the point you make, Braden, is very, very, very true. First of all, no one believes, I don't think, that the 10.5 that's clear at the end is not going to be soaked up entirely by equity. So in other words, they've got no extra money for literally anything else. And that's before you get to the road thing, which they tried to brush over yesterday. So they've cancelled the excise increase for the entire term. National's done it for 1 year. Labor's done it for the entire term. That's hundreds of millions, if not billions of dollars they don't get. So what isn't happening because of that? They wouldn't say. So then you get to the coalition if they get into a position to form a coalition. And you're right, they don't have a single cent to spare. Therefore, they have no room to move. And if you believe what Hipkins has said, and I do, that there are no other taxes, there will be no other taxes, and he reiterated that again yesterday, then unless you've got an idea that costs nothing, it's not going anywhere. Because they can't afford to, having been capped out, if not more, with equity, they've got no room to drop anything. Because then they wouldn't be able to afford equity, would they? So they're stuck. Now, obviously, all of this is irrelevant because they're not going to win anyway. So we're sort of wasting our time. But the Greens had a train, choo-choo train, north to south, south to north. And we're all going to sleep on it and think it's fantastic. And Chloe said, just like the good old days. And I thought, for God's sake. So you raise a very good point. 5 minutes away from 7.
0: All the ins and the outs. It's The Biz. On the Mike Hosking Breakfast. With 2 Degrees. 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
26: Right, car market. So, really interesting in Britain at the moment, in the EU in general, and China with their EVs. So, the UK is one of the only major markets left not to impose import taxes on Chinese vehicles. I mean, apart from us, obviously, because we don't. The US has got a 100% tariff. That's why you won't find a Chinese car in America. That was set up by Biden. The EU's got 45% on at the moment. The UK, a little bit worried about China. So if they start slapping the taxes on China, the Chinese are going to go, well, hold on, we might slap a few on you, and the UK a bit nervous about that, so they don't do it. So the UK car sales at the moment, highest in the post-COVID era. Everyone's out buying a car, and you know what sort they're buying. So figures over the weekend show the British new car registrations were up 12% year-on-year. 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You got your BYDs, your Emotos, your JQs. 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What's hot in Britain? Your Sea Lion 7, your JQ 7, all the 7s. Stick a 7 on it. Dongfeng 7. Got something 7. It's going to be a hit. Poms count to 7. It's probably the highest number they can count to. Anyway, where was I? You compare that to the EU, who account for 58% of UK car exports in the first half, compared to 4% in China. So I don't know what the Brits are going to do about it all. And they're just discovering, funnily enough, because I follow the car market, as you well know, places like Harry's Garage and all those Auto Car and all those guys, they're just discovering now the unbelievable depreciation you get when you start importing cheap cars from around the world. We've been doing it for years with used Japanese imports, of course. So hence your new car starts at 100, ends up at 53 years later. They've not experienced that before in Britain. It's suddenly they're going, hang on, what happened to the value of my car? And the answer is all these cheap Chinese things came in and your thing's not worth anymore anyway. So that's the other side of the equation that they're coming up with. Barbara Edmonds. So we'll work our way through the fiscal plan and see how that goes for us. And Christopher Luxon, he announced another road that was on until it was off, until it's back on again. Welcome to the campaign of 26. Can you see
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0: #1 breakfast show in New Zealand. The Mike Hosking Breakfast with Range Rover Sport Battersea Edition. 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
1: It's 7 o'clock and 0 degrees in Christchurch. Kia ora, I'm Claire Sherwood. An economist says it will be tough to achieve the numbers set out in Labour's fiscal plan. The party says all its election commitments are fully costed, with the country returning to surplus in 2028-29. Labour would keep the budget operating allowance tight at $2.4 billion and reinstate its pay equity scheme at a cost not yet determined. Economist Cameron Bagri says health seems to be the big winner in the plan, but there are trade-offs in other areas like education.
2: If you look at the numbers, are they technically achievable? The answer is yes, but let's be honest, it's technically possible for Japan to win the next Rugby World Cup as well, but you wouldn't put high odds on it.
1: Also today, the Financial Services Council's happy that ACT is opening a conversation about where the current tax settings are working for KiwiSaver. The party's proposing to remove the tax on KiwiSaver earnings as well as government contributions. An 18-year-old who allegedly drove his vehicle into an NRL pre-parade crowd on Saturday will undergo health checks before returning to court in 10 days. 10 people were injured in Newcastle, with 6 still in hospital, 2 in a serious but stable condition. Court records show the alleged driver previously had his licence suspended in February. ABC News reporter Pablo Vinales says Indika Bambrick Samarasinghe was denied bail, facing 9 charges,
3: including 3 counts of dangerous driving occasioning grievous bodily harm. The most serious of those offences carries a maximum 7 years jail.
1: Questions over how Lincoln University handled suspected AI use in a postgraduate finance course. 23 students were investigated last year, 22 were penalised. Lincoln later launched a review of its postgraduate finance program, but one student's questioning what that review actually covered. They were told it would examine how academic integrity processes were applied and prevent a repeat. Lincoln now says it wasn't set up to reinvestigate individual cases nor results. It's says the review is complete, but no student results have been changed. A welcome boost for regional connectivity as the government offers up $5.7 million for small airlines under pressure from soaring fuel costs. The money from the Regional Infrastructure Fund will provide temporary support to preserve essential routes as jet fuel costs have risen more than 50% since March. Rosie Leishman has the details.
4: The grants will range from $300,000 to $1.2 million, depending on passenger numbers and flight movements. Associate Transport Minister James Meagher says the funding can cover day-to-day costs, such as fuel and wages.
1: And 1 in 7 Kiwi kids are going without everyday essentials as child material hardship hits a 10-year high. Stats NZ figures show around 169,000 children live in households that can't afford the basics. A Warehouse Stationery and Salvation Army appeal begins today, with $2 donated for every personalised card made for a teacher. Primary school teacher Samantha Richards says children without the fundamentals are immediately on the back foot.
5: I wish that every Kiwi kid had uniform to look and feel the part, and the food to fuel their brains. These things are really basic, but unfortunately it's not promised.
1: That's News Talk ZB News with Spark for Business.
6: Coming shortly, Barbara Edmonds on the, well, whatever yesterday was, regards a fiscal plan. Christopher Luxon on his announcing of a road that was a road until it wasn't a road, but it's back being a road again. Are you sick of this already, this campaign? Sport for you after 8.
0: Sport with Copeland Savories, big game home catering that everyone loves.
7: To News Talk ZB Sport, Roosters NRL League coach Trent Robinson has acknowledged the efforts of his opposite after pipping the Knights 19-18 in the men's season decider. Newcastle mentor Justin Holbrook took the team from last to defeated finalists during his first year in charge. Robinson has been in awe on Sky Sport.
8: Justin's done a really special job. Kaelin, everybody there is just, it's the spirit of Newcastle is real. And we knew we had to overcome that, and that's why I'm super proud of what we did tonight.
7: The Roosters controlled field position and possession, yet the Knights' defence kept the difference to a 70th minute Daly Cherry Evans field goal. Holbrooks reflected on his side's toil.
9: You can win anything on heart and effort, then we definitely won that, because it was the hardest game of footy I've ever coached, watching our side just get the ball coming off our own troll on the whole time.
7: Roosters captain James Tedesco claimed the Clive Churchill Medal.

Well, for player of the match, their female counterparts also took out the women's competition. Elsewhere, Liam Lawson has finished 7th at Formula One's Bahrain Grand Prix, which was actually raced in Malaysia due to the conflict in the Middle East. Max Verstappen won the rain-delayed event. The Breakers have beaten the 36ers 88-72 in ANBL basketball action, their first win away in Adelaide for 4 seasons. The mainland Pauakai have trounced the Tokomanawa Queens 114-77 in Tauhihi basketball action in Porirua. Ava Jones hit 5 3-pointers off the bench, fresh from guiding St Andrews College to its first national secondary school basketball title. Canterbury have finished top of the NPC table after North Harbour's 38-21 loss to Bay of Plenty to conclude the regular season. Canterbury will host Waikato in quarterfinal action on Sunday afternoon as part of a double header at 1NZ Stadium here in Christchurch, with the women welcoming Auckland in the Farah Palmer Cup final. I'm Nick Bewley.

0: the road. You know, they've got that information. We don't. So that's why we've said, let's see the government policy statement. Everyone's going to need to reprioritise. And so it's the ball's in their court. If they wanted to release it, they still have time.
1: Sure, but to be fair, things won't get done because of your holding of the excise tax. That's fair, isn't it?
0: So we've costed that excise tax loss. That would be an equivalent of 440 metres of State Highway 1. So that's the reprioritisations that we'd need to do. But ultimately, you know, we know we need to maintain roads. We've got $8 billion of unallocated capital rest in the available in the capital allowance. So there is headroom there.
1: Okay. As regards when you talk about surplus, that's an annualised basis. Is there any money anywhere to actually pay down debt or not?
0: Yeah, so we're going to bring nominal debt under 20%, basically.
1: Yeah, but that's over time. That's on the NABINET. You're not giving us a time on that, are you?
0: So that's based on the PREFU figures.
1: No, I know that, but you'll need multiple times or terms in Parliament to get it down to 20% because it's currently well over 40%.
0: So it'll peak it in 27, 28 at $111 billion before dropping down to $96 billion in 2030, 31. So that means we can still stick to our debt target, and it means that if there's another economic shock, there's now a buffer for that.
1: Do you see yourself as credible? Given the promise you made that it would be explained at PREFU and it wasn't, it would be explained at the fiscal release and it wasn't. So what am I left with here?
0: I'm absolutely credible. You've asked me a whole bunch of questions and I've answered them every single one. I'm absolutely credible. This is not my first rodeo, as another politician would say. This is my 17th budget I've had to analyse. I've been in tax for over 10 years. I know my stuff, and this is why our fiscal plan is credible.
1: Appreciate your time. Finance spokesperson for the Labor Party, Barbara Edmonds. Mike, pretty confident now the coalition we have will be re-elected, but is it just me, or is New Zealand First a little quiet with their campaign? I don't know. I see them as present as any of the others at the moment. Mike, are the nutters still blaming the price of petrol and consequential flow-on effect to the food on the government? I still hear it all the time, and pray they're the ones that don't vote. You raise a very good point. 14 past.
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1: Now, there's another part of the Labor story which concerns spending and revenue to about 33% of GDP, which I will come back to shortly because that's an important part of the equation as well. Meantime, at 16 past, what do we make of, or do we read much into this act? KiwiSaver policy, investment earnings would be tax-free, so that sounds good, doesn't it? The claim being a 25-year-old nurse would be $217,000 better off. Flip side is the government contributions would be scrapped. Now, Murray Harris is GM of KiwiSaver at Milford Asset Management and is with us this Monday morning. Murray, morning to you.
8: Morning, Mike.
1: So this is, would you call this revolutionary, given that lots of places already do it?
8: Well, it is. It's really aligning us with some of the best retirement saving systems around the world. I mean, the UK, Canada, you don't pay tax on your investment earnings. In Australia, it's concessional. It's between 10 and 15%. We do have a concessional tax rate here already on our KiwiSaver accounts, and in fact, all PIE funds or portfolio investment entities at a maximum of 28%. But, you know, this does really move the dial in terms of long-term savings and something like KiwiSaver. You remove that 28% tax, and no matter what your income or what size your account is, you're going to benefit from that, because for every $1,000 of investment earnings you generate, that's $280 that's not being paid away to the government in tax.
1: Exactly. So why don't we do it?
8: Well, and that's a good thing about this announcement. It's another announcement alongside National's announcement, Labor's announcement. You know, KiwiSaver, this really has become the KiwiSaver election, which is great to see, because, you know, we do need a stronger retirement savings system. We know New Zealand Super isn't affordable in its current format, and so KiwiSaver is going to have to do more of the heavy lifting. And so if we can encourage people to save more and give them a benefit and an incentive to do that, then that's got to be a good thing.
1: It also gets government out, because you can't rely on government, as history shows us, when it comes to contributions, can you?
8: Well, this is why we need a cross-party accord or agreement on the long-term KiwiSaver settings, so that we don't get governments coming in and changing the rules every 3 years or every budget day, and that the KiwiSaver members can have confidence in the system. They know what the rules are. They can then work with those and contribute long-term, set up their retirement savings without knowing, oh, there's going to be changes. Because if we change the rules, or, you know, we make it too confusing, people disengage and then they'll stop saving. Yeah. So, you know, a long-term plan with one set of rules that aren't changed by progressive governments, and people can just get on with saving for their retirement.
1: Well said, Murray. Appreciate it, Murray Harris. I will ask Luxon, obviously. I don't think Luxon's going to live with it, which you will need to, because this is, yet again, no bottom line from ACT, because no one has any bottom lines, with the possible exception of the Opportunities Party, whose bottom lines were so embarrassing we burst out laughing. So Labor's saying, Mike, that they're going to give away absolutely nothing in negotiations to become government. Don't think so. That's the key to this, Kevin. Well done. So you got two keys to it. One, the $8.5 or $10.5 billion, whether equity blows that apart, and what's left, which is less than nothing, and how do you dovetail in another party and their ideas and theories and put together a government? It doesn't happen. Mike, is it possible that Chloe might be a better choice for finance than Barbara? Jonathan, don't be funny on a Monday. I made my mind up over the weekend, Mike, that I'm just going to vote for Greens because I want groceries a bit cheaper. Mike, Barbara Edmonds reminds me of the three wise monkeys. I see no evil, I speak no evil, I do no evil. Morning, Mike. God help us if she's the finance minister. I've got some observations as we enter week two of the campaign in a moment. 7:20.
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10: 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Now the Northern Motorway from Ohoka through to Tram. We've got a moderate patch through there. John's Road is heavy from Gardner's Road through to Sawyer's Arms. We've got a bit of traffic. Greer's Road at Harewood. Brougham Street, moderate to heavy from Spencer through to Antigua. 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
9: 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It's the Mike Hosking Breakfast with Bailey's Real Estate. 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
10: It's 7:30 and 0 degrees in Christchurch. Kia ora, I'm Claire Sherwood. Confidence from Labour's finance spokesperson that the party's left enough headroom to meet its pay equity pledge. It's promising to restore the abandoned scheme in its first 100 days if elected, but hasn't said how much that will cost. Labour has left $10.5 billion of future operating allowances unallocated in its fiscal plan. Barbara Edmonds acknowledges Treasury's costed restoring the scheme at $11 billion, but is certain this won't be the case.
11: I'm making the choices based on the information that I have to hand. You get into government, you get more advice, you can bargain the way you need to.
10: Meanwhile, the ACT leader says his party's KiwiSaver plan would bring the country in line with the rest of the world. If re-elected, the party would scrap the tax paid on KiwiSaver investment earnings, allowing more money to stay invested and compound over time. It would also axe government contributions for members receiving employer contributions, saying the tax relief created would be more substantial. Leader David Seymour told Andrew Dickens, the policy is what other countries like Australia does, and New Zealand is currently an outlier.
12: We tax contributions to retirement savings. We tax your returns while you're in the scheme, and then we exempt your money when you take it out.
10: It, as the squeeze on household finances could carry through to Christmas despite signs of resilience in the economy. ASB's latest quarterly economic forecast predicts two more OCR hikes to 3.25% before the year's end. Acting Chief Economist Kim Mundy says inflation's been more stubborn than expected, with the lack of resolution in the war in Iran keeping oil prices up. She says recovery is still on the cards, but it could be uneven.
13: We think it's just going to take a bit longer for domestic demand to pick up. We're not really expecting that to become apparent until next year.
10: US murderer Krista Pike is still alive, but remains critically ill in hospital 4 days after two attempts to kill her failed in the state of Tennessee. One of her lawyers says her prognosis is unclear. Stephen Verrill told CNN doctors are still trying to clear two doses of pentobarbital from her body. The 50-year-old was sentenced to death following her conviction for

0: murdering Colleen Slimmer in 1995. An 18-year-old man faces 9 charges after allegedly crashing into Newcastle Knights supporters on Saturday, injuring 10. 6 people remain in hospital, including 2 girls as young as 5 and 2. Indika Bambrick Samarasinghe was denied bail, with court records revealing his licence was suspended in February. One victim, Chris Clancy, told ABC he's still coming to terms with what happened.
1: I actually thought I was going to die. The car hit a sort of side on. I'd gone over the bonnet and landed on my arm, which broke my collarbone.
0: And Christchurch ratepayers could be in for smaller rates rises as the City Council prepares for proposed government limits. The first draft long-term plan sets maximum rates increases of 6% in 2028, 5% in 2029 and 4% in 2030. A proposed government bill would require councils to keep annual rises between 2 and 4%. Finance and Performance Committee Chair Councillor Sam McDonald says Christchurch is well placed to meet the government limits after years of prudent financial decisions. That's News Talk ZB News with Spark for Business.
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3: To News Talk ZB Sport, the Roosters have buried a long-standing rugby league record en route to winning the NRL Premiership. They've triumphed 19-18 over the Knights in the decider at Sydney. In doing so, the Roosters have become the first team to secure the title after conceding 50 points in a regular season match. Coach Trent Robinson admits fear emerged after their round 27 defeat to the Rabbitohs.
4: Thought about it in that South game. You know, when it went to 50, I was like, oh, you know, like you don't want to anchor to something like that. You want to, but then you've got to sort of believe in sort of letting it go.
3: NRL coverage with Pit Stop, your car's service doctor using the latest technology. To what could be a key chapter in the Formula One season.
5: George Russell is pulling out of the Grand Prix. That is a defining moment, and the driver second in the points. George Russell comes to a halt, and his hopes of winning the World Championship are parked up.
3: Max Verstappen triumphed for Red Bull, but the sight of Mercedes' Russell puttering to the curb with 5 laps to go handed a title boost to teammate and competition leader Kimi Antonelli, who finished 2nd. Ferrari's Sir Lewis Hamilton was 3rd in a race delayed by more than 90 minutes by rain. Liam Lawson delivered a 7th for Racing Bulls. The Breakers have run out 88-72 ANBL basketball winners over the 36ers, their first win in Adelaide since January 2023. A second half defensive effort saw the hosts held to 30 points, while the visitors accelerated away with 28 points in the final 10 minutes. Parker Jackson-Cartwright, who starred with 27 points, 10 assists and 9 rebounds, says they dug deep.
6: Just resiliency. You know, we have some guys out right now, and guys are stepping up in a big way. And we're just going to keep fighting.
3: The Breakers next face the Wildcats in Perth on Saturday. Basketball coverage with BK's Cinnamon Sugared Funnel Fries. It's like having fries for dessert. I'm Nick Bewley. That's News Talk ZB Sport with Generate. It's 25 to 8. Mike Hosking is next.
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0: A bit of fog and frost about this morning, but clearing to a mainly fine Monday. Some northeasterlies developing this morning, and we should make our way to a high of 15 degrees. The overnight low will be 4. Tomorrow, Tuesday, looking fine. Northerlies developing before dawn. A fair bit warmer, though, 21 degrees with 6 overnight. Wednesday looks fine, becoming cloudy. Northerlies dying out. The high again 21 before some rain creeps back into the forecast on Thursday. Right now, it is just approaching 1 degree. You're up to date on News Talk ZB.
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7: China Southern Airlines connecting Christchurch to the world. Good morning. Now we've got a moderate to heavy patch on the Northern Motorway approaching Ōhoka Road through to Tram. Then it is heavy on Johns Road between Gardner's Road and Sawyer's Arms. Brougham Street moderate to heavy from Spencer all the way through to Waltham. Unlock over 200 destinations worldwide with China Southern Airlines flying daily from November.
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8: Slightly remiss, but we do have a campaign on. A number of you have been contacting me, Liam Lawson. If you didn't see it late last night, it was late last night because the race got delayed because of the

0: actually under current polling, and I voted, say, for ACT, so I've split my vote. Is that rorting the system?
1: Well, I'm just saying to you, it's not that complicated. If you don't, if you actually, you know, want a national government, then party vote national. It's as simple as that. It's not complicated. And I think that's what you've got to think about. There's only 20 seats in that 10th floor round table. Look at my ministers. Are you seriously going to want to lose Mark Mitchell for someone else? Are you going to want to lose Erica Stanford or Todd McClay, or, you know, Nicola Willis or whoever? Do you know what I mean? I've got really competent ministers, work damn hard.
0: They're I could lose Tama Plotaker if push came to shove, to be honest with you.
1: Oh, he's a pretty good man. He's doing a good job.
0: So you keep saying. Right, we'll see you next week. Appreciate it very much.
1: Take care.
0: Christopher Luxon, 12 away from 8.
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10: What do you think of the ACT Party's plan to stop charging tax on KiwiSaver earnings? It also wants to do away with government contribution for people whose employers pay into their KiwiSaver. David Seymour says a 20-year-old builder, for example, earning $60,000 a year would be nearly $210,000 better off by the time they turn 65. But Labor says it's unfair because people on low incomes rely on the government top-up. What do you think? 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
0: Nine away from 8, Mike, can you Newsroom keeps saying that the pay equity was abandoned by National and the coalition government. It wasn't abandoned, it was changed. No, what we're saying in the newsroom, I've just gone to check that because that would have been incorrect. The coalition abandoned the Labor way of doing it, is what we were suggesting. It might have been verbally a little bit clumsy by our newsroom, so we'll talk to them about that. But it's a very important point because it's not like it's yes and no, right and wrong, black and white. There is still a pay equity claim and system available to you. It's just under a different criteria. The argument was, and I agree with it, that the system under Labor was being rorted. So just anyone and everyone launched a pay equity claim. So is being a primary teacher an equity claim? I would argue no, because anyone can be a primary teacher. Now, there happen to be a lot of females who are primary teachers, but there's nothing stopping a male being a primary teacher. Therefore, why is that an equity claim? That's all that was changed, and that's the important point to make. 8 away from 8.
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11: A high of 15 degrees. Labour confident its fiscal plan leaves enough headroom to meet pay equity pledge. Teen faces 9 charges after car ploughs into new car.

0: Newcastle Knights supporters injuring 10. In sport, Liam Lawson finishes 7th after Formula One rain delays in Malaysia. And the 14 foods you should eat every week to stay healthy. nzherald.co.nz.
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1: 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Now the Southern Motorway, very heavy. Just approaching Springs Road, we've got a crash just after Horsehall Junction. If you can update us for the 0800 jammed, then you're going to hit traffic just after Curlitz. Rusley at Yaldhurst again at Pierce, slow. Bit of traffic on Johns Road between Wilkinson's Road and Sawyer's Arms. 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
3: Bits of reading is doing over the weekend. Do you realise the annual spend on interest? I mean, we often talk on this program, the interest bill on our debt. And this is why I'm sort of over ice cream stops and selfies and all the other nonsense that goes on. It's $10 billion. So that's, I think, nowadays a reasonably well-known fact. We spend $10 billion every year on the interest on what we owe. In fact, I note that Chalmers over the weekend all of a sudden turned up on a podcast, and he said that Labor's going to have to run, quote-unquote, a pretty tight ship in its mid-year budget update because he suddenly looked at the $1 trillion he owes. And he's worked out that all the bond yields are going up around the world and that the bill for the interest on his $1 trillion is suddenly a bit through the roof and he doesn't have any money, which is ironic because he's the one who's piled the money up. So he piles the money up and then he goes, oh, hang on, the interest bill's quite high, isn't it? So I'll go on a podcast and I'll tell Australians I've got no money left. Anyway, back here, the $10 billion that we talk about, do you realise in 2023 it was 3.3? So it's gone from, you just think about this and equate this to your life, your budget, your circumstances. So say you were spending $300 on something in 2023 and you're now spending $10. So it's gone up in excess 3 times. So it went from $3 billion to $10 billion in the last 4 years. That's just the interest. And the debt hasn't increased exponentially. It's just the cost of that debt that's increasing alarmingly. Mike, I would give both my votes to ACT. But in Whanganui, they don't have a candidate. Here's the fun fact of the morning. If you'd asked me, does ACT have a candidate in everywhere in the country, I would have said, of course they do. But they don't. They don't have a candidate in Whanganui. What happened there? Couldn't they find anybody? Did they scour Whanganui? And they couldn't find anybody. Where do I start? So the big final last night, we predicted this last week, didn't we? We said the Knights played their final last week, and that was closer than we thought. But that was quite a good game. Hadley, he deserves a mention given what he said over the weekend about the crickets. And, of course, Liam had a very, very good time in Malaysia yesterday. All of that and more in the commentary box after the news, which is next.
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9: It's 8 o'clock and 1 degree in Christchurch. Kia ora, I'm Claire Sherwood. Barbara Edmonds is adamant she's absolutely credible as Labour's finance spokesperson. The party's unveiled its fiscal plan, promising to return the books to operating surplus in 2028-29. Edmonds is confident every campaign promise so far is fully costed and funded. She's not providing a figure for returning the former pay equity scheme, saying that will be decided in bargaining. Edmonds told Mike Hosking this isn't her first rodeo.
10: This is my 17th budget I've had to analyse. I've been in tax for over 10 years. I know my stuff, and this is why our fiscal plan is credible.
9: Meanwhile, ACT is confident its KiwiSaver plan would help more, would put more rather, in people's kitties by retirement. The party wants to scrap the government contribution to KiwiSaver and the tax paid on investment earnings made through the scheme. It says the tax relief created would be more substantial than the up to $260 a year currently contributed by the government. Leader David Seymour says someone with a small balance, less than $15,000, may initially be worse off. But he says when a young builder on $60,000 a year eventually retires, they'd be $210,000 better off for not paying tax on returns. The government's Greens transport spokesperson believes the party's multi-billion dollar transport plan is affordable compared to current government spending. The party wants to invest $13.5 billion into three rapid transit programs and $7.5 billion to bolster intercity passenger rail. Spokesperson Julianne Genta says the plan doesn't touch road maintenance funding and will reprioritise the new state highway activity class.
11: In the first 4 years, everything we've committed to is about $4.12 billion. That's like little over $1 billion a year. It's actually relatively affordable compared to the highways the current government's promising.
9: A further $117 million is being invested in helping New Zealand farmers cut agricultural emissions. AgriZeroNZ, the public-private partnership that helps farmers reduce emissions, has secured the additional funding from the government, banks and agribusinesses, taking its total capital to $308 million. Red Meat Processor Alliance and Rural Supplies Co-op Farmlands have joined the partnership. Board Chair Rob Hewitt says the scale of the challenge means no one organisation can solve Velvet alone, and the investment shows growing commitment from the sector. Nelson Hospital's new 128-bed inpatient building's been given a green light. Nelson City Council's granted consent for the six-storey, 11,000-square-metre unit due to open in 2030. It will provide at least 41 additional adult medical and surgical beds, with early site works now already underway. And school teachers are sounding the alarm as child material hardship hits its highest rate in a decade. Stats NZ figures show one in seven of the country's children live in households that can't afford everyday necessities. Warehouse Stationery and the Salvation Army have launched an appeal today, donating $2 for every personalised card made for a teacher. Primary school teacher Samantha Richards says children going without stationery, shoes, uniform and food is a daily reality.
12: When a child feels confident in the classroom, they are far more likely to actually participate. So it's crucial, really, that they have what they need to be able to learn.
9: That's News Talk ZB News with Spark for Business.
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13: News Talk ZB Sport. A wrenching defeat for Newcastle NRL League captain Kalyn Ponga. The Knights have been beaten 19-18 in the season decider by the Roosters in Sydney after finishing last in 2025. Newcastle scored the opening two tries, including a full field runaway from Ponga after a smart defensive read to collect a loose ball. He's described the anguish of falling just short in front of their well-travelled fan base.
14: It hurts so much. I know we did them proud, but the ultimate goal is to win a comp. Can't thank them enough for their support. We'll be back.
13: Liam Lawson has finished seventh at Formula One's Bahrain Grand Prix, which was actually raced in Malaysia due to the conflict in the Middle East. The event faced multiple delays due to rain. The Racing Bulls driver started 11th on the grid. Lawson reached as high as third through the opening lap and says that was pivotal.
15: Good decision making today on the strat for the start. I had one of the best starts I've ever had, honestly, in my career, and that put us in a great position for the rest of the race.
13: Red Bull's Max Verstappen won from pole, with Mercedes' Kimi Antonelli growing his Drivers' Championship lead to 84 points and second. Ferrari's Sir Lewis Hamilton was third. Back here in the mainland, Pōkai have trounced the Tokomanawa Queens 114-77 in Tauhi basketball action at Porirua. Ava Jones hit 5 3-pointers off the bench, fresh from guiding St Andrews College to its first national secondary school basketball title. Canterbury have finished top of the MPC table after North Harbour's 38-21 loss to Bay of Plenty to conclude the regular season. Canterbury will now host Waikato in quarterfinal action on Sunday afternoon as part of a double header at 1NZ Stadium here in Christchurch, with the women welcoming Auckland in the Farah Palmer Cup final. Mid-Canterbury have claimed top spot in the Heartland Championship. They'll take on Thames Valley at the Ashburton Showgrounds this Saturday for a place in the Meads Cup final. I'm Nick Bewley. That's News Talk ZB Sport with Generate. It's 8:05. Mike Hosking is next.
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9: Fine after a bit of fog and frost about early. Northeasterlies developing this morning as we make our way to today's high of 15 degrees. The overnight low should be 4. Right now in the city, it's just gone 2 degrees. You're up to date with news, sport and weather on News Talk ZB.
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16: 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Good morning, we've got a crash on the Southern Motorway between Marshes Road on and Curlitz off. Then you're going to hit traffic from Barrington. Do update us, 0800 jammed. Harper, Fendleton and Dean slow. Again, Greer's at Harewood and John's Road is slow from Wilkinson through to Sawyer's Arms. Kashmir Rotary, Bookarama, October the 15th to the 18th at Addington Raceway Clubhouse under the stand.
8: When you have questions, Mike

0: guys, I'm getting the word in from Glenn. He doesn't want to go on air with us, but he says there's some sort of selection scandal with the locals down there. Do you know about that? Do we know about any of this? That's what Glenn's telling
1: just
0: me.
1: Just that basically they went with overseas players. Yeah. If you're going to lose with locals.
0: And that's
1: what they ended up doing.
0: We got to talk about Hadley. Do you want to talk about Hadley, Sab, being a good Cantabrian man and all that sort of stuff?
2: Oh, I suppose so, Michael.
0: Well, you don't have to if you don't. Yeah, you can leave the program now if you don't want to. I mean, show some enthusiasm.
1: No.
0: You sound like Chipkins. I mean, what's going on?
3: Hey, it was a late night. I'll hang around after the ad.
0: Oh, yeah. Please. Thanks. Oh, that's so kind of you. More in a moment. 13 past.
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0: Don't forget to mention Steve Elker winning another senior PGA title this morning. There you go, just did it. So I thought over the weekend, Sav, when I heard, I mean, there's certain people in sport you simply have to stop and listen to, and Hadley's one of them.
1: Yes, yes. Yep.
0: And is there a single sport in this country that's run properly? I mean, is there a single sport now? Because I chat GPT'd. I said, name me some sports that have run into trouble in New Zealand. And just the list. Bloody hell.
3: The list would have been, the list would have been lengthy, Mike. I don't know whether it's in a lot of these sports, it's personalities, it's politics, it's money. But yes, you do have to listen to our greatest ever cricketer when he voices concerns like he has. And it's over this review into what the future of T20 in this country should look like. And I do find it quite odd that he was part of the review and someone like Leslie Murdoch was as well, another one of our greats who has a massive standing in the game. And they haven't seen or they haven't been allowed to see the review.
0: And
3: the
0: they findings. Were told they would. And they write to them and say, give me a copy. And they don't get one. What the hell is that about?
3: It's very bizarre. Is it NZ cricket not wanting anybody to see the findings because it might have led them down a different path? I don't know.
0: Is there something about Jason Fifedoms? Do you get on a board of one of these things and you sort of start building your fiefdom and you become a prat? What happens to these people?
1: I don't.

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1: A high of 15 degrees. Labour's fiscal plan promising to return the books to an operating surplus in 2028-29. Child material hardship hits its highest rate in a decade. In sport, provincial rugby finals home double header locked in for Canterbury. And New Zealand Foreign Minister, if it's not Winston Peters, then who? Audrey Young's analysis at nzherald.co.nz.
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2: Expect delays around Brougham Street. Good morning. Now we've got a crash on the southern motorway between Marshes Road on and Curlitz Road off. The tail is back to Shands. If you can update us, further 0800 jammed. John's Road is heavy from Wilkinson's Road through to Sawyer's Arms. Then you're going to hit traffic on Blenheim at Mutthapaw. Water upgrades are underway around Brougham Street. Work includes the Antigua Strickland and Selwyn intersections.
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9: Mike, didn't Alonso have a good run? Another five laps, he probably would have got seventh. Well, that's the problem with races, isn't it? They often end before you want them to. But yes, he did. And Aston had, for Aston, a remarkably good weekend in the sense that both cars finished. Alonso was in the points and Lance Stroll didn't find a fence or break down, which is encouraging. Mike, has anyone ever gone winless in the NPC? It's a very good question. I seem to remember Southland 1990, Northland 2015. They were both winless, but that's just off the top of my head. Or ChatGPT, one or the other. Bathurst. Come on, Mike, it's Bathurst week. What do you want me to do? I mean, it's Monday ahead of Bathurst. What do you want? You just want me to sit here and go, Bathurst, Bathurst, Bathurst. I mean, it hasn't happened yet. Nothing's happened. It's just like it's going to start.
10: Is today we do a sort of, you know, Bathurst memories of Bathurst gone by, or the time that we drove around Bathurst in a bus?
9: No, it's the same hill. Nothing changes.
10: It's a surprisingly steep hill.
9: It is a surprisingly steep hill. You're quite correct. If you have done it in the bus, because I take it you haven't done it in a Commodore.
10: Correct.
9: To placate you, I'll get Garth Tander on the program tomorrow. How's that sound? That's all. Yeah. I think Jason needs to think about Hadley's comments in the context of extreme statement being embarrassed to have his name connected to the sport. For a man with his credibility, that seems to be way more than being annoyed that his opinion wasn't listened to. Matt, I tend to favour your view over Jason's. Hadley is not one of those guys who sort of busies himself being in the media grabbing headlines every second week, like so many people these days. So when he speaks, you listen. So it just worries me. Because, as you know, I'm not a massive cricket fan. I'm no aficionado. All I know is that administratively in this country at elite level, sport is a complete and utter cluster. And I just can't work out why. I am interested to know whether Steve Price got shaken awake. There's a big earthquake in Melbourne

0: over the weekend, when you don't say that every day, do you? So he's with us in a couple of minutes after the news, which is next.
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9: It's 8:30 and 4 degrees in Christchurch. Kia ora, I'm Claire Sherwood. Claims and counterclaims over fiscal holes as National and Labour try to convince voters they're the most credible managers of the country's finances. Labour released its fiscal plan yesterday, stating every campaign promise so far is fully costed and funded. But National claims Labour's promise to restore the pay equity scheme leaves a hole, costed at $11 billion by Treasury. Here's National Finance spokesperson Nicola Willis.
10: Labour has an $8.5 billion hole in their pay equity promise.
9: But Labour's finance spokesperson Barbara Edmonds says the pay equity costing will be decided at bargaining, and they'll also take a look at any funds they can reprioritise.
11: Which is why we need the government policy statement, but they've delayed that until after the election. So it's quite clear they're trying to cover up their hole for their promises.
9: Meanwhile, a view cross-party support will be crucial for the Greens' public transport plan. The party wants to invest $13.5 billion into three rapid transit projects and $7.5 billion to bolster intercity passenger rail. It would also make fares free for young and vulnerable people and $2 for everyone else. Chair of the Future is Rail, Roger Blakely, says it's something politicians need to agree on.
12: The next part of our development, I think, is we've got to have this longer-term planning and implementation for our infrastructure because it's so critical to have livable cities.
9: Inflation could keep running hot for the rest of this year, driven by high prices at the pump and our weakening New Zealand dollar. ASB's latest quarterly economic forecast predicts the Reserve Bank will push the OCR up two more times to 3.25%. It also expects unemployment to stick around 5.6% and house prices to flatline. But acting chief economist Kim Mundy says the economy's shown some resilience and should gradually build momentum.
13: At least for the here and now, through to the end of the year, maybe early 2027, we expect that growth will still remain quite uneven.
9: An 18-year-old who allegedly drove his vehicle into an NRL pre-parade crowd on Saturday will undergo some health checks before returning to court in

0: 10 days' time. 10 people were injured in Australia's Newcastle, with 6 people still in hospital, 2 in a serious but stable condition. Court records show the alleged driver previously had his licence suspended in February. Questions over how Lincoln University handled suspected AI use in a postgraduate finance course. 23 students were investigated last year, with 22 penalised. Lincoln later launched a review of the program, but one student's questioning what that review actually covered. They were told it would examine how academic integrity processes were applied and prevent a repeat. Lincoln now says it wasn't set up to reinvestigate individual cases or results. It says the review's complete, but no student results have been changed. And the space industry's growing ties to the defence sector was a topic of conversation at this year's Aerospace Summit. As dozens of protesters gathered outside on Friday, hundreds of delegates inside heard about the government's plans to boost defence technology. Spaceport Cornwall's Ross Hulbert says space and defence are increasingly aligned.
1: The reality is that satellites and services derived from satellites enable every aspect of life. So yes, it's absolutely important to have those conversations, but I think actually space enables everything that we do.
0: That's News Talk ZB News with Spark for Business.
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3: To News Talk ZB Sport. A trifecta for Mark Nawanganitawase as he exits rugby league a winner. He's added an NRL premiership with the Roosters to a State of Origin series triumph with New South Wales and an Australian test victory over England. Nawanganitawase scored 2 tries in the 19-18 win over the Knights in the decider. He's deflected the praise on ABC Radio.
4: Yeah, look, mate, I'm very fortunate. I've been a part of some amazing teams with amazing players, so I'm just doing my job.
3: Nawanganitawase is headed for the Wild Knights in Japanese rugby, but will be eligible to play for the Wallabies in next year's Home World Cup. Stephen Alkers added a 14th PGA Champions Tour golf title to his collection.
5: New event, very familiar result. 3rd victory in 4 starts. And Alker takes down the title at the Jefferson Lehigh Valley Classic.
3: Alkers won the latest event in Pennsylvania by a stroke after carding a final round 4 under par 66 to finish 14 under overall. To Formula One's Bahrain Grand Prix, which was actually raced in Malaysia due to the conflict in the Middle East.
6: For the first time this year, Max Verstappen takes victory and wins the Grand Prix.
3: Verstappen triumphed for Red Bull, but a retirement for Mercedes as George Russell with 5 laps to go handed a title boost to teammate Kimi Antonelli, who finished 2nd. Liam Lawson delivered a 7th for Racing Bulls. And to the latest NFL round with a feline theme.
7: Watch new pussycat. Whoa, whoa, whoa.
3: A unique twist in the scheduling tale for week 4. All 4 cat teams are playing one another on the same week for the first time in the competition's history. The Jacksonville Jaguars lead the Cincinnati Bengals 16-10 in the 4th quarter, while the Carolina Panthers play the Detroit Lions from 1:20. In other all-animal contests, the Philadelphia Eagles lead the Los Angeles Rams 20-10, also in the 4th quarter. I'm Nick Bewley. That's News Talk ZB Sport with Generate. It's 8:35. Mike Hosking is next.
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0: Fine. After a bit of a foggy, frosty start in some areas, northeasterlies developing this morning as we make our way to 15 degrees. The overnight low should be 4. Tomorrow, Tuesday, looking fine. Northerlies developing before dawn. A fair bit warmer, though. The high should be 21 degrees, then 6 overnight. Right now in the city, it's just gone 5 degrees. On News Talk ZB.
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8: 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The Southern Motorway very heavy approaching Chans Road. We've got a crash between Marshes Road on ramp and Curlitz Road off. Then you're going to hit traffic from Barrington. Do update us if you can. 0800 jammed. John's Road is heavy between Gardner's Road and Sawyer's Arms. 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
9: 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It was a poll commissioned by Foodstuffs. 45%. It was done by Talbot.

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6: 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Every Monday from 4 p.m, it's The Front Bench. Heather Duplessis-Allen and her political panel of Barry Soper, Trish Sherson and Josie Pagani thrash out the big news from the campaign trail. No scripts, no rules, no holding back. The Front Bench begins today at 4 p.m. with Heather Duplessis-Allen on Newstalk ZB, your home for election 2026.
7: I was sitting in the country at the weekend, and this El Nino, which has been building up for ages, and they say if certain things happen, we'll get a big El Nino, and it'll be a very intense El Nino. And then I start reading, was it last week or the week before or whatever it was? It's here, it's arrived, it's happening. Super intense, super large, it's all on. And I thought, this doesn't feel right to me, because the northern part of the country is, as a result of this super intense, record-breaking El Nino, is supposed to be warmer than normal and drier than normal. And I thought, I don't feel warmer than normal. I don't think it's drier than normal. I'm looking around the place at the weekend. The growth is exponential. The growth is unbelievable. And the reason the growth is unbelievable is because it's been wet. And so I look up the weather for the rain for September. And for September, it was perfectly normal. Not up, not down, just perfectly normal. It's average. So everything's average. And I'm thinking, how can an El Nino be there, be record-breaking, have intensity the likes of which we've never seen before, and be upon us, and yet still nothing happens? Explain that to me. I was reassured by Zet, and my wife said to me, Katie said to me at one point, we're out taking a walk, she said, and I swear to God this was true, she said, why don't we go buy a chainsaw? That's what she said to me. Why don't we go buy a chainsaw? And under normal circumstances, that would have been all the impetus I needed to jump in the car and go down and buy a chainsaw, because the one thing, funnily enough, is at the still shop last weekend buying an air compressor, and they said to me, how's the water blaster going? And I said, like a dream. I said, interestingly enough, of all the products I've bought from you guys, the only thing I've never bought is a chainsaw. And yet a week later I'm standing in the field and Katie goes, why don't we go down and buy a chainsaw? And then I said, all you want to do is cut down a couple of conifers with your chainsaw, and after about two or three, you'll be bored witless, you'll have sore arms, and then you'll go, right, let's quit. And then I'll have to dump three conifers on the field, and the people who mow the lawns are going to go, why have you got conifers on the field, and you've just wasted everyone's time? And she goes, suppose you're right. So we didn't buy a chainsaw. And I've probably, as I sit here thinking about it, probably missed my window. And I'll live with regret. Nine away from nine.
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7: Speaking of cars, remember when in 2024 Jaguar did that really weird ad that was everyone went, "Oh, go woke, go broke." 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We're going to produce a new fabulous looking car. Well, that car, which is the Type 01, which I've seen, it's still heavily camouflaged, but it looks to be incredible. 1,000 horsepower, 360 new patents, is to be released this Wednesday in New York. 5 minutes away from nine.
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7: Here's Ella Langley.
13: Drinking Jack all by myself.
7: 24 weeks and counting. We're going to cover this until it's over. 24, we're going to cover this till it's over. 24 weeks and counting. She's broken this week also, by the way, number one, that is. She's also broken this week the BTS record for the longest running number one in digital sales history. So she's rolling. But, have I got news for you? It comes from Miley Cyrus. So she scored her first number one album in over a decade. So she's back. Is this... So the album and the song. So the album's called Bass Persuades, which is quite a good name, isn't it? Bass Persuades. It's quite a cool... I quite like that. I don't like the song very much, but I like the name. Bass Persuades. And the song's called Bass Persuades.
14: Let's go.
7: This could be Madonna in the 90s, couldn't it? You never saw David Letterman interviewer. He did it at Chateau Marmont as part of that David Letterman, you know, my next guest needs no introduction.
15: Madonna or Miley?
7: Miley.
15: Ah.
7: It's worth watching. It's quite good. There's more to her than would perhaps meet the eye. Garth Tander to celebrate Bathurst tomorrow morning after 8, among many other things. And we look forward to your company from 6 as always. Happy days.

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0: 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Soper, Pagani, Scherzer, Duplessis, Allen. 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
1: It's 9 o'clock and 8 degrees in Christchurch. Kia ora, I'm Claire Sherwood. National has come out swinging at Labor's fiscal plan. Finance spokesperson Nicola Willis says Labor hasn't included the cost of freezing fuel tax and road user charges for 3 years, nor its public transport fare cap policy. Labor says they'll be paid from the National Land Transport Fund. Willis told Ryan Bridge today the government's pre-election fiscal update shows there's enough in that fund for basic road maintenance and resilience projects only.
2: So what Labor are effectively saying is we're going to cut $3 billion out of there, cut the basics of local road and construction public transport subsidies, and you're not going to notice. That doesn't make sense.
1: Meanwhile, ACT is vowing to scrap tax on KiwiSaver earnings in order to help grow funds for retirement. The party would also end the $260 a year government contribution, saying the tax relief created would be more substantial. It says over 4 years, it means reduced government revenue of just under $4 billion, partly offset by axing the contribution. Leader David Seymour told Ryan Bridge today it's a significant cut with around $1 billion in revenue gone by not taxing earnings.
3: But it's also a strategic tax cut, because if the interest or the investment return on your KiwiSaver every year is all yours, will be compounded on.
1: Six people remain in hospital in Australia's Newcastle after a car struck an NRL pre-grand final parade crowd on Saturday, injuring 10 people. This includes two girls aged 2 and 5, as well as a 67-year-old man. An 18-year-old's been charged and denied bail, with court records revealing his licence was suspended in February. He's due back in court in 10 days' time. ABC News reporter Pablo Vinales says the 5-year-old was critically injured, but is now in a serious but stable condition.
4: There's also some good news that 67-year-old who was also critically injured is now in a serious but stable condition as well.
1: School teachers are sounding the alarm as child material hardship hits the highest rate in a decade. Stats NZ figures show 1 in 7 of the country's children live in households that can't afford everyday necessities. Warehouse Stationery and the Salvation Army have today launched an appeal, donating $2 for every personalised card made for a teacher. Primary school teacher Samantha Richards says children going without stationery, shoes, uniform and food is a daily reality for teachers.
5: When a child feels confident in the classroom, they are far more likely to actually participate. So it's crucial, really, that they have what they need to be able to learn.
1: And a further $117 million is being invested in helping New Zealand farmers cut agricultural emissions. AgriZero NZ, the public-private partnership that helps farmers reduce emissions, has secured the additional funding from the government, banks and agribusinesses, taking its total capital to $308 million. Red Meat Processor Alliance and Rural Supplies Co-op Farmlands have also joined the partnership. Board Chair Rob Hewitt says the scale of the challenge means no one organisation can solve it alone, and the investment shows growing commitment across the sector. That's News Talk ZB News. With my food bag, one less thing to think about, dinner sorted.
0: Sport with Copeland Savories, big game home catering that everyone loves.
6: To News Talk ZB Sport, Steve Alka has continued his form on golf's PGA Champions Tour. He's bagged a third victory in his last four starts, winning the latest tournament in Pennsylvania by a stroke. Alka finished the event at 14 under par after a final round 4 under 66. He says the recent stretch has come out of nowhere on Sky Sport.
7: 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I mean, I just, you know, crushed it the last 6 weeks. The scoring got better, my putting got better, driving a bit, just doing everything better.
6: 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The Roosters have buried a long-standing rugby league record en route to winning the NRL Premiership. They've triumphed 19-18 over the Knights in the decider at Sydney. In doing so, the Roosters have become the first team to secure the title after conceding 50 points in a regular season match. Coach Trent Robinson admits fear emerged after their round 27 defeat to the Rabbitohs.

0: Thought about it in that South game, you know, when it went to 50, I was like, oh, you know, like you don't want to anchor to something like that. You want to, but then you've got to sort of believe in sort of letting it go.
1: And Breakers basketballer Dayan Vasiljevic has pushed the cause of Parker Jackson Cartwright after he posted 27 points, 10 assists and 9 rebounds to help beat the 36ers 88-72 in ANBL action at Adelaide. The American guard has sank 20-plus points for 5 straight games. Vasiljevic says his teammates' value tends to get ignored.
2: I don't think he gets the recognition because he's over in New Zealand. Like, if he was playing on any other team, all the media would be loving him. But just because he's across the Tasman, he doesn't get that recognition. If he's not proving a point, then I don't know what is.
1: I'm Nick Bewley. That's News Talk ZB News and Sport to 9:05. John McDonald is next.
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2: 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Good morning. Now the Southern Motorway, our earlier breakdown between Main South Road and Whedon's Road off-ramp has been cleared. The crash is still there between Marsh's Road on and Curlitz Road off. 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
3: Fine with areas of morning fog or frost. Northeasterlies developing this morning as we make our way to a high of 15 degrees. The overnight low should be 4. Tomorrow, Tuesday, looking fine. Northerlies developing before dawn. A fair bit warmer though. The high should be 21 degrees. Right now in the city, it's just gone 8 degrees. That's News Talk ZB News, Sport and Weather to 9:06.
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4: Morning, we are with you till midday on your radio and on the iHeartRadio app, which means one thing, you can listen pretty much from anywhere. Hope the weekend treated you well, eh? I had a fantastic day at Mount Hunt yesterday. The weather was spectacular. There's still plenty of snow as well. Officially, on paper anyway, the season at Mount Hutt has another week to go.

0: things. The ACT Party also wants to do away with the government contributions for people whose employers pay into their KiwiSaver scheme, which, after a change by the current government, is $260 a year max. $260 max. It was $520 or thereabouts, so it's half what it used to be. The ACT Party wants to get rid of it altogether. And in exchange for that, not tax us for the money we make out of it, money we earn. So an example that the ACT Party's leader, David Seymour, gives to demonstrate how much better off we would be as a 20-year-old builder, all right? So a 20-year-old builder right now earning $60,000 a year, and David Seymour says that builder would be nearly $210,000 better off by the time they turn 65 under this policy. And when you hear that, very easy to think, ooh, that sounds all right. Why wouldn't you do it? Because I know that I would most likely be better off long-term under Seymour's plan. Because the $260 a year from the government, if I'm honest with you, it doesn't make a huge difference for me. And not paying tax on my KiwiSaver earnings would be brilliant. At the moment, by the way, what are the tax rates? KiwiSaver earnings can be taxed somewhere between 10.5% and 28%. But if I think beyond my own situation, I can see that there would be plenty of people who wouldn't be better off. A couple of examples, eh? The person on a low income who doesn't and will never have a big KiwiSaver balance. That's one example. What about the woman who leaves the workforce to have a family and whose KiwiSaver balance suffers as a result of that? What about the people who, for whatever reason, don't get into KiwiSaver until later in the piece? See, they're the people the Labor Party is thinking about today too. The people who benefit most from the government contributions. And they're the people I'm thinking of as well. Tell that to David Seymour, though, who was saying today, quote, "Other parties want to force your money into KiwiSaver, then tax you." Just by the by, that's a dig at the politicians who want to make KiwiSaver compulsory, which I think it should be too. But that's an aside. David Seymour goes on, quote, "ACT says it should be your choice to get into KiwiSaver, but if you save for the future, we will let you get the full benefit of compounding returns instead of taxing you every step of the way." End of quote, which sounds brilliant. If you're one of those people David Seymour is talking about, or more particularly, if you're one of the people he's targeting with this policy, and in a roundabout way, I'm one of them. I don't see myself ever voting for him, but I know that I would be better off under this policy, but I also know a lot of other people wouldn't. That's why I don't like it. As there is with all policies, there's a price tag attached to this one. Because there'd be no tax on the KiwiSaver earnings, government revenue would be down by $4.1 billion over a four-year period, but you take into account the fact that the government wouldn't be paying out the contributions to people's KiwiSaver, then the overall cost of the government would be $2.4 billion. Now, next weekend is when we're going to find out from ACT how it would absorb that loss in revenue. You can bet one thing, spending cuts. But even before knowing the ins and outs of the numbers, even though I want to like this policy, I can't. Canterbury Mornings. What about you, though? Simple question. What do you think of the ACT Party's plan to stop charging tax on KiwiSaver earnings and to do away with the government's KiwiSaver contributions for people whose employers pay into their scheme? Well, call me and tell me. Our number here at Newstalk ZB is 0800 8010 80.
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8: 9:15, so how do you feel about the ACT Party's plan to stop charging tax on KiwiSaver earnings and getting rid of the government's contributions if you have an employer paying into your KiwiSaver scheme? What do you reckon? Good idea? 0800 80 10 80 is our number. Morning, Scott.
9: Good morning, John. How are you doing?
8: Very well. Yourself?
9: Yeah, not too bad at all. Not too bad at all. Sort of kick things off.
8: Good on you.
9: Look, when I heard this in the news, I thought to myself, yep, brilliant idea, about time.
8: And then you thought longer and thought no, or you still
9: do? I think it's a brilliant idea. It's always been a source of, I think, frustration for me that the governments have been encouraging us to save for our own retirement, and yet they tax the investment returns from KiwiSaver. I think it should be removed to encourage, obviously, because it will mean, as everything was said, of course, you're going to keep, obviously, more of your own funds and build up the KiwiSaver funds quicker. I mean, somewhat ironically, of course, there's been successive national governments that have sort of clawed back some of the contributions that they used to make for the, because when KiwiSaver first started, you know, you got a $1,000 kickstart.
8: Yeah.
9: You know, National removed that. They gradually reduced the government contribution, which used to be $1,024. They halved that to $512. Then it's been halved again to $256 as it is now. And they also, of course, brought in the tax, because, of course, maybe your employer contributions are taxed as well. So bearing in mind that, you know, if you're contributing to KiwiSaver, let's say 3%, you know, your employer matches that to 3%, but you don't get the full 3% from your employer because the employer contributions are taxed as well. I think they should go further and take that off as well. Make all returns tax-free and don't tax the employer contributions either.
8: Do you reckon I'm the only person in the world who can look at a policy like this and see it as being personally beneficial, but realising that I've got to realise or look beyond my own bank account and realise that there are a whole lot of other people that wouldn't benefit from this.
9: Yeah, taking that into account, because bearing in mind that the government contributions, it's only $256. Even someone who, let's say, has a relatively low balance or might not even be contributing, if you have a good investment return year, that's going to be your investment returns and the tax you pay on those would be more would be more than offset by just losing that 256

0: government contribution. And for the vast majority of people, it's going to make a huge difference.
1: What about the low-income earners?
0: I think even low-income earners, even on a low-income earner, because you pay a lower pie tax rate on a lower income as well.
1: Yeah.
0: But KiwiSaver, with the way investment returns work, if a good investment year means that's removing that tax is going to still more than offset what you're losing by not getting that 256 government contribution. So I think overall it's a win for the vast majority of people. I mean, like anything, yes, it probably will be some people that it might not work out for, but the vast majority of people, it's going to make a huge difference.
1: All right,
0: they should take the tax off employer contributions as well. And the key thing is, make KiwiSaver compulsory.
1: Oh, look,
0: that's got to be the bottom line. I mean, if they do that, make compulsory, make it that contributions are compulsory, and take the taxing our earnings off it, and that the whole outcome will be much higher levels of personal savings. And that's what everyone's supposed to be talking about. Say, look, well, government superannuation is going to be tight or gradually becoming less and less affordable for the country. So we should be encouraging, doing everything we possibly can to encourage more people to save for themselves and to boost KiwiSaver even more.
1: So we've reached a point where we see eye to eye on one bit of it, which is the compulsory KiwiSaver aspect. But I was going to ask you, what about someone who is about to, let's say this policy of acts was in force and someone was about to go on maternity leave, who has previously worked earning a pretty low income, how would this policy benefit them?
0: Well, they're still, even though they might not even be contributing, their KiwiSaver fund is still investing and performing. It's still earning returns. So even though you might not be an active contributor, but whatever your KiwiSaver portfolio is still invested and it's still earning money. So you're essentially become a passive investor if you're not actively contributing. But that fund is still earning returns, which will then still no longer be taxed.
1: And your enthusiasm for compulsory KiwiSaver, is that matched by an enthusiasm or a willingness to acknowledge that changes need to be made to the pension scheme as well?
0: Oh, well, absolutely, yeah. I think that's going to be inevitable, whether it be I think realistically the age has to rise at some point. I know it'll be a very gradual process. It'll be a slow process built coming in over a long period to give people plenty of lead-in time. But I think ultimately, yes, there has to be some sort of changes. I mean, I know we can do everything we can to encourage personal saving with KiwiSaver. I mean, I know there's the so-called Cullen Fund, which can be eventually used to draw down to help superannuation as well. But I think it's just inevitable, and this is being faced around countries around the world in similar positions, where it is faced with ageing populations and less people in the workforce supporting older generation, then yes, there is going to have to be some changes made to superannuation.
1: Yeah, tell it.
0: But we need to do everything we can to encourage, personal savings. I mean,
1: I've got to move on, Scott. But surely the government contribution helps encourage people to get into it.
0: Well, I think having knowing that your earnings, your investment returns are going to be free of tax, to me is more of an incentive than a $256, payment from the government.
1: All right.
0: You're potentially going to earn so much more by not having your investment returns taxed. That would be much more of an incentive than, $256 a year from the government.
1: Hey, Scott, thanks for kicking us off.
0: Okay, thank you.
1: 922. Scott likes the ACT policy. I don't. What about you?
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6: It is, what was it, 9.25. Hi, Ben.
7: Morning, John. Look, I back this policy because I get what you're saying. Someone on a minimum wage, you know, putting 3-4% away, or putting 1,040 a year in their KiwiSaver to get to 256. Right, after 12 years of doing that, 1,040 at a compounding interest rate of 8%, which is, you know, balanced KiwiSaver rate right now, they would be paying 17.5% on their KiwiSaver, you know, return on their investments that they're making each year. So you factor that in, they're already at the 256, John, after 12 years. So someone on minimum wage after 12 years is getting more than that 256 each year by not paying tax. So,
6: what about someone who's out of the workforce for a while, having children, for example?
7: Well, they're not contributing, are they? Anyway,
6: Hold on. What's your definition of you mean contributing to KiwiSaver?
7: To get that 256, you have to be contributing 1,040 a year, right? So if they're choosing not to do that, well, they're not going to get anything. So that's on them. If they choose to do that 1,040 a year, like whatever they've already got in KiwiSaver, you know, if they've got more than 12 grand or, 17 grand, I think it is, based on that 8% with that 17.5% tax rate, they're going to be over that 256 anyway, John. So you're only talking 12 years. 12 years on the minimum wage, you're losing that 256. But after that 12 years, you're actually gaining more than that 256. So, I back it because in the long run, John, you're going to be way better off. Way better off. Even someone on minimum wage is going to be way better off giving up that 250 and keeping those gains.
6: You know the $260, you know, government contribution. How much of a carrot do you reckon that is to encourage people to get into KiwiSaver? Because I mean, the question is why everybody isn't signed up to it. But I mean, you know, I can't answer that question on my own. But do you reckon $260 is enough of a carrot?
7: Well, when I signed up, it was a grand. You got a grand, and then you got a grand a year for every, you know, 1,040 you put in, you got a grand back. So that was a great incentive. Not so much now, though. You know, 256 is, but if it wasn't taxed, John, that would be a great incentive because, you know, every dollar you put in, every dollar you're making on your contribution is good. And it's bringing us in line with Australia too. But Australia don't pay tax

0: on the PAYE contributions either, and they don't pay any tax on the withdrawals. So, I think it's a good start.
1: Yeah, the problem is, though, and this is the thing, and I'm not saying I'm some sort of superpower or anything, but I'm seeing beyond my own back pocket. And when you've got ACT saying that the overall cost to the government would be $2.4 billion, I mean, initially $4.1 billion, take off $2.6 though, because they're not putting money in a lot of people's accounts, $2.4 billion is still got to account for. I'm not comfortable with that.
0: Yeah, look, it is extra money, and like I see where you're coming from, low-income people would, you know, do it tougher to 12 years, and after that they'll be better off. But you've got to look at it. You're talking about holding 80% of the population back because 20% made different choices to the other 80%.
1: All right.
0: So is it really realistic holding a policy back just based on 20% of the population? I don't think so, John.
1: All right. Hey, thanks, Ben. Appreciate it.
0: Cheers.
1: Hey, I'll give you this. Very articulate arguments coming through and very well thought through arguments coming through, but still not convinced. I'm still not convinced that this is a good idea. What's your view, though? 0800 80 10 80 is how you reach me. It's 9:29. Headlines are next. SIforklifts.co.nz.
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8: Labor's finally laid out its highly anticipated fiscal plan. It's promising to return the books to surplus in 28-29. Now, the big thing is to pay equity, and Labor has only costed $2.5 billion of the estimated $11 billion total.
1: Barbara Edmonds is the finance spokesperson.
9: I accept that every commitment that we've made is fully costed and it's funded. There is sufficient fiscal headroom for that.
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1: Nationals announced it will fully fund the Belfast to Pegasus motorway and Woodend bypass, committing $800 million in its first budget if re-elected, so construction can begin next year. National leader Chris Luxon is picking holes at Labour's fiscal plan, but doesn't know when his own party's plan will be released, saying only it will be in a couple of weeks. Christchurch ratepayers could be in for smaller rates rises as the City Council prepares for proposed government limits requiring councils to keep annual rates rises between 2 and 4% from July 2029. Questions over how Canterbury's Lincoln University handled suspected AI use in a postgraduate finance course after 23 students were investigated last year, with 22 penalised. US murderer Christa Pike is still alive but remains critically ill in a Nashville hospital 4 days after two attempts to kill her failed in the state of Tennessee. NRL Grand Final player ratings. The Kiwi who was robbed of the Clive Churchill medal. See the full analysis at nzherald.co.nz. More at 10.
2: Thanks, Malcolm. 27:210. News Talk ZB, Canterbury Mornings with John McDonald. Matt Deuce, you'll be all smiles, won't he? All smiles. The announcement made just a few minutes ago that if National is re-elected, it will inject $800 million in the Woodend bypass. Be very happy. Kay has been in touch, saying Seymour and his band may think they can fool Kiwis into a devious wealth transfer scheme for the rich, but I'm not buying it. I'll come back to you, Kay. Morning, Sue.
3: Oh, that's a very good comment from that lady. I'm with you and her on this. I think, you know, lower income earners always miss out. They're missing out every day in this country now. And our society has become more and more inequitable in so many ways. And I just object to heaping even more inequities on them onto society. Because I don't like to see people struggling in poverty and that sort of thing. And I think everybody deserves a fair shot at having a decent life.
2: What would be a policy that would help the people you and I are concerned about, do you think?
3: Regarding KiwiSaver?
2: Yeah, increasing the government contributions or what? What would it actually be? Because I agree with you that this, and you know, it's only really going to benefit people with big KiwiSaver balances, eh?
3: Yes. I guess that's one possibility to increase the government contribution, which has been reduced quite severely over the years.
2: I'd say drastically, Sue.
3: Yes. Sorry. They're not really contributing anything of any value for certainly for poorer people, or for anybody really. Actually, it's a pittance, isn't it? But yes, maybe that could be sort of something that could be looked at for those on lower incomes.
2: Why is it? I'll come back to you. Keep going.
3: I like the idea of KiwiSaver. I really like it. I don't like compulsory KiwiSaver because, again, there will be people that just can't manage it.
2: Well, that's the other part of it. National announced, I think it was last year, or maybe earlier this year, that they were all for compulsory KiwiSaver. And I remember at the time that Christopher Luxon said he was kind of hopeful that David Seymour would be in favour of that, but he made it very clear yesterday that he's not in favour of compulsory KiwiSaver. He isn't here to ask, but you're here to ask. Why are you opposed to it?
3: I just think, again, for those that can afford it, it will be fine. It won't be any burden on them. For those that are struggling to pay their rent and feed their kids, really, we want them to put a compulsory contribution into KiwiSaver every week or every fortnight? It just seems very unfair.
2: Basically, I've said, you know, I'm not saying I take the opportunity every time, but I'm not slow in coming forward and saying that the current model with the pension, that's just not sustainable. And more people are saying that. And the noise is just getting louder and louder. But it seems that people are still prepared to cover over their ears and not want to listen. And so,
3: that's right.
2: That's why, so it seems to me that this idea that

0: KiwiSaver should be voluntary. I think we've reached the point, we've gone past the point where that is a good approach. Because if we're not going to be able to afford to pay people the pension, then people have to start saving for retirement ASAP, don't they? And that's only going to happen if it's compulsory.
1: But if something was done with this, the pension, like I believe it should be means tested on a scale. And some people won't get any pension. Some people will get the full pension.
0: Yeah.
1: Depending on your worth and your bank balance and so on.
0: And the problem with that is that when you do talk about things like that, it's the people who won't be affected are the loudest. And politicians, it's like people who are currently earning the pension go berserk. But, I mean, they're never going to be affected by anything like that. But it's,
1: no.
0: And they're the loudest. They make the noise. The politicians listen and they do nothing about it.
1: Yes.
0: It's a shocker, eh? Absolutely shocker.
1: It is, actually, yes.
0: Yeah.
1: I'd be happy to be prorated on my pension.
0: Yeah.
1: Because I think probably we have enough assets that we would fall outside, you know, being able to retain a full pension. And then there's things like the heating allowance, or maybe it doesn't have to go to everyone. You know, maybe it just needs to go to the people, the poorer people that live in dungry old homes that are mouldy and everything.
0: Yeah, but then you get some people. Then you get the ACT supporters saying they've made bad life choices. Hey.
1: Well, yeah. Hey. Well, that's always the chestnut that they come out with, isn't it?
0: Yeah, it is. Hey, thanks, Sue. It was a great call.
1: Thank you, John.
0: Brilliant.
1: Bye
0: now. Hey, I mentioned Kay before. Going on about Seymour's band, you know, coming up with this devious, well, what Kay calls a devious wealth transfer scheme for the rich. She says, one, we need actual cost of living relief. This doesn't add cash to household budgets. She says, two, it disproportionately gives larger returns to large savers who also have the larger basic incomes. She says, New Zealand can't afford this. It would cost many billions. She says, number four, the government tried taxing the fund managers' GST. That would have benefited savers, but the right-wing poo-pooed it. ACT agreed recently to cut government contributions. She says it would also encourage investors to diversify funds or redirect funds into KiwiSaver just to avoid tax on their returns. She says, pull the other one, David. Kay, that is brilliance. It's 20 to 10.
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5: It is 18. It is 18 to 10 is what I was trying to say. Morning, Susie.
6: Yes, good morning, John. How are you?
5: I'm well. Yourself?
6: Good, thank you.
5: Right.
6: My thing is, I get sick of people that are earning huge amounts of money and still getting the pension. They're retired.
5: Yep. We're on the same wavelength there. Should we means tested?
6: I think it should be capped at about 100 grand.
5: What's this? Oh, the income?
6: Yep.
5: Right.
6: Before they get the, you know, they're not to get the pension if they're earning over 100 grand.
5: Why should anyone who's earning anything, I'm talking about working, why should someone who's working get the pension?
6: Well, that's true.
5: But I'm thinking
6: there's a hell of a lot in the country that are.
5: Oh, I know there are. And for some people, it's beer money, eh?
6: Well, I know somebody that doesn't use it. They don't have to.
5: And it would have to be means tested, not... You talked about income, Susie, you know, but there'd be people who would be in a financial position. I suppose income would be all sorts of things, including interest and returns on investments.
6: I
5: suppose that would be how it would have to be income. It would have to be means tested and cover everything. Yeah, and I know there are some people who probably own property and they say, well, you can't buy groceries on property, but I think it's crazy. What age are you roughly, Susie?
6: Oh, well and truly retired.
5: Right. And when you talk to people your age about it, are you in the minority?
6: A lot of them my age.
5: Yeah.
6: And I've got one foot in the grave and one foot in the, you know, I'm that old.
5: Yeah. That's all right. Oh, but that's why I'm curious, because it seems to me that whenever we talk about means testing.
6: That I know for a fact are earning over $1 million a year.
5: And
6: they're still getting the pension.
5: How do they earn that money?
6: They might have farms, and that is their income after tax.
5: Can I ask you, Susie, how do you know that? Because that's quite personal information.
6: Well, I'm friends of theirs.
5: Right. And they tell you they're earning $1 million.
6: Well, I know a lot of them are earning more than that.
5: And what do you say to them about them getting the pension?
6: Oh, and they just laugh and they say, oh, that's my pocket money, or, oh, I don't touch that, I don't need it.
5: You see, that's where it's so wrong. I mean, I'm not saying it's morally wrong, it's so wrong because everyone is telling us that the scheme is not sustainable.
6: Yeah, but it would be if these rich people didn't get it.
5: I know, but why does it seem that politicians are so scared of doing something about that? Because I reckon if you asked most people in the street, I'll take a guess here, surely, I'd be disappointed if it wasn't, surely 80%, at least 80% would say it is wrong that people are paid money from the taxpayer when they don't need it.
6: Yep, I agree. And the thing is, why politicians won't do it is because most of the politicians have investments of their own. They get a good pension when they've left Parliament.
5: Yeah.
6: And that, to me, is wrong as well. You know, they get lots of perks once they finish. They're like, well, the average Joe Blog does a job. They don't get all these perks when they finish work.
5: Tell you what, you are, for someone, and I'm not, how do I put this? For someone at a stage.
6: Between 80 and 90, put it that way.
5: Yeah, brilliant. Hey, fantastic. Okay, we've narrowed it down. I wouldn't want to accuse you of being 90 when you're only 80. But
6: I'm over 80, but I'm between that bracket.
5: Yeah, but really? I tell you what, you're...

0: Your approach is rather refreshing because I couldn't, I don't know, and my memory's not great, but I don't know if I could tell you that I've ever spoken to anyone else your age who's in favour of means testing the pension.
1: Really?
0: Yeah, hell yeah. Oh, yeah, yeah, yeah. I mean, you must listen to the, you obviously listen to the show. Whenever yeah. Whenever we talk about the pension, people seem to think that it's something that they've worked for, they're entitled to, and there's no way it should be taken off them, irrespective of their financial position.
1: Yeah, then that to me is completely wrong.
0: Because no one says the same about anything else. No one says, "Oh, I've paid my taxes, so I deserve 6 operations a year." No one says that, eh? Yeah.
1: No.
0: No.
1: Well, what about the ones that get left? You know, say fragment your 30 or 40,
0: yeah.
1: And your parents die, and you get left properties by the mile and farms or whatever, you know, business, whatever. Are you going to be the same?
0: Well, I don't know, but you're kind of getting teetering on the edge of something else. You're teetering on the edge of an inheritance tax there, Susie.
1: Yeah, no, I don't mean it that way, but say a silver spoon in their mouth, put it that way.
0: Yeah, yeah, yeah. But no, yeah. I even spoke to my kids about this whole inheritance tax idea recently, and man, they shot me down. I felt like I was at work. Thanks, Susie. Yeah. Okay, bye now.
1: Okay,
0: see ya.
1: Thanks, bye.
0: I think you know what I mean when I say that. Nick says that this Act policy sounds like good policy. And Nick says the government contribution is a pittance anyway, and the gain experienced by the majority surely will far outweigh the much smaller loss experienced by the minority. Nick says, I'd be more concerned with where ACT plans to make cuts with the revenue loss. Yeah, exactly, that's the point. $2.4 billion worth, Nick. Yeah, we're on the same page there. Thanks for getting in touch. It's coming up 11 to 10.
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0: I think the best of Kay's, how many were there? 6 points in relation to this Act policy was her point that it would encourage investors to redirect funds into KiwiSaver to avoid tax on their returns. Someone else says, stop banging on about rich folk in speech marks. Rich folk getting the pension. Us rich folk pay 39% tax to this government. I've paid over $2 million tax over my life. So sick of stupid, jealous people not thinking, yeah, well, you might have paid all that tax, but it doesn't necessarily mean you're entitled to the pension, just in my view anyway. Morning, Clive.
10: Yeah, go, John. How are you?
0: I'm very well. Yourself?
10: Yeah, good, thanks. Good, thanks. Look, this pension or super annuity or investment for your savings for retirement,
0: yeah,
10: the whole thing needs to be analysed with the whole tax structure in mind. I mean, you want to incentivise people to get it to 65, 67, whatever the age is, to retire so they've actually got money. You don't want to be incentivising people to end up, more people that haven't got money. You go to work and you earn your money and you pay your income tax, then on your way home you pick up your groceries, you pay your tax again, GST, you buy your goods and services to survive. And then if you've got anything left over, if you put it in the bank, you get taxed again. I mean, that's crazy. You've already paid tax. And if you want to save for retirement, you shouldn't be getting taxed again. You've already paid on the way. We should be trying to encourage more people to have more money for when they turn up to retirement age. You know, we've got a massive bill there for retirees in the future. It's not going to come down. We've got to encourage more people, not tax more people.
0: I've got a question for you.
10: It's not going to work, and it never has.
0: Got a question for you. Do you stop at just super plus taxation policy, or do you take it further? And this would probably then really start to dick around with the national psyche. But do you reckon that the obsession with home ownership isn't actually doing people much favours when it comes to saving for retirement?
10: No, I do, because at the end of the day, say you get to retirement age and you own your own home, that's one cost you don't have to worry about. I mean, if you think the pension pay the rent, you're in cookie land. Pension's only $400 a week.
0: Mm, yeah.
10: Hardly pay your rates. And the people who are criticising people who are working and on a pension, there's a lot of people who haven't saved. That's why they're working, because the pension isn't enough. So it's just supplementing. You've got to be careful. I haven't got a problem if you do want to means test it, but not if you're going to tax them all the way to savings. Otherwise, what's the point? You may as well not go to work or have any money you've got to spare. Go on a holiday or spend it, blow it, whatever you want to do. Because if you're going to keep taxing them after doing what you really want them to do, turn up to retirement age with savings so they can see themselves through to the rest of their lives, then carry on taxing. But you'll have a bigger bill and you'll have a bigger number that aren't prepared. Even now, it would be interesting to have some figures on the number of people who haven't got enough for their retirement. Remembering, we live longer.
0: Oh, Clive, that'd be most of us, wouldn't it?
10: Well, you might be right. I don't know, but I'd like to know, because it may not be. It might be, I don't know. I don't know what the figure is. I hear various figures on the media, but they never give you any where they got the data from. And, you know, you've got to have data before you make any decisions. You've got to actually have some facts, and this conversation's got none. But
0: hey, come on, well, no, that's a good opinion, though, mate.
10: Skipping in. Well, yeah, opinion's not a fact.
0: Yeah, I know, but
10: I mean, we might be trying to solve something that's not solvable, but not solvable. So we might be trying to solve a problem that isn't a problem. I mean, if it's a problem, sure, but I still think you want to incentivise, because there are more people living longer, so they turn up. I mean, the role of the government is to try and make the people wealthier, not poorer. And the more you tax, the poorer you end up having. And you've got to be careful bagging rich people. And I'm not rich. They will have paid a lot more tax. I heard the lady before, and she reckons her mate was on $1 million a year farming. And I just find that totally hard to believe. I mean, she's got a big mouth. Who's going to tell them that they're earning $1 million, even if they were? And they'll be a lucky farmer that's on $1 million. There's a lot of expense with farming.
0: Okay, I've got to move on, but can you answer this question? Why is it that a lot of people tend to treat the pension differently and see it as an entitlement as opposed to any of the other things that are funded by taxes?
10: Yeah, look, we were all told when we started work, I remember being told by my employer, paying tax for health, education, law and order, and so that you'll have a pension. Now, I got told by my parents that the pension won't be there when you get there, so you better think a bit further than that. Not everyone's parent told them that, but that's what we were told, John. And now I know you've said that isn't the case in the pension came in, but

0: That's always been what we were taught.
1: All right, okay.
0: Not a bad thing to be told either.
1: All right. I just got to remind you, when the pension first came in back a million years ago, it was means tested. Hey, Clive, got to go. Thank you.
0: Yep.
1: See you, mate.
0: Yep. Cheers.
1: Okay. Bye now. Nothing wrong with old ideas. Sometimes, after 10, Labor's fiscal plan came out yesterday. Have they convinced you? All the numbers stack up. Pay equity. We'll get to that after news, sport, weather, and traffic, which is next.
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11: It's 10 o'clock. I'm Malcolm Jordan. Barbara Edmonds is adamant she's absolutely credible as Labour's finance spokesperson. The party's unveiled its fiscal plan, promising to return the books to an operating surplus in 2028-29. Edmonds is confident every campaign promise so far is fully costed and funded, but is not providing a figure for reintroducing the pay equity scheme, saying that will be determined in bargaining. She told Mike Hosking this isn't her first rodeo.
12: This is my 17th budget I've had to analyse. I've been in tax for over 10 years. I know my stuff, and this is why our fiscal plan is credible.
11: Chris Luxon, meanwhile, is criticising Labour's long-awaited fiscal plan, but won't put a date on when his own party's fiscal plan will be released. Luxon says the plan doesn't cost the reintroduction of the pay equity scheme. He says funding it through unallocated funding in future budgets will mean less extra funding is available for schools, police, prisons, defence and frontline social services. The national leader says his party will release its fiscal plan soon.
13: It comes out shortly.
1: This week, sure next week?
13: I'm not quite sure. I know Nicola's been working on it.
1: How can you not know when your fiscal plan's out in an election campaign?
13: No, our fiscal plan's coming out. It's coming in a couple of weeks.
11: National has announced it will fully fund the Belfast to Pegasus motorway and Woodend bypass. It's just revealed $800 million will be committed in its first budget if re-elected, so construction can begin next year. Rosie Leishman is at the announcement in Kaiapoi.
14: The project includes strengthening of the Kaiapoi River Bridge so it can safely carry additional lanes, as well as preparing northern parts of the road for widening and embankments.

0: The 11-kilometre motorway extension and bypass is expected to reduce heavy traffic on State Highway 1 north of Christchurch. NZTA is moving forward on a formal proposal to introduce tolls to help fund the project.
1: The Greens say their multi-billion dollar transport plan is affordable compared to current government transport spending. The party wants to invest $13.5 billion into three rapid transit projects and $7.5 billion to bolster intercity passenger rail. Greens transport spokesperson Julianne Gentis says the plan doesn't touch road maintenance funding, but she says the Greens do want to reprioritise new projects.
2: In the first 4 years, everything we've committed to is about $4.12 billion. That's like a little over $1 billion a year. It's actually relatively affordable compared to the highways the current government's promising.
1: ACT says its new KiwiSaver plan will bring the country in line with the rest of the world. ACT wants to scrap the tax paid on KiwiSaver investment earnings, allowing more money to stay invested and compound over time. It also wants to axe government contributions for members receiving employer contributions, saying the tax relief created would be more substantial. Leader David Seymour told Andrew Dickens New Zealand is an outlier internationally.
3: We tax contributions to retirement savings. We tax your returns while you're in the scheme, and then we exempt your money when you take it out.
1: Police say they aren't looking for anyone else over an early morning reported stabbing in the Auckland suburb of Glendene. Three people at a property in Kirby Street were rushed to hospital, two in a critical condition.
4: News Talk ZB Sport. To composure under pressure has helped golfer Steve Elker bag a fourth win of the PGA Champions Tour season. The 55-year-old made birdie at the 16th and 17th holes of the final round to finish at 14 under overall, winning the tournament in Pennsylvania by a stroke. Elker says he recovered from a couple of opening nine bogeys on Sky Sport.
5: I didn't have my A game today. We didn't have our A game in the last group, but just good to get it done. You made some big putts there at the end, and just so happy with number four.
4: The victory is also Elker's third from four starts. Golf coverage with Merck's Private Credit. 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The Breakers have run out 88-72 ANBL basketball winners over the 36ers, their first win in Adelaide since January 2023. A second-half defensive effort saw the hosts held to 30 points, while the visitors accelerated away with 28 in the final 10 minutes. Parker Jackson Cartwright, who started with 27 points, 10 assists and 9 rebounds, says they dug deep.
6: Just resiliency. You know, we have some guys out right now, and guys are stepping up in a big way. And we're just going to keep fighting.
4: To the fourth NFL round, which has a feline theme, all four Cat teams are playing one another on the same week for the first time in the competition's history. The Jacksonville Jaguars have beaten the Cincinnati Bengals 22-17. The Carolina Panthers play the Detroit Lions from 20 past 1. In other all-animal contests, the Los Angeles Rams have defeated the Philadelphia Eagles 24-20. The Roosters have won their first NRL League Premiership since 2019, beating the Knights 19-18 in Sydney. And Liam Lawson's finished 7th at Formula One's Bahrain Grand Prix, which was actually raced in Malaysia due to the conflict in the Middle East. Max Verstappen won the rain-delayed event. I'm Andrew Alderson, and that's News Talk ZB News and Sport with my food bag. One less thing to think about. Dinner's sorted. It's 10:05.
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8: 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Good morning. Now, Brougham Street, we've got a moderate patch there from Barrington through to Antigua. Little bit of traffic, Yoltos at Pier, again at Whaerenui at Riccarton Road, also Clyde at Fendleton and Papanui, Heaton and Innes. Kashmir Rotary, Bookorama, October the 15th to the 18th at Addington Raceway Clubhouse under the stand.
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9: Met Service forecast for Christchurch. A fine day with areas of morning fog or frost and nor'easterly winds developing this morning. A high today of 15 degrees, a low of 3. Tomorrow a fine day, northerly winds developing before dawn, a high of 21, a low of 6. And looking ahead to Wednesday, a fine day, but becoming cloudy in the evening. Northerlies dying out in the afternoon. A high of 21 degrees and a low

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2: Morning. It is 7 past 10. Looking forward to Friday. We all are, aren't we? But this coming Friday, it's episode 2 of our Politics Friday pre-election specials. On Friday, we covered the Christchurch Central electorate. This Friday, it's going to be Waimakariri. I mentioned Matt Doocy before. He'll probably still have the big smile on his face 4 days after the fact, after the big announcement of the funding National's promising for the Woodend bypass. So Matt Doocy, National, Dan Rosewarne, Labour, will be with us straight after 10, this time on Friday morning, for our Politics Friday pre-election Waimakariri special. Right now, though, it's 8 past 10. The Labour Party's fiscal plan, which is what, fancy word for

to be such an uphill battle to convince people, you can only conclude that Labor has cocked it up with this fiscal plan. And why is that? Well, simple, because it doesn't account for what Labor is promising. So just to remind you, it is promising to restore, and it's this, the fiscal plan is not just about the pay equity thing, but the pay equity thing is the thing that's put the big black hole in the middle of it. So just to remind you, Labor is promising to restore the pay equity process, which the current government got rid of under urgency, which at the time when that happened was set to cost somewhere around $12.8 billion over 4 years. That's according to the government, which talked about how much, in particular the ACT Party, who went on about having saved $12.8 billion. So there we go, truckload of money. And we're about 180,000 workers with pay equity claims underway, but they were all dismissed pretty much overnight under urgency. And then fast forward last week in Christchurch at a public meeting, Chris Hipkins announced that within his government's first 100 days, if he forms the next government, within the first 100 days, that'd be reversed and the pay equity claims would be back on the table. And that care and support workers would be first in the queue, because when the changes were rushed through by the coalition, there were tens of thousands of workers with claims underway, but 80,000 of them were care and support workers, right? And Chris Hipkins said, they've been waiting the longest. They'll be the first ones we deal with. Yesterday, and the release of Labor's fiscal plan, and what Hipkins is promising isn't fully accounted for in the budget. And I think this is the key part as to whether you think Labor deserves to get its hands on running the finances for the country for the next 3 years or not. So Labor is saying it'll be equity for all, right? But they're only accounting in the fiscal plan for the care and support workers, saying that that'll cost $2.5 billion, and that $2.5 billion will be an interim settlement. That's the level of detail that they're providing. They're saying, they being Labor. Labor's saying it's not going to go into detail in terms of how much it's got on the tin to settle all the equity claims. And the reason it's doing that, it says, is because you wouldn't say that before you'd even started negotiations. Now, the tricky thing is for Labor, probably unhelpful for Labor, is that the unions, PSA, Public Service Association, is already talking about a cost of $13 billion all up. So it was looking like 12.8 when the coalition, current coalition got rid of it. The union's saying, oh, no, it'll be more than that. It'll be at least $13 billion. All right? Keep that figure in your head. Because the only pay equity settlements Labor has factored into its fiscal plan is $2.5 billion for the care and support workers. Nothing in there for all the other claims, of which there will be tens of thousands, and we know that because there were 180,000 live claims when the government made its changes, 80,000 with the care and support workers. And it's those 80,000, or should I put it this way, it's just those 80,000 which Labor has accounted for in the plan it released yesterday. What about the other 100,000? Now, I know some people will say, oh, well, you know, they're right not to show their hand before negotiations. And I know some people will say, well, not all those claims will be successful. So, you know, you might not end up paying more money for those extra 100,000 people. The way that Labor's finance spokesperson Barbara Edmonds explains it is she thinks she can pay for all of that from $10.5 billion it's keeping up its sleeve for unallocated spending. So what is, here's my other question, what does this mean for things like health, education, schools? See, this is where the questions start to arise. Now, I think pay equity is a good thing. I made it very clear last week, said so last week when we were talking about it. But if Labor isn't prepared to say, or if Labor can't say how it's going to pay for it, especially considering that it's making it one of its big election pledges,
If Labor can't give more detail, then I'll

0: I'm afraid this fiscal plan lacks credibility. I'll go a bit further. It seriously lacks credibility. But what do you think? Given the views that came through about pay equity last week, a lot of views anti-pay equity, how do you feel about the fact that Labor is pledging to reverse the change, bring it back, but is not prepared to say or demonstrate or illustrate how the hell it would pay for it? So this is my question. If they're not including pay equity, the full extent of pay equity for women in their fiscal plan, if they're not including it, how reliable or credible do you think it is? And has Labor proved to you that it's ready to take over the Treasury benches? Is it ready to run the country's finances again? Well, what do you think? Give me a call and tell me. On the basis of this plan, I don't think it is. But what do you think? 0800 8010 80 is my number.
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0: Here's at 18 past 10. It is 18 past 10. Is Labor ready to take over the Treasury benches on the basis of what you've seen or heard of the, well, not just the fiscal plan released yesterday, but also Barbara Edmonds, finance spokesperson Barbara Edmonds. Mike asked her this morning if she has credibility. She said there's no doubt she has credibility. But what's your position? How would you feel or how do you feel about Labor being in charge of the finances again? 0800 8010 80 is my number. And if they're not including the pay equity for women in their fiscal plan, how reliable or credible do you think

0: that makes the plan. How reliable or credible is it if they're not providing more detail in terms of how they would pay for it? Morning, Sandra. You say, isn't it the employer who pays for pay equity, not the government? Sandra, these are the claims, the 180,000 claims I was referring to before are government workers, claims by government workers. So, yes, it is the taxpayer who pays for it, Sandra. So I hope that answers your question. The big thing for me is that, and as when we were talking about it last week, I'm all for. I thought it was disgusting the way that the coalition government reversed the pay equity policy overnight under urgency. I thought it was appalling. I remember at the time that a lot of people were saying that National Act, New Zealand First had lost the vote of or the political support of women by doing that. But we shall see come November 7. So I thought it was shocking what it did. I'm a big supporter of the intention of the pay equity process. But if Labor is going to, if Chris Hipkins is going to stand up in a meeting here in Christchurch, and this is what he did, it was one night last week, and there was a teenage girl stood up during question time and said to him, what is the one thing a Labor-led government or a Labor government or your government, Chris Hipkins, what is one thing your government would do for girls and women? And he said, restoring pay equity. He said, that's what we will do. And he went further than that. He said, in actual fact, we will do it in our first 100 days. And what he meant by that is he would reverse the legislation within its first 100 days so that the pay equity claim process could get underway again. If you're going to make grand statements like that, and if you are going to commit to doing something within your first 100 days, my view is you have to prove how you're going to pay for it. It's all very well to say, oh, well, we're not going to show our hand until we go into the negotiations. It's all very well, but what they've done is they've just told them that there's $2.5 billion for the care and support workers. So they've just done that. So I think it's BS from Labor. And I think that if Labor expects us to see them as being credible financial managers, then I think Labor needs to recognise that it has to work, probably has to work harder than other political parties. Because whether we like it or not, there is a large proportion of people who think that Labor has been a disaster, certainly in its last term, a disaster in running the finances. And so Labor has to realise that it just can't get away saying, oh, no, well, you know, we don't show our hand before we go into these negotiations. And, oh, you know, don't worry. The money will be there. The money will turn up. Other parties might get away with that. But in my view, anyway, Labor can't get away with it. And Labor needs to work harder to prove that it's ready to run the country, but in particular, that it's ready to be in charge of the finances again. That's what I think. What about you? 0800 8010 80 is my number, 1022. We'll get into the calls next.
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2: 10:25. Hi, Wayne.
3: Yeah, morning, John. How are you?
2: I'm extremely well, thank you.
3: Yeah, hey, looks like you and I are on the same camp on this. In regard to Labor, they need to show us exactly how they are going to pay for all this. But in saying that, well, the Abbott National and that need to do the same. It's all well and good promising this, promising that. And, you know, National said no new taxes, no this, no this. But reality is the money flow that they're getting at the moment, primarily through high petrol prices, is eventually going to drop. So then where do they get their money for to continue?
2: Yeah, I heard Christopher Luxon telling Mike this morning that that National's fiscal plan will be coming. A bit of that's all, folks. It was a bit like that, but it's on its way. But the focus, but I'm interested in Labor's plan because that has been released. Are you saying that we're on the same page? Do you agree that, well, I mean, Labor has to work harder than other parties to prove it's ready to run the books because of the perception people have of the last time it was in charge? Is that right?
3: Yeah, totally agree. But the one thing people may not be taking into account, well, Labor has to do deals with the other minor parties to form the government.
2: Yeah.
3: And whatever they promise those minor parties, how much is that going to cost?
2: Well, that's the problem. Sometimes it's the problem of MMP. It's the thing about MMP is often, well, sometimes you end up with a government with policies that you didn't necessarily support at in the polling booth.
3: Hey. Exactly. I think, like a lot of others, myself, I'm in a quandary of who do I vote for? Which party do I vote for? You know, for the first time in 46 years, I've been kicked out of the electorate I've been in because of boundary changes. Now I'm in an electorate, a different electorate altogether.
2: Yeah, but why would that put you in a quandary as to who to vote for? Well, for the party vote anyway.
3: Not for the party vote, but for the elect. You know, if I choose to do an electorate vote, because I know the current MP in the electorate. I'm sorry, I just don't like him.
2: Right.
3: And his main opposition is standing in the electorate is standing for a party that I don't like.
2: Okay, yeah, you're going to have to do some homework, aren't you?
3: Exactly, you know, in the end I might just, use my democratic right and do a party vote only and just not vote for an electorate candidate.
2: Oh, yeah, that'd be fair
3: enough. Which is within my right.
2: Oh, yeah, I was going to say, are you allowed? I don't know the rules that specifically. Yes, you can do that.
3: Everybody gets two,
2: two
3: votes, and okay. if you only want to vote for an electorate candidate, that's fine, do that. If you only want to vote for a party, do that. And if you want to vote for both, do that.
2: All right.
3: But the choice, that's how MMP works.
2: Brilliant. Thank you, Wayne.
3: All good, John.
2: All right, bye now. Wayne and I both agree that Labor has to work a lot harder to convince us that it's ready to be in charge of the finances again. What do you think? Morning, Michael.
4: Now, two things there, John, was the rushing of the bills through. Labor did exactly the same when they were in government.
2: Now, hold on a sec. Urgency has been used more by the current government than any other government.
4: Well, it might have been used more, but I guarantee that if the Labor do get in next time round, they'll be doing exactly the same.
2: Yeah. So are they ready to be in charge of the finances again?
4: For God's sake, man. Crikey, Dick, they spent $182 billion straight away, just like that. Bang, bang, bang, bang. Just like that. Gone.
2: Yeah, well, that's one. That's

0: That's why it's my view that they are going to have to work harder than any other political party on the economic front, on the financial front, on the finances front, to convince people, eh?
1: Now, the other question is, I remember skiing up at Mount Hutt from the 8th of May to the first week of December. Worked that one out.
0: Well, the way it was looking yesterday, they could go for a bit longer. Hey, thanks, Michael.
1: Cheers.
0: Bye. Are you ready to give Labor another go with the finances? If it was any other party, I think the fiscal plan that it released yesterday, any other party could talk it away. Any other party that said, "Oh, we're not factoring total amount for the example. We're not factoring total amount for the pay equity for women claims because it's a negotiation process. We don't want to show our hand beforehand, and also doesn't necessarily mean that all claims are going to be successful." And I think any other party would get away with that, except Labor. But what do you think? 0800 8010 80 is the number. It's 10:30. Headlines are next.
2: Kia ora, this is James Daniels with some good news. 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
8: 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Heather Duplessy-Allen and her political panel of Barry Soper, Trish Sherson and Josie Pagani thrash out the big news from the campaign trail. No scripts, no rolls, no holding back. The Front Bench begins today at 4 p.m. with Heather Duplessy-Allen on Newstalk ZB, your home for election 2026. 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
9: Labor's finance spokesperson has outlined her credentials, saying she knows her stuff and has had years in the space as the party unveils its fiscal plan. It includes a promise to return the books to an operating surplus in 2028-29. The Greens say the party's multi-billion dollar plan for rapid transit and intercity passenger rail is affordable compared to current government transport spending. Meanwhile, Nationals promising shovels in the ground for the Belfast to Pegasus motorway and Woodend bypass in Canterbury next year. And ACT is talking up its KiwiSaver plan to scrap the tax paid on its investment earnings and axe government contributions for members receiving employer contributions. Conversation at this year's Aerospace Summit at Christchurch's Tapai Convention Centre has been dominated by our growing defence ties. Protesters with Palestinian flags gathered outside on Friday as delegates inside heard about government plans to boost defence tech. New Balance plots New Zealand retail expansion with opening of flagship retail store. Read more at nzherald.co.nz. More at 11.
0: Thank you, Malcolm. 26 to 11, News Talk ZB Canterbury Mornings with John McDonald.

0: Donald. Nicola Willis, National Finance Spokesperson, called Labor's fiscal plan a fraud. She said, quote, "This is the least credible fiscal plan released by a major party in living memory." I don't think it has credibility. Whether it's the least credible in living memory, I'll leave that with Nicola Willis. She says, quote, "Labor says the rest of the money to fully restore the previous pay equity scheme will come from cost pressure funding." She said, if true, this would mean taking almost every dollar of unallocated funding for the next four budgets, which means nothing more for schools, police, prisons, defence and other frontline social services. Is that how you feel about Labor's fiscal plan? With a massive hole for the pay equity, or how they're going to pay for the pay equity claims if they're settled, if and when they're settled. And has Labor proven to you that they're ready to be in charge of the finances again? I'm not convinced. 0800 80 10 80 is how you reach me to let me know how you feel. Morning, Michael.
1: Yeah, good morning. I can't go there either. I mean, last time it was just spend, and it was the same people in charge. I can't help thinking that there's a two-year there. Labor can budget.
0: Let me, I hear what you're saying. Let me just test that, though, because Grant Robertson's not there and Barbara Edmonds is there instead.
1: Yeah, but the ethos of what they're doing is still the same. It's still about a spend. It's that, you know, productivity in this country is low and we need some focus in areas to grow that economy and get more back for what we're spending on. We're not great at that in New Zealand, and I like some of the things that are happening now. I like some of the big thinking, and I've got to be honest, I like some of the inter-party stuff that is coming together on the big projects.
0: So are you saying you like the status quo?
1: Yes. I'm confident that we're moving in the right direction, and you can't spend money you haven't got. It really is that simple. Okay. You know, if we all want things. We all want to go and, yeah. But you just can't. In the end, you've got to pay for it. And there's an interest rate that comes on the back of it. That's the bit that'll kill you.
0: It sounds to me like that Labor couldn't do anything to convince you that it's worth, you know, having another go at running the country's finances. But would you agree at least that they need to try harder to convince us than in pretty much any other political party?
1: Yeah, I've voted both ways. I voted left probably more when I was a bit younger, but, you know, time and the place, I still voted Labor because I believed in what they were doing. Actually, right up until Helen Clark shut all the Oakley, Carrington, did all that, brought in the Children and Young Persons Act, which crime just went rampant on the streets. That was the end of me and Labor.
0: Okay.
1: That's where we parted ways.
0: Yeah.
1: Ideology didn't work in practice.
0: What would be something, can you think of something, Michael, that if Labor had come up with it either in its fiscal plan or had, well, no, it has to be in the plan to be convincing. Yeah, is there anything funny that would convince you that, okay, oh, actually, they have changed and they're worth another go?
1: It's funny and it's interesting when you do it. Our son was visiting. We sat down and on a Friday night, he had his phone up and he read out the main went through every party and read out their main policies. And we actually discussed them. And it took a good, I don't know, hour and a half. But it was a really interesting thing. At the end of it, I sort of said to him, well, what'd you learn? And it didn't really change his mind too much, I don't think. But I said, what you do learn is that every party has a good idea in there somewhere.
0: Yeah, they do. Yeah, they do.
1: You know, so you've got to sit down and read all that stuff and listen to it. You can't write off a whole party totally, and I hear what you're saying there, but no, they haven't. Not ready to trust them again.
0: All right, let me run your. No, go on, sorry. What were you saying?
1: Yeah, but they've got to probably do another term out before I would even. And get some new fresh faces in there. He was there last time.
0: I know, it's part
1: of the, he just sat there and voted for all this.
0: Yeah, it's part of the problem. You know. Hey, before I move on, let me check. Are you, when you hear National saying today that they're going to throw $800 million at the Pegasus bypass, I mean, is that credible? Do you believe that or what?
1: Well, roading you do get a return on eventually. It's a long burn, I agree.
0: Oh, what did I call it? Oh, the Woodend Bypass is what I mean. Yeah, Woodend Bypass.
1: I knew the one you're talking about.
0: Yeah, yeah.
1: But you do get a return on that stuff, you know. When
0: yeah, but do you? But do you find it credible that National can promise that? Do you think they'll deliver?
1: Well, this is the thing I actually hate about this time of the year. Or this election cycle, everybody goes out and promises stuff that, especially the minor parties, they're never going to deliver. I would say National would probably deliver on that, and a few others.
0: All right.
1: But they're being...
0: Let me put it this way. If Labor stood up and said they're going to put $800 million into the Woodend Bypass, would you believe them?
1: Yeah, so... backed it up with it's in our budget and everything. But, I mean, this is the trouble. Their budget is never quite a budget. You know, by not having, you can't have this $8 billion hole and say, well, it's not a line item. It has to be a line item. If it's that big, you need to have a line item.
0: I know. And if you say it's going to be
1: ridiculous.
0: And you say it's going to be the best thing that a Labor-led government would do for females, for women, then you've got to back it up with numbers.
1: Yeah, but when they were doing the equal pay thing and you're comparing, and the comparisons weren't even correct. You know, you're comparing one group of people and then they'd go and find another group, comparable, and they'd say, oh, okay, look, this group got, you know, it.
0: I'll stop you there, Michael, because that's something we covered extensively last week, so I'll keep it focused on the Labor's plan. Hey, no, great call. Thank you, mate.
1: Thank you.
0: All right, take it easy. Bye now. How was it? No name on this one. Someone says, Labor doesn't care. If they get in, they'll just borrow money to pay out all their ideas. I don't know why we think they will budget. So is that your impression? Has Labor convinced you that they're capable of running a good budget? You tell me, 19 to 11.
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0: Canterbury Mornings.
1: 10:45. Hi, Lauren.
2: Oh, good morning, John. I can't say that I trust Labor, and especially since, when Greens had that 16% approval rating in the poll.
1: In the poll last week, yeah.
2: Yeah, then Chloe said, oh, I expect some cabinet positions out of that.
1: Want to be finance minister? Yeah.
2: Yeah, and Chris Chipperton said, oh, Chloe would make a good finance minister.
1: No, he didn't. He didn't. You're making that up.
2: No, I didn't. I'm not making it up. But he didn't promise her.
1: No, he didn't. Chris,
2: he would give her that position, but he said she would make a good finance minister.
1: Chris Hipkins.
2: Yeah, so no. You ask him next time he's
1: on. No, you tell me where he said that, Lauren, because I spoke to him on the show last Wednesday, and he said Barbara Edmonds is going to be finance minister. No ifs or buts.
2: Well, it was on some, I don't know if it was a newspaper, it was a video that came up.
1: Oh, it'll be some. Lauren, it'll be some conspiracy theorist.
2: It's some mainstream media thing. I'm not quoting.
1: Anyway, well, you don't trust mainstream media, Lauren.
2: Well, that doesn't mean I don't get it sometimes. But anyway,
1: all right.
2: He didn't promise her the position, but he just said she would make a good finance minister. So if he thinks that,
1: I'm really concerned. I tell you what, Lauren, if you can find that for me, can you send it through to us?
2: Oh, I'm not going to spend 20 minutes or so looking for that. But
1: here we go. You should be a politician.
2: No, I'm not.
1: Hey?
2: Why should I do your homework looking something up when you can ask him again? Did you actually say this to Chloe Schwarbrock or in a when they have all the microphones around a scrum?
1: Well, if someone else can find it, eh? Because what I'm saying, I'm doing a John Key on you. I'm saying, show me the money. That's what I'm saying.
2: Yeah, well, if I can quickly find it, I'll send it to you.
1: All
2: but,
1: right.
2: You'll be on to your next topic.
1: Now, hold on. So where were we? You distracted me with that. So,
2: I just said I didn't have confidence in Labor.
1: Right.
2: Finances.
1: Yeah, what would give you confidence? Anything? Anything?
2: Not a lot, no. There's nothing. I can't really think of something. They did so badly with COVID and the billions and billions, and then it's come out that, there was, 100 and a huge number of teens that didn't need to get the second dose. They knew it would be harmful, that it could cause myocarditis. They pushed it anyway.
1: Hey, hold on.
2: They ignored facts.
1: We're talking finances.
2: Yeah, okay, I'm just saying that's one example of them ignoring facts, and it costs the country a lot of money, and it's continuing to cost the country money as these people need medical attention.
1: All right. But, Rich, if you talk about them ignoring facts, and then I asked you, gave you an opportunity to back up your facts.

0: statement about Chloe Swarbrick and Chris Hopkins, and you couldn't do it.
1: Well, I'll try to find it, but you'll be on to the next topic before that. I'm not very quick with these things. I'm old, remember?
0: That's all right. That's all right. My email works 24/7. Get in touch that way.
1: Okay, I will.
0: Brilliant. Thanks, Lauren.
1: Okay.
0: Bye now. El Trojan Horse, eh? The old Trojan horse, the old, anyway, I won't even mention it. I won't even mention the Trojan. Well, don't need to mention it because Lauren mentioned it. Anyway, moving along. Rory's getting nervous. 11 to 11. Lorraine says, Nicola Willis and me. I've never been put in the same boat as Nicola Willis, but Lorraine has. Lorraine says, Willis and you, John, are completely ignoring the fact that Willis has cut $50 billion. She says savings, but of course we know it's cuts. Cuts to health, education, police, tens of thousands of jobs lost through cancelled building projects, and all our community services defunded and abolished is beyond disgusting. Right? And at the same time, Willis has borrowed $49 billion to date, and you don't trust Labor's fiscal policy? Three question marks, says Lorraine. Lorraine, what I'm saying is I think Labor has botched it, and the reason it's botched it is it just still hasn't got it. That it needs to work harder than any other political party to convince voters that it is ready to run the finances again. Any other party could get away with what it dished out yesterday. For it to bang on at this public meeting in Christchurch, Chris Hopkins to bang on about pay equity for women in the public sector, going to be one of our top things in our first 100 days, and then for them to put out a plan which doesn't back that up, then, Lorraine, I'm surprised that you're even convinced. Thanks for getting in touch. It is 9:30 to 11.
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0: Don't let me forget to tell you about a bar I ended up in on Friday night. There was something slightly different about it. Hi, Trevor.
9: Yeah, g'day there.
0: You well?
9: The biggest hole in Labor's policy is the capital gains tax paying for doctor's visits. Houses are only going to go up by about 1% instead of the 4% that they predicted. That'll reduce the amount of money they've got. They're spending giving away

0: free doctor's visits to people that don't need to have free visit. I can pay for my own doctor's visit.
1: Yeah, I know.
0: And it takes me 3 weeks to get in to see my doctor as it is. So once we get thousands of freeloaders who are going to come November think, oh, I better go and see the doctor because, not because I'm ill, but it's free, the whole thing is going to fall over because they're not putting money into hospital because they reckon they can stop it by people going to their doctors.
1: Yeah.
0: You can't get to see your doctor, so you'll get so ill, you'll need the hospital, which they aren't financing. $200 million is all they're allowing for hospitals. It's ridiculous.
1: Yeah, you're right, the capital gains. Although I challenged Chris Hipkins on that last Wednesday when he was with us, and he said, oh, no, the Treasury's talking about 3% house price increases, but bearing in mind he hadn't even read the preview document, so...
0: Yeah, is 1.5%, I think. So
1: for house price increases, yeah. Yeah. Mm, okay.
0: I'm not a fan of Labor, but I'm glad you got stuck into Lauren. She does put some rubbish out.
1: Oh yeah, well,
0: about Labor and COVID. On the national station they were talking about COVID and Phil Gifford, and he picked her up when she said about it at the time.
1: Oh, did he? The late Phil?
0: He got on. Lauren was saying about people getting ill and all this sort of thing, and he refuted it. So, good old Phil.
1: Hey, just on that, you talk about the capital gains tax being the big hole, but the pay equity is another hole, isn't it, surely?
0: Oh, it is. It is, yeah. I mean, it'd be nice to have. I mean, I've used care workers to look after me, and they deserve pay rises. But you know, it's.
1: Well, look, I'm all for it. But if Labor is as for it as it says it is, then it needs to have more detail in the books. Otherwise, people aren't gonna believe it. Hey, thanks, Trevor.
0: Yep. Okay.
1: All right, mate. See you. Bye now. Yeah, this bar I went to on Friday night. I was at another bar. This sounds quite something. I was at another bar and with two of the kids, and then someone else said, "Oh, they're going to this other place." It's on Cashel Street, and it's called St. Louis, and I think it's relatively new. And one of the kids said, "Oh, it's a listening room." I thought, okay, interesting. And I knew some guy who was DJing there, so you walk in and then walk towards a bar, and then you get intercepted by one of the staff. And I'm like, what's going on here? He says, oh, you need to order. See, I'm just going to the bar. I said, no, you can't do that. See, so how about this? You can't order drinks at the bar, and you can't stand around. So we were ushered to a table outside, and I thought, I just want to stand around and drink beer and gas back, but no, it's a listening room. So I might be doing it a little bit of a disservice, but I did find it rather unusual. So you've got to try things out. But the good thing is you try things out and you decide whether you like it or not. Give it a go for yourself, though. It might be right up your street. I'll tell you something else that I'm not big on. What's that? I'll tell you straight after news, sport, weather and traffic, which is next.
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0: PGA Champions Tour. He's bagged a third victory in his last four starts, winning the latest tournament in Pennsylvania by a stroke. Elke finished the event at 14 under par after a final round 4 under 66. He says the recent stretch has come out of nowhere on Sky Sport.
1: A little bit surprised. I mean, I just, you know, crushed it the last 6 weeks. The scoring got better, my putting got better, driving it better, just doing everything better.
0: Meanwhile, Daniel Hillier has finished tied for 30th at the Dunhill Links Championship in Scotland, finishing on St Andrews Old Course. He shot an even par final round of 72 to finish 10 under for the tournament, 10 strokes behind Polish winner Adrian Mronk. Hillier finished in a share of 10th at 33 under in the Pro-Am alongside New Zealand entrepreneur Craig Heatley. 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A trifecta for Mark Nawanganisi Waze as he exits Rugby League a winner. He's added an NRL Premiership with the Roosters to a State of Origin Series triumph with New South Wales and an Australian Test victory over England. Nawanganisi Waze was scoring two tries in the 19-18 win over the Knights in the decider. He's deflected the praise on ABC Radio.
2: Yeah, look, mate, I'm very fortunate. I've been a part of some amazing teams with amazing players, so I'm just doing my job.
0: So he's headed to the Wild Knights in Japanese rugby, but will be eligible to play for the Wallabies in next year's Home World Cup. In Formula One's, lawmakers have vowed to investigate the rain-delayed Bahrain Grand Prix in Malaysia, which Lewis Hamilton's likened to a Lego race after multiple cars endured software problems. Gremlins directly linked to the 50-50 split between combustion and battery power meant vehicles failed to operate in the wet at the Sepang circuit. Max Verstappen navigated his way through the chaos to claim his first triumph of the season. Kimi Antonelli took second to extend his championship lead, with Hamilton third. Liam Lawson was seventh. I'm Andrew Alderson, and that's News Talk ZB News and Sport with My Food Bag. One less thing to think about. Dinner's sorted. It's 11:05.
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4: Brad Pitt and Kiwi Dog, Uber, Heart of the Beast. Good morning. Now taking a look at Brougham Street, we've got moderate patches from Spencer through to Waltham. Waltham heading up towards Morehouse, slow from time to time. Again, Ensor's Road at Ferry. Papanui, Heaton and Innes, moderate to heavy. Again, Hereward at Greers. Heart of the Beast, filmed in New Zealand and cinemas now. 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
5: Met Service forecast for Christchurch. A fine day with areas of morning fog or frost and nor'easterly winds developing this morning. A high today of 15 degrees, a low of 3. Tomorrow a fine day, northerly winds developing before dawn. A high of 21, a low of 6. And looking ahead to Wednesday, a fine day, but becoming cloudy in the evening. Northerlies dying out in the afternoon. A high of 21 degrees and a low of 8.
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6: Morning, it is 11:07. Such a beautiful day, and it's going to be decent for the next couple of days anyway, which is absolutely brilliant for the school holidays. Speaking of holidays, and we've done enough serious stuff for the morning, although this is, I'll let you decide if this is serious or not. I love Christmas, right? I love it. Always have. And I'm imagining, unless I turn into a real grouch or Grinch, I always will. But I have my limits. What do you think those limits, or what do you think that limit is to do with? I'll tell you, then I want to find out whether you have your limits as well. In town, over the last few days, I've noticed a couple of things. One, the Ballantyne's Christmas shop. You know where it is in the Overbridge across Colombo Street. That is being set up. That may well be fully set up by now, but they've been working over towards the end of last week. And that's underway. And I saw that and I thought, oh, a bit early. But they're setting it up to sell Christmas decorations, so

0: decorator. Love the whole shebang. Love it. But in my book, and as someone who is not a Christmas Grinch, someone who embraces it wholeheartedly, I'm afraid that this is way too early. Way too early. It's fine for the Ballantyne's Christmas shop to set themselves up. I'll turn a blind eye to that. Easy to do when it's up above. But I'm afraid Christmas trees in shops on or about the 5th of October, way too long, way too early, way too soon. And I reckon, you know, we were talking about politicians this morning and policies and things. If I had my way, if I was getting into Parliament, I'd make it illegal to have decorations up, especially in shops, before the 1st of November. The 1st of October is way too soon. Any time in October is way too soon. And I can't turn a blind eye to Christmas decorations and Christmas trees in shops if they're up any sooner than the 1st of November. Even then, that's pushing it for me. Even then. We've got show weekend, all these non-Christmas things happening. And the thing about Christmas trees and decorations in shops doesn't make me think. I don't see the place on Colombo Street with the two trees in the window in the windows right now. Doesn't make me start shopping for Christmas. I mean, they could put up a million different decorations and a million different trees on the 1st of July, and we'd still be running around in a panic on Christmas Eve, wouldn't we? As if we had no idea Christmas was on the way. So I don't quite get the psyche of it, but it doesn't do my psyche much good when I see Christmas trees in shops at this time of year. I'm not for it. But this is where you come into it. I want to find out what you think. Couple of things. Is it too early having Christmas trees up in shops right now? All right? And the other part of it is, does this make you, when you see decorations and trees up at this time of year, does it make you think any more or plan any more for your Christmas shopping or not? I don't get it. I don't know why they do it. As I say, I'm not coming down on decorations and trees per se because I love it all. But it's just an affront. It's an affront to see them up now at the start of October. But where are you on this one? Give me a call, tell me. 0800 8010 80 is my number.
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3: Just gone quarter past 11. How do you feel about shops having Christmas decorations up at this time of year? And do you need reminding when this time of year is? It's the 5th of October. And there's a place on Colombo Street in the centre of town which has two, and they may have decorated them over the weekend. I haven't had a chance to check. But as of Saturday, they had two undecorated Christmas trees sitting in the window, waiting for the baubles and everything else to be placed on them. That's, for me, for my Christmas sensitivities, that is way too soon. Way too soon. The other part of it, too, is I want to find out what you think about that. And whether actually it encourages you to think about buying for Christmas or shopping for Christmas, would you just look at it and you think, oh, for goodness sake. See, I'm in the for goodness sake camp. But what about you? And then the other part of it is decorations at home. There is someone who is a regular contributor to the show on Fridays. You may know who that is. And he left here the other day saying that his Christmas tree would be going up within, I think from memory, just a couple of weeks or so. So you know who that is. That's old Mike Yardley. And he's such a Christmas nut. His decorations go up in October. Now, for me, you can do what you like at home, but a retailer putting up the decorations, what effectively was when it first started going up, these decorations I'm talking about, the trees I'm talking about, it was the end of September. But retailers putting decorations up, certainly within the first week of October, I'm not for it. I want to find out if you feel the same. Also, the other thing too is decorations at home. Is there a time limit on when that should be, or restrictions on when that should happen? You know, the Dunstan Times in 1904 ran an article on Christmas decorations, and it wrote, or the writer of the article in the Dunstan Times said, quote, "Christmas Eve, not sooner, is the correct time to decorate the house with greenery." It said, "Every room, be it cellar or attic, should have at least one spray of holly in it, or good luck will be missing during the coming year." So the view of the writer back in 1904, which I would not agree with, is that you should not be decorating until Christmas Eve. So do what you want at home. Have your decorations up at home whenever you want. But retailers should not be having any decorations up until the 1st of November. That's what I think. What do you reckon? 0800 80 10 80 is my number. Someone's been in touch saying that they do their Christmas shopping in October. Well, here we go. Yeah, but the question I've got for you would be, do you do your Christmas shopping in October because you see shops starting to put the decorations up? You say, this means we don't have the spend at Christmas, more money for holidays. Well, you're one very organised person doing your Christmas shopping in October. But how do you feel about seeing decorations in shops at this time of year? And where have you seen it? I've just seen this place on Colombo Street. I'm kind of turning a blind eye to the Christmas shop at Ballantyne's because they have to get themselves all set up. That's fine. But this is way too early for Christmas decorations and Christmas-themed anything in our shops, at our retailers. What do you reckon? How do you feel about it? 0800 8010 80 is my number.
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3: It's 11:22. Hi, Venora.
13: Oh, hello.
3: How are you?
13: I'm good, thanks.
3: What's your position or view on Christmas decorations and when it's too soon or otherwise?
13: Yes, I think it's too soon, October, even November. My daughter used to always start in November, and we always thought it was too early. We thought that was silly. So, yeah.
3: So, your daughter, mid-November? That's at her house, is it?
13: Yeah, she starts decorating mid-November, sometimes a bit earlier. And we always thought that was way too early, but that's when she always started. I myself, around from the 1st of December, between 1st and 15th of December, it's been nine.
3: Have you seen any decorations in shops yet? Because some people are getting in touch saying what they've seen. What have you seen?
13: My daughter and I were in town last week and we saw Christmas trees and that line along by, as you're driving down Colombo Street.
3: Yep.
13: And the wall through to about Valentine's, and they were shocked.
3: And no, it just seems, I don't know, is it earlier this year than other years?
13: It is. Yes, it is. It's much earlier. We thought that. We were surprised we thought that. I thought maybe it's just because people have had so many hard times happening. I don't know. The world's, you know, a bit scary. That's maybe why people are doing that. I don't know, but that's what I thought personally.
3: Do you know what? You've touched on something there, because there's a history of a professor of history at the University of Reading in the UK. Her name's Helen Parrish. And she says that when life gets more stressful, this is based on history, people have put their Christmas trees up earlier. And she was saying in 1918, during the Spanish flu pandemic, Christmas shopping started in the US in November. People just got into it and thought, which is kind of weird, but they decided to get all excited and get the decorations up because things were tough.
13: Wow, yeah, I believe that, because that's the first thing I thought. And I said that to my daughter. And I said, I'll make

0: Yes, because of all the, you know, we've had COVID and the world is a bit strange and scary at the moment. And that's just something comforting.
1: But the thing is, I mean, I don't know how your... When did you say your daughter gets her deck, puts hers up? Mid-November?
0: Such mid-November. She loves Christmas so much. Yeah.
1: Wouldn't you be a bit over it by the time Christmas comes around?
0: Her husband sometimes asks her to hold off a bit longer, but she loves Christmas, although she even thinks that it's too early now. Even she thinks that.
1: Yeah, because she are you saying she'd be uncomfortable with what we're seeing, the fact that we're seeing decorations up in shops now?
0: Yeah, she was the daughter that was with me the other day, and she went, oh my goodness, that is early, and that's her saying that, so that's a big thing coming from her.
1: Can you help me? Why is it we feel so icky about it? What is it? Is it because people think I don't want the end of the year to be over yet, or what is it?
0: I guess we don't want. For me personally, I mean, we would love Christmas to be all the time, but I think we'd get tired of it, and by the time Christmas comes, the novelty might have worn off.
1: Yeah, the novelty, that's the word for it. You're not getting, I said, would your daughter get sick of the decorations? But no, it's the novelty. Yeah, that's right. Yeah. Novelty, yeah. Novelty wearing off. Yeah. And I get it that retailers have got to make a buck, and I get it that retailers, if they think that having the decorations up inspires people to spend more money, understand all that. And look, I'd probably be the same if I was running a shop. So it's all very easy for me to, you know, poke holes in it from the side. But it just seems... It just doesn't sit right with me. No.
0: Oh, that's a bit of, and when I say my daughter begins, she does everything. Lights inside, outside, she begins then, and it takes a few weeks to do it all. So,
1: wow.
0: She just had a new baby, so she probably won't be doing that much this year. But, I think that sort of just a wee bit too early.
1: Yeah, exactly. Hey, thanks, Venora.
0: Okay.
1: Okay, see you later. Bye now. It is, 11:27. Morning, Alison.
2: Good morning, John. I totally agree it's far too early, and the reason I hate seeing it is I feel sorry for the parents if the children are out shopping. Like, I think a week of them waiting is long enough, isn't it, when a child waiting for Father Christmas? And I just think the poor parents, when they go into shops and all the kids will see all that paraphernalia, and I just, that's who I feel sorry for. I was in a department store and it's shocker with all the Christmas things, and that's who I feel for. My first thought was the parents and the children.
1: Which one have you been into and seen it?
2: I don't want to advertise them because it annoys me.
1: Oh, come on. Who was it?
2: Farmers.
1: So what have they got? It's pretty much all set for Christmas.
2: Well, all the Christmas decorations that you'd want in your life, the place was full with them. Yes.
1: Wow.
2: Yes.
1: They weren't playing the music as well, were they?
2: No, that's what I thought. But I've noticed they don't play that as much now, the Christmas music.
1: Really?
2: No, they didn't. Oh, I'm sure they don't play it as much as they used to. But no, there was no Christmas music, but there was decorations.
1: Okay, that'd be
2: decorations.
1: That'd be the final insult, having the music playing, wouldn't it?
2: Yeah, it would have been. That's right. Because when I saw them, I thought, I'm not surprised, because it sort of entered my head and thought, I wonder. And of course, as soon as I stepped in, you're confronted with all of this Christmas. Rubbish. But
1: too soon. Would you agree with the November 1st minimum?
2: Easily November 1st. We put ones up outside for the children, you know, the neighbours, we like to do that.
1: Yeah.
2: But I don't think, we maybe 10th even of December we put it up.
1: Yeah.
2: But then inside I'm the same, I don't put it up till about then, because like you said, you get sick of it. Not sick of it, but you know what I mean. It just becomes, it's just there.
1: The novelty wears off is the way of putting
2: it.
1: Yeah.
2: That's it, John. Yeah.
1: No, brilliant. Yes. Hey, thanks, Alison. Nice to hear from you.
2: Can I ask, how was the skiing?
1: Oh, skiing was absolutely fantastic. Had a brilliant day.
2: Because like one time you used to hear what it was like, or it was a bad day or whatever, and now you never hear anything of it, about the season for skiing. Has it been a good season?
1: Yeah, it has been a great season.

0: And they've still been getting some storms up at Hutt anyway.
1: Right.
0: And I see that the NZ Ski, which owns Hutt, the Remarkables and Coronet, they're talking about potentially extending the season a bit, so that'd be great.
1: Oh, well, I'm happy for the skiers. I'm happy, very happy for the skiers. I'm not one, but I'm always happy for them. I'm glad you had a good day.
0: A great day. Yeah, it was wonderful. Hey, thanks, Alison.
1: You're welcome. Bye-bye, John.
0: Bye now. Well, no Christmas decorations on the ski field. No, that carry on. I mean, you could have a bit of midwinter Christmas carry on at the ski field, couldn't you? But no. They put them all away. I heard it was on the way. Old Grinch turning up. 11:30. Where have you been recently and seen Christmas decorations in any retail outlets? And when is too soon? I say anything before the 1st of November, way too soon. And what's your at-home policy for decorations? Venora was talking about her daughter, mid-November. Oh, still way too soon. Headlines next.
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9: Labor's finally laid out its highly anticipated fiscal plan. It's promising to return the books to surplus in 28-29. Now, the big thing is to pay equity, and Labor has only costed $2.5 billion of the estimated $11 billion total.
10: Barbara Edmonds is the finance spokesperson.
11: I accept that every commitment that we've made is fully costed and it's funded. 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
13: A near miss between a vehicle, a pedestrian and a train played out as the Green Party's leaders made an election announcement on Auckland level crossings. The party's pledging to fully fund converting Western Line level crossings to make them safer and more frequent. National's Nicola Willis insists Labor's fiscal plan has a series of holes, despite Labor's promise that every campaign pledge is fully costed and funded. Labor says a figure for reintroducing pay equity will be determined in bargaining and paid for by future operating allowances. National won't put a date on releasing its election fiscal plan. Meanwhile, National is getting advice on whether to toll upgrades it's promising in its election campaign to Canterbury's Belfast to Pegasus Motorway and Woodend Bypass. A shipyard and dry dock project for Northland's Marsden Point has passed its fast-track application and will now go before an independent expert panel. Random ballot parent visas are shifting to become mostly queue-based from today, still capped annually at 2,500. Labor's fiscal plan answers some questions, but leaves $10 billion hanging.

0: Read Thomas Coughlin's full column at nzherald.co.nz. More at 12.
1: Thanks, Malcolm. It is 25 to 12. News Talk ZB Canterbury Mornings with John McDonald. Annie, hi Annie. You were shocked when you went into Farmers in September to see lots of trees up. You say too much to cope with. Absolutely. Interested to if we can dig into the psychology here, because my aversion to Christmas trees being up now in shops is just it's like an ick thing. You know, it's like, can't cope with that. But if you can try and explain the psychology, you are more than welcome to chime in. Here we go. Good morning. Your topic of early Christmas could be considered at best self-centred, at worst racist. Well, of course it's self-centred. Eh? Of course it's self-centred. Hardly going to be... How are you going to talk about myself and without it, and try and make it not sound self-centred? It is self-centred. It's my view on it. Racist, though. This person says, retailers are putting decorations up to cater for our growing Filipino community who begin to celebrate Christmas in September. This person says, would be a bit sad if there were no decorations available to them to buy. Yeah, I don't. You're talking about, this is the joyful anticipation of Christmas, something you, sir, are sadly lacking. Well, thanks for that. As I said right at the start, love Christmas. The anticipation for Christmas, absolutely brilliant. But from my self-centred view of the world, it's too soon for the shops to have the decorations up. Pressure, though, you're getting in touch on 9292. G'day, Phil.
2: G'day, John. How are you?
1: I'm brilliant. Yourself?
2: Oh, not too bad, thanks. Not too bad. That's good for a self-centred racist Grinch.
1: Yeah, well, yeah. Your topic is at best self-centred, at worst racist. Well, jeepers, there we go.
2: Yeah, I wouldn't have made that connected.
1: You see, how can you? It's funny, eh? That I can be what's the word for it? Accused of what I've just been accused of, when in actual fact I'm actually being very positive about Christmas. I love it so much that I don't want to see it what's the word for it? Celebrated too soon, put it that way.
2: Oh yes. I get what you're saying. Yeah. Over enthusiastic spoiled it boy, yes.
1: What's your view?
2: Well, sometimes when I joke too, don't get offended. My sense of humour sometimes is a wee bit on the edge, so don't take anything too personally if I'm having a wee joke like that.
1: Right, yeah. Anyway, what's your view on the decorations, though?
2: Okay. I think I, like you, I love the old Christmas and that. The joy, it's not so much as it used to be, but I do love that time of year, goodwill to all men and all that sort of thing, and families getting together. I think a month before. I think like it's too early now, like you say. I think in your own home, if you want to do it 6 months before, if you want to keep it going all year, whatever, in your own home, that's fine. You know.
1: Do you know? I read once about a guy that did that. It was in the States, and he has Christmas dinner every day.
2: Oh, really?
1: Yeah, wow. Imagine that.
2: Oh, it'd be a bloody good dinner though every day, wouldn't it?
1: Anyway.
2: But I think too early now, a month before Christmas, I think is quite good. And the other question I think you had is seeing the decorations up and that. Do they make you think you've got to prepare earlier or start planning and that? And no, they didn't have. They don't have any effect on me in that regard. Whether they're 3 months before Christmas or whether they're 1 month before Christmas, it doesn't affect me in that regard at all. So
1: people are still going to be, you know, despite the shops putting decorations up now, people are still going to be panicking on Christmas Eve, aren't they?
2: Oh yeah, you're always going to get, it just doesn't, it's human nature, you know, it just doesn't matter what, how well you're prepared, there's always going to be those people that will just be, she'll be right, I'll just leave it to the last minute, and then all of a sudden they're down to the mall the night before Christmas trying to get in with the thousands of other people.
1: Oh, yeah, I remember seeing someone out shopping one time before Christmas, and it was like, right, we've got to start, right, need one more thing, we'll go there, and there was just no joy in it, no joy in it. Maybe if they did start in the first week of October, they might have had more joy. Thanks, Phil. James says, I think shops who adopt such early Christmas decorations are repelling more customers than they attract. That's an interesting point. Well, the shop that caught my eye, James, with the trees up, well, I don't know, I could go and buy there for some women in my life. It's a women's clothes shop. So, yeah, I don't know. Interesting thought. Bev said Christmas decorations up early in the shops is probably good for people who have family overseas and have to get things early, posted early, so it arrives by Christmas. But, yeah, Bev, the point is you can shop all year round. Having the decorations up doesn't make you shop for people overseas. If you're going to send something away, you're not limited, or they're not going to not sell your stuff to send overseas for Christmas if the decorations aren't up. Thank you, Bev. And Ed, yep, actually, Ed, you're up my street. Ed says December the 1st for business decorations and Christmas music, no earlier. I reckon, Ed, that if we were trying to get a policy like that going, there'd be a bit of pushback from the retailers, especially the ones putting the trees up right now. But Ed, I'm with you, mate. If we could have things lined up absolutely perfectly, in my self-centered racist view of the world, as per my earlier contributor, I'd be with you. Nothing up until the 1st of December. Eh? What do you reckon? It's just gone 19 to 12.
3: 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Mm-hmm. You know I love you, right? Mm-hmm. Well, last year I had an affair with your cousin, David.
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3: Well, I guess we'll call it even then.
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1: Sorry, mate. It is 16 to midday. Mark. G'day, Mark. Mark calls himself Sensible Mark. I'll let you decide whether he deserves that title or not, or moniker. Mark says it should be illegal for business premises to exhibit Christmas decorations any time before... What do you reckon? 15th of December. Man, you're more sensible than me, Mark. And failing to comply would come with a heavy fine. Good luck on that one, mate. But I think we're in, on the same wavelength about decorations being up too soon. Someone says lots of people putting their Christmas trees up now on TikTok. People who love Christmas. I wonder if this has something to do with the growth in the use of artificial Christmas trees. And that's a whole other topic, that one. But you know, think back to when most people had real Christmas trees. You wouldn't have had this, you know, October, November carry on going on, would you? No, you wouldn't. Kay says, I'm with you, Ree Christmas. Thank you. Kay says, I was in Riccarton Farmers last week. There was a dedicated Christmas area fully decorated. You say, I was a little confronted by that. I felt like walking out of the shop, but time and necessity kept me on task with my shopping. Wow, sounds to me, Kay, like you might be even more affected and impacted by this than me. Seems that way because, yeah, I was just perturbed by the trees I've seen around the place. I don't know if I'd walk out of a shop. Got a couple of spare lines, by the way. If you've been trying to get through, give us a go now. 0800 80 10 80. Do you think that there is a time and place for Christmas trees and Christmas decorations in shops? And do you think that right now is too early, like I do? As I've been reporting to you this morning, if you haven't been into the central city, there are some shops in the centre of town with the trees up. And the Christmas shop at Ballantyne's is being set up. And I'm turning a blind eye to that because they need to have that all set up for people wanting to buy decorations ahead of Christmas, don't they? But the other shops, no. Just to have a decoration in the front window? No. Too soon. Helen, a lot of messages coming through. People are really getting excited about this. Helen says retailers need more than 24 days to sell Christmas stock they've ordered and paid for. Helen says there are also a lot of customers that are very organised with their Christmas shopping. Actually, like someone else who got in touch with us before, Helen, saying they do all their Christmas shopping in October so that they're not, so they've got more money for Christmas holidays. Anyway, back to you, Helen. You say there are also a lot of customers that are very organised with their Christmas shopping as there are a lot of events close to Christmas. It's interesting, Helen, you're not the first person to have raised this morning. But I don't quite know why decorations need to be up kind of in parallel with the timing of some people's Christmas shopping. That's the bit that I don't quite get. If someone is organised, if someone's really organised and onto it, and they've got the to-do list, actually I was reading about to-do lists this morning and how life-changing they can be for some people. And people who think that they'll never be one of the organised types, it was in one of the British newspapers, they've found that by using a to-do list, it's completely transformed their approach to pretty much life. So these people with to-do lists, they'll still be out there shopping in October, whether there's a Christmas tree in the window at Seed on Colombo Street or not. Sorry, two Christmas trees in the windows at Seed on Colombo Street. So I don't know if it's got anything to do, because if people are really organised, and if they're people with lists, and if the people who do all their shopping 2 months before, the Christmas shopping, 2 months before everybody else, then they're not going to need Christmas trees up in a shop window on the 1st of October to motivate them, are they? Lots of different theories coming through, none of which have convinced me yet that what I've been seeing around the place is anything close to acceptable. It's 11 to 12.
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1: 11:30 to 12. Hey, just before I go back to the Christmas decoration thing, remember some time ago, and we were talking about this plan for a camper van park in the centre of town, and we were all saying, oh, Lordy, is that the best we can come up with? Turns out that the plans for that have been, according to the press, the plans for that have been dropped. And the site, 65 Bay Car Park, is what they're going to get there now. So we've got slightly more imaginative with our use of the site. Instead of it being a motorhome park or a campervan park, it is now going to be a 65 Bay Car Park for 5 years, because we need a whole lot of more of those, a whole lot more of those in the centre of town, don't we? Hi, Lois. Lois says the trees going up now in the shops is all about impulse buying. One purchase a week for six to eight weeks. It's good for business. Sarah says there are consumer rules about sales and discounts, so shops prefer to get them out early as possible so they can take advantage of the Labor Day, show weekend, Black Friday sales, etc. Sarah says, I have no issue with decorations being... No, it's not decorations being on sale now, Sarah. Sarah says, I have no issue with decorations being on sale now. If you don't like them, don't look at them. No, it's not about having decorations for sale. That's fine. It's just having decorations up, being all Christmassy on it. I hope that helps, Sarah. Annie. Morning, Annie. Annie says, I was in Woolworths last week and they had Christmas hams and Christmas mince pies for sale. Yeah, that's okay. But there's even more. New World selling hot cross buns last week as well. What would you call that? Early stock? Old stock? I'm not sure. And someone says, what about mid-year Christmas parties that some companies have? Oh, that's fine. They can do what they want. You see, the thing about that Christmas is that I might have told you before that my sons were born, or their birthday, put it that way, is early December. And they're twins, but they have different birthdays, the 5th and the 6th of December. And I think where my finickiness over this comes from, maybe it stems back to when they were first born. And the whole thing was that, I don't know where this came from, that you can't put a Christmas tree up until the boys have had their birthdays. And so it would always be at least the 7th of December before any Christmas tree or decorations or anything would go up because of the boys' birthday. But I think I felt this way even before they turned up on the scene, and we haven't been able to work out, have we, why it is, other than just it just gives me a little bit of an icky feeling when I see decorations up in shops at times like this, such as early October, late September. But that's my way of going some way towards explaining

why I feel the way I do. But sometimes you can't explain everything. And sometimes you're certainly going to be beating your head against a brick wall if you try and find a reason for it. So I think the conclusion from our conversation on this morning is that everyone has their own way of feeling about it, that some people are accepting that retailers are just trying to make the most they can out of the pre-Christmas period, and who's going to begrudge them that? But there are some of us who go in, see that, and think, too soon. Rory, thank you for making everything happen today. Thanks to you for being part of it. We are back at 9 tomorrow morning. Until then, have nothing but a fantastic day.

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3: It's 12 o'clock. I'm Malcolm Jordan. Labor's pledging to put petrol prices under the microscope and calling for more market competition. The party's campaigning on requiring weekly Commerce Commission reports on levels and whether falling costs bring lower prices. Senior political reporter Azaria Howell has more.
4: Labor would also require NZTA to consider making surplus land available for independent petrol stations and EV chargers. Labor also wants car makers to let independent mechanics access dedicated information and tools needed to fix vehicles. Leader Chris Hipkins says this gives drivers a fair go.
3: Labor's defending its fiscal plan, which National insists has unfunded promises. It includes $2.5 billion for giving care and support workers a rise, but doesn't detail how it'll pay for restoring pay equity claims. It says its capital gains tax will raise $2.8 billion over 4 years. Campaign chair Kieran McAnulty says money's been put aside for pay equity, but full amounts will be up to negotiations. He says National should front up on what it'll cut.
5: We've shown our plan. We've shown what we're paying for it and how we're going to pay for it. And the people that are criticising us have not done the same.
3: Meanwhile, National's promising shovels in the ground next year for Canterbury's Belfast to Pegasus Motorway and Woodend Bypass. It's pledging to allocate $800 million in next year's budget for extending the Christchurch Northern Motorway. Leader Chris Luxon says the road's congested with a bad safety record and this will benefit the area.
6: It's obviously about improving safety but also reducing congestion and making sure that our freight networks connect and link up in the way that they do.
3: The Greens say the party won't decide what replaces level crossings, but has announced it wants them removed along Auckland's Western Rail Line. It'll let more trains run and increase safety at an expected cost of $2.5 billion. Co-leader Marama Davidson says there's a choice between tunnels and overbridges.
7: Every single level crossing is different, traffic dynamics around it. That's why, as always, the principle of the Greens is to work with local community.
3: And as the leaders addressed media, a near miss played out on the tracks between a train and a vehicle with loud honking. Three people have been injured, two critically, in a reported stabbing overnight in West Auckland's Glendean. Emergency services were called to Kirby Street just before midnight and police say they're not looking for anyone else. The Herald's Hannah Filmer has been talking to locals.
8: One neighbour told the Herald they woke to the sounds of screaming and crying. They said they went to the property to check what had happened and saw, quote-unquote, blood everywhere. They said a baby was among one of those badly injured.
3: Researchers want more focus on big tech companies, not just the technology. Papers published in medical journal The Lancet argue that children's health may be shaped by the digital systems they grow up with, not just the time spent on screens. They say little regulation of the big platforms has created a digital environment favouring commercial growth before health. Canterbury University Social Studies Professor Cheryl Brown says banning social media and cells in schools doesn't protect kids enough.
9: Been a whole sort of regulation that's been focused on the technology and the individual as opposed to the companies that are producing the technology.
10: Good News Talk ZB Sport. Golfer Steve Alker claims a shift in mindset has helped produce some of his best play on the PGA Champions Tour. The 55-year-old's bagged a third win from four starts, this time in Pennsylvania by a stroke. Alker says he was previously guilty of getting ahead of himself.
11: I've been playing so well and put myself in position, and then you're just trying so hard, your kind of expectations go up. So trying to get those expectations down a little bit, stay patient. You know, if I make a birdie here and there, I'm playing par the front, we've still got time.
10: Golf coverage with Merck's Private Credit for wholesale investors. 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Liam Lawson's tipping his visor to the Racing Bull strategists after finishing 7th at a chaotic Formula One race in Malaysia. He bolted from 11th on the grid to 4th into the first corner after the race was delayed due to a tropical downpour. Lawson's team opted to keep him on the grippier intermediate tyre, as others reverted back to slick options on what appeared a dying drying track.
0: When everyone pulled the blankets off in the pit lane and I saw we were on inses and the guys in front of me were on softs, I was like, oh my God, we made the wrong decision. And then I drove out and I saw Gasly spinning off and I was like, obviously thank you that my team knows more than I do.
10: Lawson's 6 points move him to 24 clear of Pierre Gasly in the battle for ninth and best outside the top four teams in the championship. The emblem for the 2032 Brisbane Games has been released after an accidental leak. The logo is based around the head of a pink cockatoo for the Olympics and its sulfur-crested relative for the Paralympics. An AI-generated kangaroo has popped up on social media, accepting the decision to go with a rival Australian native in good grace.
12: Yeah, look, everyone thought it'd be me again, you know? Yeah, no, mate, I've done the coat of arms, coins, airlines. I've been carrying this nation's brand since 1901, and, like, you know, I'm an ex-British shot, too. Cockatoo, great. Give someone else a chance, I reckon.
10: Bad luck, kangaroo. Thought you had it in the pouch. I'm Dean McLaughlin. That's News Talk Zebby News and Sport with my food bag. One less thing to think about. Dinner's sorted. It's 12:05. Matt Heath and Tyler Adams are next.
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13: 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We've got moderate flows on Brougham Street from Spencer through to Waltham. A bit of traffic Linwood Avenue at Aldwyn's Road, again Papanui Heaton and Innes. Also Wairaki at Graham's and Graham's at Memorial Avenue. 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
14: Weather Watch 24/7. The Met Service forecast for Christchurch for the rest of today, fine. Apart from some low cloud or fog later on this evening, northeasterly breezes and dropping down to a low of 4 degrees tonight. Tomorrow, fine with northerlies and a forecast high of 21 degrees, a low of 6 tomorrow night. Wednesday, fine with those northerlies dying out in the afternoon and a top of 21 degrees. Thursday, cloudy with some morning rain, southerlies dying out in the afternoon with a high of 13 degrees. And ahead to Friday, partly cloudy with northeasterly breezes and a forecast high of 13.
2: 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The Hour with Matt Heath and Tyler Adams. 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
15: Very good afternoon to you. Welcome into Monday's show. Great to have your company. G'day, Matt Heath.
16: G'day, Tyler Adams. Hello, everyone. 0800 80 1080 is our number. 9292 is the text number. Hey, I've talked about this issue before on the show.
15: Mm-hmm.
16: And whenever I talk about it, it gets a giant reaction on 9292.
15: Yes.
16: People blow up about it. Mm-hmm. And it's the issue between bread and eggs at cafes.
15: Huge. Critical issue.
16: And it's cafes getting too clever with their bread, their eggs, mm-hmm. and toast ratio. As I've said before, two eggs should always mean two bits of toast.
15: Yes.
16: I've had that before. Just one bit of toast for two eggs.
15: Not often.
16: You shouldn't have to go and ask for another bit of toast.
15: Exactly. Yep.
16: Should be standard. The bread needs to be wider than the eggs,
15: mm-hmm.
16: and the bread needs to be toasted such that it's crusty. You can cut through it, right?
15: Yep, that's the bare minimum.
16: It can't be too rubbery, right?
15: Mm-hmm. Yes.
16: Your bread can't be too fancy that you're hacking through it with your butter knife and the bread's flying across the room.
15: 100%.
16: So I had two experiences of eggs on toast on the weekend.
15: Lucky you.
16: One at a Herne Bay cafe.
15: Lovely.
16: Not going to name the cafe,
15: mm-hmm.
16: but I ordered two fried eggs. And what came out was two fried eggs, very well put together, but two of the smallest bits of bread. Small but tall.
15: Right, thick.
16: Thick, that's the word I'm looking for.
15: Yeah.
16: Thick but incredibly narrow, about a third of the size of each of the eggs.
15: Well, see, that's not on. If you've got the egg flopping over the side,
16: no.
15: How dare you?
16: How am I supposed to work with that?
15: Yeah, and so there were two, but they were the... Yeah,
16: but they were very narrow. Very fancy bread, absolutely. But I'd rather just a couple of bits of white death than too fancier toast that's too small.
15: Yep, okay.
16: I mean, when it came out, I was like, what are we doing here? But just this morning, because this is a compliment, I'll mention the place.
15: Please.
16: Bambina on Ponsonby Road.
15: Yep.
16: Went there for breakfast this morning. Two eggs on toast. The toast came out. It was fancy bread, but it was the right size.
15: Mm-hmm.
16: It was wide. It was toasted. There were two bits of it, and it was just so simply done.
15: Mm-hmm.
16: So I just want to say to them, you know, you're delivering

0: to Wellington. It's great.
1: It is, yep.
0: But it's a novelty trip.
1: Certainly
0: it's not going to be a you know, so few people would do that in a practical way as opposed to flying.
1: Yeah. Mm. It's incredibly expensive.
0: And it would, it's going to be more than likely, and it's heavily subsidised by the government, a lot more expensive than flying.
1: Yeah.
0: And you've got to sleep on a train overnight.
1: That's right.
0: Which is very fun.
1: It is very fun. It's a very cool thing to do. But I see what Kiwi Rail did with the Christchurch to Blenheim route. That used to be incredibly cheap and effective, but they realised that they were losing money on it. So now I think it is something for the tourists. I think it's about $250.
0: We're already 80% of public transport's running costs are publicly funded.
1: Mm.
0: You know, and you know, if you, it's actually closer to 90% when you counter and infrastructure and stuff.
1: Yeah.
0: So this idea, it is pretty much free and paid for by the taxpayer already, this transport.
1: Anyway. Yeah, exactly.
2: Election year, eh?
1: Yep. Azaria, thank you very much. There'll be plenty more to come over the next couple of weeks, but we will see you back here tomorrow.
3: Thanks so much.
0: I've got a question for you. Would you get the overnight up from Wellington to Auckland when you sometimes, and we love it when you visit, and so we want it more often, but when you came up for a visit, would you do the overnighter?
3: Oh, yeah, I would do it. Yeah. It could be, I mean, it could be good. It could be fun. I mean, you'd be asleep, so it's sort of, you know, it'd be fine. Yeah, I reckon it would be fun to do. I mean, obviously, it would take a lot longer than a flight. But, you know, it's something that you could at least do once and be like, I did that. Yeah.
1: You don't have to sleep.
0: That's what I mean. It'd be super fun.
1: Yep. Yeah,
3: exactly.
1: Get on the beers.
0: Mind you, that documentary Murder on the Orient Express, things can go wrong on an overnight train.
1: Can go the other way.
3: Snakes on a plane.
0: Well, that's a very good point.
1: Good point.
3: There were snakes on that plane,
1: never forget.
3: I'll tell you that.
1: Yeah.
0: Just risks in all modes of transport.
1: Azaria, thank you very much. You have a great afternoon. See you back tomorrow.
3: Thanks so much.
1: That's our senior political reporter, Azaria Howe. Up next, the regional ramp with Kate Rickard. And another key building in Wellington gets quake-stickered. We'll tell you which one next. It's 22 past 12.
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1: 25 past 12, time for the regional wrap with Kate Rickard. 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
5: 29 to 1, plenty of feedback coming through.
6: You left out the butter to toast ratio, nothing worth an unbuttered toast, that's true. So I see it at a cafe. Two eggs should always mean two bits of toast. They should be wider than the eggs, and they should be toasted such that the bread can be cut easily with a butter knife and isn't too rubbery and squishy.
5: Yep.
6: But I absolutely agree with you, Tom. There also needs to come with enough butter.
5: Is that the four pillars right there?
6: Yeah. And if you're going to do crazy butter, if it's going to be a different type of butter, an interesting type of butter or something like that, you need to warn them. You warn people.
5: I think they are some good rules there. Couple more texts coming through on 9292.
6: Guys, why would a tourist take an overnight train when it would take longer and cost more than flying? Plus it's dark, so you can't enjoy the scenery. If it was a daytime trip, at least you can see the sights. Yeah, the daytime trip, I absolutely recommend everyone does that daytime trip once in their life.
5: Yep.
6: Up the spiral, Auckland to Wellington, it's incredible.
5: Yeah.
6: It's just not convenient at all in terms of trying to do anything except for having a good look at the country.
5: Yeah, yeah. If you're on a weekend jaunt up in Auckland,
6: yeah,
5: it was a Freudian slip.
6: I mean, overnight freight trains, go for it.
5: Yeah.
6: And I'm sure some people would want to do an overnight train. Mm. I'd probably do it once in my life.
5: Yep.
6: Just because I'm a fan of the Orient Express. I really like the idea of it.
5: Yeah.
6: But I don't think it's going to be realistically, it would have to be massively subsidised, and I doubt it would change the it wouldn't shift the dial on transport in this country.
5: No, I don't think it would.
6: For the investment you're thinking about putting into it.
5: Yeah.
6: Marcus Lush would love it, though.
5: He certainly would. Marcus would absolutely love it. He'd be right behind that $13 billion spend.
6: So do it for Marcus.
5: Yeah, so we'll see where that one goes. Keep that feedback coming through. 9292 is the number. It is 27 to 1.
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0: And FMG says that they will look after working dogs for an agreed amount, covering common causes of death and injury, and also get this theft, because a good working dog is worth quite a bit of money. And of course, the premiums may vary on the value of the dog. So it's tides are turning. I know many farmers back in the day wouldn't have even considered insurance for their working dogs, but that's such an important tool out on the land.
1: Yeah, they absolutely are worth a lot of money, those dogs. Highly trained, highly versatile.
0: Yes.
1: I can see why, yeah. I can see why you should be insuring them.
0: Yeah, I guess pet insurance, in all cases now, you'd have to be considering it, wouldn't you? Just with the cost of even having a vet look at your animal.
2: Can I rock up with my 12-year-old miniature schnauzer, Jack Russell Cross, and try and get him insured?
1: Might be high premiums with Colin. He's worth it, though.
0: You might be able to put him in as a working dog. He's got special talents, hasn't he?
2: No.
0: No. Poor Colin.
2: He brings joy.
1: Yeah, that's all you need to do. Yeah.
0: There you go.
1: Jess, thank you very much. You have a great rest of your Monday, and we'll see you back here tomorrow.
0: Sounds good. See ya.
1: That is Jess Davidson for thecountry.co.nz. And next is Tom Rennell, business reporter, and there's a bit of a revival on Queen Street going on. So we'll tell you more about that next. It is 19 to 1.
3: The policies, the polls, the politicians. Every Monday from 4 p.m, it's The Front Bench. Heather Duplessis-Allen and her political panel of Barry Soper, Trish Sherson and Josie Pagani thrash out the big news from the campaign trail. No scripts, no rolls, no holding back. The Front Bench begins today at 4 p.m. with Heather Duplessis-Allen on Newstalk ZB, your home for election 2026. 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
1: 16 to 1, and we're joined once again by Tom Rennell, business reporter for The Herald. G'day, mate.
11: G'day, mate. Happy Monday.
1: Happy Monday. So there's a bit of a revival on Queen Street, Faraday's, as well as the CRL, and now a New Balance flag store.
11: Yes, so it's just opened up over the weekend, New Balance. They haven't been on Queen Street or sort of had their own proper store in a long time in New Zealand. Obviously, they've got sort of outlet stores, I think Manawa Bay and Onehunga and places like that. But they've just opened a brand new store in the former Michael Hill sort of corner site on Queen Street. Spent six figures turning around the store into this amazing sort of concept store with there's no screens in there. It's a real sort of exemplary site of the brand and all the values and things that go on behind it. But they've globally been trending really, really well, New Balance. I mean, New Zealand has a little bit lag behind. So they're really going in with a massive rollout, and there's, I think, plans for another three stores at least in New Zealand over the next few years. So, yeah, it's going well.
2: Yeah, well, Nike found out the hard way that abandoning bricks and mortar retail for shoes is a bad way to go.
11: Well, they're still number two or number one in the world. I think Adidas is the other major one. New Balance is sort of really fighting for that third position.
2: Right.
11: It's them and Skechers, I believe, at around sort of 10 billion going back and forth, but they seem to be picking up a lot of Nike's slack.
1: Right.
2: So I'm running in Brooks at the moment.
1: Nice. Yeah, good shoe. Very good shoe. Yeah. Tom, thank you very much, mate. Good to see you.
11: You too.
1: Have a good afternoon. That is New Zealand Herald Business Reporter Tom Renau. Time to talk entertainment and lifestyle with Mitchell Hagerman. G'day, Mitch.
6: G'day, guys.
1: So what's going on here? A shirtless man rubbing his pectorals in the shower. It's directed by Taika Waititi, but it is the latest move by the Breast Cancer Foundation.
6: Yes. So I was lucky enough to be on set for this little thing.
2: Pectoral rubbing?
6: Yeah, pectoral rubbing. And essentially it's a campaign, an ad campaign by the Breast Cancer Foundation to get women, to check their breasts in the shower. The Breast Cancer Foundation Chief Executive Vanessa Sorensen kind of explained it to me, and she goes, well, we can't show a woman in the shower doing that on TV, so let's get a man to do it, and also get, Taika Waititi, who can bring a bit of humour and expertise to that to do it. And it was also quite nice for Taika. He took it, immediately, the job, because he said that he has personal experiences with breast cancer. His mum and mother-in-law have both faced it, so really, really nice kind of ad campaign, and that'll be in your cinema, it'll be on TV, it'll be everywhere, so check it out.
1: Nice.
2: And some men, as they get older, how would I say this? They gain a bit of breast.
1: They certainly do. Yeah, I think that's a nice way to put it.
2: Yeah.
1: And no one can argue with that.
2: You can gain a bit of breast.
1: Fellas, you want to chip in there?
6: No. I mean, I'm...
1: You can add a bit to the old pectoral size.
2: You two guys, you guys are going all right.
1: You got plenty of time, fellas.
11: I mean, you really do have to get abreast of the situation, though. I'd say.
2: Nice, yeah.
1: Yeah, there we go. Okay. Yeah, very good. Nice.
2: All right, enough of you. Let's go.
1: Thank you very much. Good to see you, fellas. Mitch, you have a good afternoon, too.
6: Cheers, guys.
1: That is Mitchell Hagerman, entertainment and lifestyle reporter. Coming up next, we have a chat with sports news director Clay Wilson, and Liam Lawson bags seventh in a chaotic F1 race in Malaysia. We'll tell you more about that next. It is 12-1.
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6: News Talk ZB, it is 10 to 1. In studio is Clay Wilson, Sports News Director. G'day, mates.
7: G'day, boys.
6: So the Roosters edge the Knights in the NRL Grand Final.
7: Yeah, we're just discussing. We can't decide as Warriors fans or, you know, parochial New Zealanders how we feel about the result. yeah. You know, the Knights would have been a great story, wasn't it? And they, you know, they pushed so hard given, you know, the lack of position and territory they had in that game last night. And a pretty good game. But 12-0 up, they'll be disappointed, won't they, to not go on and win that game. But the Roosters really timed their run because they really struggled at the end of the regular season, but then in the finals kind of came good when it mattered, and that's what it's about in the NRL. And I think the first team made history as well as the first team in an NRL season to concede 50 points in a game and go on to win the title. And we have a lovely clip here of Trent Robinson, the Roosters coach, talking about that feat.
8: Thought about it in that South game. You know, when it went to 50, I was like, oh. You know, like, you don't want to anchor to something like that. You want to, but then you've got to sort of believe in sort of letting it go.
7: It goes to show, doesn't it? I'm sure at the time he said, oh, you know, we don't think about it, it doesn't matter. Now that they've won the title, admitting, thinking, oh, does it mean we're not going to do it?
9: Yeah.
7: Fantastic.
9: That's great. And team call paid off for Lawson as he bagged seventh. And watch was incredibly exciting, but massively delayed, chaotic F1 race in Malaysia, the Bahrain in Malaysia.
7: I'm sure a lot of people would have been dual screening this one because obviously the delay meant it started about the same time as the NRL Grand Final. But yeah, just chaos. It was a huge downpour. They delayed the race. Then the cars, half of the cars malfunctioned. So it was a massive delay, but worked out beautifully for Liam Lawson. They made the right call on the intermediate tyres, and he just fired off the start line up till about third at one point. Ended up finishing down in seventh, which was just a great result. And another great points haul, of course. He's sitting ninth, the best of the rest outside of the top four teams. And still fighting for his future, really. Hasn't been confirmed for next year.
9: Insanely hasn't been confirmed, but also the Alpines didn't get any points, so that's great for VCARB to be moving ahead, because Lindblad came in at 10th. You know, not that we care what.
7: But it was a great race, and you know, they weren't going to race them, haven't raced in Malaysia for a long time.
9: It's such a great track, such a wide track, opportunities for things to happen, and bring the rain in. That was just, I mean, it was great.
10: Exciting.
9: A crazy situation in the formation lap when the software broke down, and so no one knew where they were.
7: They had to update everyone's software. Max Verstappen saying in his press conference, I must have had a better laptop than everyone else.
9: They took them a long time to unpack the mess that they got themselves into. But it was good times. Good on you, Liam.
10: Yep, unreal. Hey, Clay, thank you very much, mate. You have a great afternoon.
7: Same to you guys.
10: We'll see you back here soon. That is Sports News Director Clay Wilson. It is 7 minutes to 1.
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7: News Talk ZB. It is 5 to 1 after 1 o'clock. There's been a lot of discussion about voting strategically this election. A campaign has been launched by Zuru co-founder Nick Mowbray, his dad, Harry and Don Brash. So according to them, if you split your vote and you give National your electorate vote and New Zealand First or ACT your party vote, you will guarantee a centre-right government. But this morning on a Mike show, Christopher Larkson called that a rort and not in the spirit of the system.
8: Do you agree it's not in the spirit of MMP? I would say it's exactly in the spirit of MMP. So, yeah, 0800 80 1080. Are you voting strategically for whatever parties you're voting for? I mean, MMP, Christopher Luxon said that it all gets a bit complicated. He said it's not complicated, just two votes, National.
7: Double tick, yeah.
8: But MMP is complicated.
7: Mm-hmm.
8: And we have voted in a complicated system with MMP. So shouldn't voters... use it to their best, you know, wield the small amount of power we have the best way we can, that we see.
7: Yeah.
8: You know?
7: What do you say? 0800 80 1080 is that number to call. Is it in the spirit of the election system? 9292. And you, are you going to vote strategically? Tell us. New sport and weather on its way. You're listening to Matt Heath and Tyler Adams on your Monday afternoon. We'll be back.

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